0: You know, when I think about it, Jade, we might be leading the nation on AI topics.
1: Every day we break in some new news because honestly, we're just befuddled by the craziness.
0: And I'm not sure how I feel about this, but a dating service is taking off on college campuses. And the dating app is called Ditto, and it's a full-on AI experience bringing profiles to life as agents. It matches you with one person every week and even plans out your entire date.
1: What? Okay, this is kind of freaky. So it's doing the talking for us. It's algorithmically searching for our matches. It's getting a little weird.
0: So here's how it works. Students complete a survey and the system analyzes the data and finds one match for you. The pairings are sent out once a week. On Wednesday, the students choose times that work for them for the date. And here's the deal, then you just show up. The AI creates an itinerary, and eventually, they're even going to offer talking points for the date itself.
1: Tyler, this is nuts. I mean, in some ways, I guess this could be good for people that may feel like super socially awkward or they find themselves struggling to have the confidence to talk to somebody or even know where to start on the first date. But I've got to know your thoughts on this because my thought is, isn't that the fun of dating, getting to go out into the world and pick your person? Also, you can never underestimate somebody's taste. You know, you might look at somebody and be like, I'm sure they would be with somebody like this and their type could be the complete opposite of what you think. So it's kind of weird that it's pairing people. Like the algorithm is picking your boo.
0: Yeah, I feel like you're right. Dating, you're supposed to, you're searching for the butterfly feeling, like the butterflies in your stomach. But according to the company, it's arranged more than 12,000 dates with a 65% success rate, and 92% of matched participants say they wanted to go on a second date.
1: Ooh, okay, so maybe it does know some things. I'm still a little skeptical, but if the college kids like it, maybe it's working.
0: It's got to be better than Tinder, and then you get the you up message at 2 a.m.
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0: Tyler, is the fact that I'm scared to buy groceries for even a salad because everybody's gut is in shambles.
1: Yeah, the explosive diarrhea has now spread to 45 states. First off, why are they coming after Taco Bell? They just picked the most easiest restaurant that to like take the blame. Like, oh, explosive diarrhea. We don't know what it is. It could be Taco Bell. So we're just going to throw that out there.
0: That is freaking hilarious.
1: Taco Bell out here taking shots in the wild. Taco Bell is delicious. But yeah, over 4,000 cases now have been reported nationwide. 3,000 in Michigan alone. So our Michigan people, watch out. A common source of the virus is fresh produce, cilantro, parsley, basil, berries, salad greens, and contaminated water.
0: Tyler, we can't even be healthy. All the greens in the water.

0: All right, we got some pretty big political news. We don't talk politics on the show, but this is something that involves all of us. The House, they passed the Sunshine Protection Act, which would get rid of daylight saving.
1: So, Tyler, what exactly does this mean? Because are we falling back? Are we springing forward? What's going on from here? I need my sleep and I need my sun.
0: So, this goes to the Senate, then it goes to the President. And if it does pass, clocks will permanently remain 1 hour ahead of standard time. Mm. This means the upcoming November time change event would be canceled and daylight saving time would be observed year-round. So how that works in the summer, it's pretty much the same. Basically, in the summer and spring doesn't matter. It's the changes in the fall. So right now, we're going to lose an hour, so the sunset is scheduled for 5:08 in the winter. If this act is proposed, sunset this winter would be 6:08. So basically, it's just an hour difference.
1: Okay.
0: If you get up early in the wintertime, the sun doesn't rise for another hour. Like right now, I get up super early and the sun is rising, and I love that. I'd be at work because I also do a morning show in radio. I wouldn't see the sun for like 4 hours, and I don't like that.
1: Oh yeah, you early morning risers, and even the farmers, that's who I'm thinking about. It's gonna be tough. We'll have to see how it plays out, right?

0: So this girl's gone viral on TikTok. She says there is an epidemic of calling to plan the first date. She's been dating recently, and she says the more and more guys want to talk to her on the phone to plan the first date, she thinks that that's ridiculous, because first dates should be about, you know, just planning it on text. Thoughts, Jade?
1: Maybe she feels that text messaging is a little more casual, and you still don't really know this person yet. They're essentially a stranger, so there's no amounted pressure around it, like maybe a phone call would feel, but I don't think I mind either.
0: I think that's how you find, you start the personality. You find out who they are on the phone and like their mannerisms, and you get their vibe more. You don't get a vibe on text messaging, so then you're going in the date cold. Why not, you know, get it started a little bit, get the vibe going, and that's when you talk on the phone and then you meet for the first date.
1: Well, I do agree with you that it is more mindful. And if you're still trying to figure out what it is you want to do instead of just being like, hey, let's do XXX, it gives you a chance to feel out their personality. You can bounce some ideas, learn their interests, and then plan accordingly from there. And it probably brings the walls down so that you both don't feel like it's some big deal.
0: I'm a big Seinfeld TV show guy. I watch it all the time. That's my show I watch. There was an episode where George, the character in the show, he was going on a date. He wanted to talk to her first. He made a big deal having a list of things to talk about. So obviously there wasn't texting back in the 80s and 90s. So that's how people got to know each other, was talking on the phone.
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0: If you've spent any time on TikTok, Instagram, or listening to us lately, I Love It, I Love It, I Love It by Bella Kay is definitely stuck in your head on repeat. And I'm not complaining. It's one of my favorite songs out right now. Monday night, we had the chance to hang out and get to know 20-year-old rising star Bella Kay a little bit better.
1: Bella, first off, welcome to Nightly with Jaden Tyler. You've had such an incredible year so far. I Love It is exploding. And now you also announced the tour. How big is it going to be for you to take your song and to see it in front of a live audience just for Bella Kay?
2: I'm so excited. I think performing live is one of the great joys of being an artist. It's so cool to see how the different songs translate live and how the crowd kind of feels, and you just kind of get the energy. It's amazing. I literally cannot wait. I'm so excited.
0: I recently read that your hit single almost didn't make it off the hard drive. What's the story behind that?
2: Yeah, so when I first wrote it, I had just written the chorus and the verse, and I posted it on TikTok, and like, it didn't really do anything. I was like, okay, whatever. But I still was like, that doesn't necessarily mean I'm like, this is a bad song. So I still took it into the studio and I recorded it, and it was bad, like genuinely bad. It wasn't what you hear today at all. If that's the version of it got released, it would have been a different story. But I was like, this is bad. And then I had the MP3, whatever, and I sent it to one of my collaborators, Alexis Kesselman, and she was like, yeah, it's cool, it's cool. And then we took it and made it kind of what it is today. If that hadn't happened, obviously, I Love It whenever it came out, I could have just left it on my phone.
1: The song is basically about knowing something is a terrible idea and loving it anyway. Is that the story behind the lyrics? Because I feel like that's everybody's life.
2: Yeah, I mean, that's 100% what it is. And that kind of sentiment is exactly who I am, so I'm with everybody on that, don't you worry.
0: If you're just joining us, that's hit music artist Bella Kay climbing her way to the top of the charts right now with her hit single, I Love It, I Love It, I Love It. If you want more behind the scenes moments of our chat with Bella Kay, check out the videos we've got on our social media right now at Nightly with Jade and Tyler.
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0: I've been living in an apartment pretty much my entire adult life and haven't really had any roaches to deal with. Well, you'll get that ant every now and then that will stumble into your apartment. But ant biology expert says that when you see an ant inside your home, you shouldn't squash it.
1: Wait, why? Because I'm going to tell you what, Tyler. My sister and I, we live on the bottom floor. Oh, my God. Summer is hell. I told you, I went ahead and we cashed out on Amazon and I got one of those electric bug zappers, which is ridiculous, but very effective. But I'd be stomping on everything in the summer. So why wouldn't we be able to squish these?
0: They say when you squish an ant, it releases a distress signal and then more ants rush over to remove the body. So the best thing you can do is set it outside.
1: What? The ecosystem is crazy. You remember the movie Ants? And it was like, wow, they really have their whole own world down there.
0: Never leave a fallen Conrad behind, you know? You got to go get him.

0: appeared the same.
1: This is Nightly
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1: We're giving you non-stop hits back to back all night.
3: They say the holy water's watered down, and this town's lost its faith.

0: I think we need DJ Baby Drew in the mix for this topic here because, hey, ladies, this is for you ladies. Guys are listing their girl flexes that instantly make them attractive.
1: Ooh, ladies, pay attention. We about to get some secrets.
0: Here's a couple. Number one, which I think is a big, big, big one, a sense of humor.
1: On a serious note, there's nothing more depressing than realizing that somebody who is super fine has no sense of humor. They don't get your humor. I mean, that's a love language in itself.
0: Another person said, we drank for free at every bar we went to because she had so much credit everywhere from trivia winnings. That's a flex.
1: That is hilarious. I thought it was going to be a story about her knowing all the bartenders. No, she's just great at trivia. Love it.
0: No, that is a red flag if she knows all the bartenders. Trust me, I dated a bartender before. How about problem-solving skills? One person explained, you and me versus the problem instead of who is to blame is so hot.
1: Sorry, but I have to agree. The damsel in distress act is not what you think it is, girls.
0: The ability to take responsibility and apologize.
1: And you know, my lady's got some pride. So if you can hunker down and be like, I love you. I actually love, last week you were saying, like, whenever you're a girl, might have a little moment of tension. It's like, you know we're best friends, right? We can take it down. And I love that.
0: Exactly. A few more here. These are flexes that guys have wrote on social media that instantly makes a girl attractive. How about curious about the world? One poster said, not necessarily smart, not necessarily worldly, but just likes learning and finds the world to be an interesting place.
1: Yes. That's somebody that lets you know they're grounded. They're paying attention to their surroundings. They're super in tune with what's happening inside and outside of their body. I like that.
0: There's a Barstool social media account that we go to. They ask The Office a trivia question, like a smart one, like country has the longest and deepest river in the world, and stuff like that that me and my girlfriend, we do. And here's the last one, financial responsibility. Just be financially responsible.
1: As a woman, I get the ick when I see women out on like the first date, first freaking text exchange, and already you need help paying your rent. Girl, you don't need to be doing nothing outside. What are you talking about?
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0: only one good vibes. Let's go.
1: Cardi B,
2: Justin Bieber,
1: it's Halsey.
3: The most hits.
1: Just good vibes, that's what. More hit music than ever before, all night long.

0: I think we need DJ Baby Drew in the mix for this topic here because, hey, ladies, this is for you ladies. Guys are listing their girl flexes that instantly make them attractive.
1: Ooh, ladies, pay attention. We about to get some secrets.
0: Here's a couple. Number one, which I think is a big, big, big one, a sense of humor.
1: On a serious note, there's nothing more depressing than realizing that somebody who is super fine has no sense of humor. They don't get your humor. I mean, that's a love language in itself.
0: Another person said, we drank for free at every bar we went to because she had so much credit everywhere from trivia winnings. That's a flex.
1: That is hilarious. I thought it was going to be a story about her knowing all the bartenders. No, she's just great at trivia. Love it.
0: No, that is a red flag if she knows all the bartenders. Trust me, I dated a bartender before. How about problem-solving skills? One person explained, you and me versus the problem instead of who is to blame is so hot.
1: Sorry, but I have to agree. The damsel in distress act is not what you think it is, girls.
0: The ability to take responsibility and apologize.
1: And you know, my lady's got some pride. So if you can hunker down and be like, I love you. I actually love, last week you were saying, like, whenever you're a girl, might have a little moment of tension. It's like, you know, we're best friends, right? We can take it down. And I love that.
0: Exactly. A few more here. These are flexes that guys

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6: I'll never forget our first trip for the show, Jade. We went to Austin for the Harry Styles song release party in Austin, Texas. That was a lot of fun.
7: So freaking fun. And I hope that some of those people that were hanging out with us that day are listening right now, because you girls were too lit.
6: Yes, and we took a Waymo. It was our first Waymo experience individually as well. None of us have done that, and I was just, we were in a kind of slight hurry, so I was like, sure, we'll do the Waymo. Didn't even realize I called one, but now these Waymos are calling 911 because people are falling asleep in the back of the car and they're just snoozing. But in every Waymo, if they don't hear from you or you don't get out within an hour, they automatically call 911.
7: Oh, that would be terrifying. You're at least being responsible. You've had a couple of drinks and you're like, I'm just going to get a self-driving car on the way home. Wake up to a knock from the popo would be terrifying.
6: Well, yeah, that's why it happens so often in Austin, Texas, that the police have nicknamed these people sleepers.
7: Oh my God. How do you even avoid that? I don't know.

0: It's Nightly with Jade and Tyler, and I feel like there's such few artists that we've watched decade after decade after decade that still got it. Because for most people, you just love the hits. I feel like Usher is one of those rare people that he just continues to age well with the music, but it's hard to do.
1: Yeah, some of these, like, you know, the music our parents grew up listening to, like, you know, Paul McCartney, the Rolling Stones, Madonna. If I see another ninth farewell tour from, like, Bon Jovi or, like, Kiss, like, there should only be one farewell tour. And Billy Joel has gone viral because he thinks older artists dilute their legacy when they keep releasing new music, and I totally agree.
0: Ooh.
1: Like, I grew up as a child, like, because my mom listened to Bon Jovi. But if Bon Jovi was to release a song now, it would probably suck and it would dilute his legacy.
0: That's definitely a hot take, but it is hard. You know, sometimes, like, the way that we are introduced somebody is a lot of times their peak. There's very few people that continue that evolution, like a Taylor Swift or a Beyonce that continues to up the bar. But yeah, sometimes you just fall in love with those classics, and when they try to keep up with the times, you kind of forget, like, who they are as an artist. So, hot take, but I do agree.
1: I will say, I did see a rock band called Poison in concert last year, and they were really good. So it's like the rock and roll guys that still got it.
0: Mm-hmm.
1: You can do it, but if you're like AC/DC, like the guy, I saw a video, like, he couldn't even hit the notes anymore. Like, retire. Call quit.
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0: Tyler, growing up every summer, it almost felt like summer school because I was still waking up early mornings. My parents always put us in camp at the YMCA, but I loved it. 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
0: This sounds like a damn good time. I'm signing us up.

0: It is Nightly with Jade and Tyler, and we love sharing our relationship advice. I mean, I think we're both in very successful relationships, right, Jade?
1: Yes, we are lover people. So, we are the lovers, for sure.
0: So we're doing something right. So this woman wrote in, and she's gone viral. She says, am I being unreasonable for not wanting my husband to sleep in the same hotel as his ex?
1: Ooh.
0: So it turns out they're going to be in the same hotel on a business trip. They don't work for the same company, but they're in the same industry. It's for a conference in Las Vegas. Absolutely not. Nope. That's all you need to know. Las Vegas. Absolutely not. And she says, I can't go because we just had a baby. His ex tried to get back together with him several times while being together, even texting him the night before our wedding, hoping he'd hook up with her one last time. Absolutely not.
1: Tyler, this has problem, red flags all over it. I mean, first of all, what happens in Sin City could ruin your freaking relationship, because ain't no way you guys are having a couple of cocktails, possibly at the same conference. Imagine her linking up in the lobby. I mean, clearly, if she tried to shoot her shot the night before the wedding, this girl is willing to do any damn thing.
0: Yeah, if I'm the wife, I'm booking him a hotel that I'm choosing, not close to the other one, and I'm not telling him till he lands so he can't be doing any shady stuff. And and I'm going to put a location tracker on him, and I'm going to call him 100 times.
1: You know what? This is actually, maybe I'm feeling a type of way because I just watched Challengers with Zendaya last night, and she had a secret little affair with one of her exes that her husband didn't know about, and he was like, did you tell him what happened in Atlanta? And you know, she spat in his face and then hopped on his, you know what, 5 seconds later. Dangerous games. Hell no, it's not happening under my watch.

0: money old all you want, but I love myself a good deal, and I love myself a good garage sale.
1: Oh, Tyler, me too. I love when I'm rolling through the neighborhood and it's like, can we pull over? I'm sure she got some trinkets that I don't need, but would love to buy.
0: I bought a Dyson vacuum cleaner from a garage sale a couple months ago. I looked it up online. It was like a $600 Dyson vacuum for $45.
1: Well, you know what? To your point, I love a good thrifting story when somebody's like, I found this pot, this vase at Goodwill, and I checked online and it was worth $350,000. I love that.
0: Well, that's why experts are here to help. They spoke to Martha Stewart to share items they always look for at a garage sale. And this is what she said to find, like ceramic planters, vintage books, artwork and frames, handmade pottery, lamps, benches, and stool. And some of those stuff, like you said, they could be worth a lot of money.
1: I always hope that I would get to be that lucky person. It hasn't happened yet, but I'm going to keep my hopes up. We need to take a little summer thrifting trip. You ready to hit some garage sales, some yard sales?
0: Let's go.
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6: Tyler, I owe people text backs for like the past 7 to 12 months. I get so easily overwhelmed. Little backstory here for our listeners. Because we work in radio and we are always around hot mics, most of the time our phones are on silent, but also it's for our mental health. Because when you hear that many Outlook notifications, you might spiral.
7: Yeah, I feel like group chatting is getting out of control. I mean, I'm probably in 7 to 8 different group chats with different friend groups, with different coworkers. You and I and our producer, Tony. What up, Tony? We're all in a group chat together. That's how we talk about the show, what we're going to do. But yeah, a new survey asked the question, how many group chats are you in? And the most popular answer was 0, because 35% of people said they have no group chats. I want to meet these people.
6: I was just about to say, who? Like, what? Everybody's in a group chat.
7: Yes, that's what I feel like. 28% said they read every single one. 27% said they just skim through them. 7% ignore the whole thing. And 1% ask AI to summarize.
6: Oh my God. I think I am a little bit of a skimmer. Like, you know, especially if it's going, when people are going ham. And the worst part is kind of like with the reactions. Like on iPhone messages, you keep getting a ding and a notification for every reaction. It's just a lot. It's overwhelming.
7: Oh, I can tell you this. I mute 99% of my group chats and I'll go back later.

0: Gen Z's are at it again. This time they've gone viral on social media because Gen Z is sharing the over 30 age habits they find weird.
1: Oh God, let me brace myself.
0: And I actually just did this last night because I'm going to be heading out to St. Louis next week to see Hillary Duff. We'll talk about that more on the show. But I booked the hotel on my laptop. I can do it on my phone, but I picked up my laptop. And so here's what the Redditor said. Get the laptop out for large purchases. Don't trust the phone. So yeah, I did. Something that I did.
1: Look, Tyler, I'm the same way. I'm like, when it comes to big business, I got to take it off the mobile and get on the big mama laptop for sure.
0: Another Redditor said a weird habit that over 30 does is use punctuation in text messages.
1: Really? They're judging that? I don't know. I guess it's just the school. Like, I do. I am a little bit of a punctuation person in text messages.
0: Taking photos and then never posting them anywhere online.
1: I feel like that's fun. That's a funny take from Gen Z because I feel like they're the kings of that, actually. They're so mysterious.
0: And they find this weird. I do it all the time. I've done this just a handful of times this week. They say making an actual phone call for tiny problems. Someone over 30 will just call the dentist, the bank, the landlord, whoever. And Gen Z acts Gen Z acts if they volunteered for hostage negotiations, you know. No, I did this. I called, I had to get a new card, a new debit card. I could have done it on my phone. I called the bank and they ordered one for me. I called T-Mobile the other day for something. I called my car dealership. I mean, yeah, I'm a caller.
1: You know what it is, T? I think that they're so used to AI assistance that they're like, why would you want to speak to a human? You can just talk to the bot. No, I need a real person chatting back and forth with me. And honestly, it helps you handle things head on way quicker.
0: And I know you'll understand this one because you do it for our show all the time. They say, this is weird. Insist on using a pen and paper to quickly write something down instead of just using their phone.
1: Ty, I just love it's that feeling of being able to scratch things off. It's just the satisfaction of it. Can't let that go.
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0: It's Nightly with Jade and Tyler, and I'm thinking about what you brought up maybe yesterday. We were talking about Taylor and Travis popping out to Juju's wedding, and I'm like, wait, did Taylor and Travis not get to celebrate their post-wedding, you know, newlywed things?
1: We saw that they were in, like, somewhere in the Dakotas with his brother Jason and his wife Kylie. No pictures were shown. We haven't, and it's funny, the Juju Smith-Schuster wedding, they posted their photos, and we haven't seen any from Taylor or Travis, and they're kind of silent right now. Maybe they're doing their honeymoon. They have to, because Travis and the Kansas City Chiefs, they start training camp in just 2 weeks.

0: Let me say this. I've never had a child. I will soon have a stepdaughter eventually. My girlfriend is her daughter. But I feel for the parents that have kids, especially during the summertime. It's like, how do you entertain them? Mm. Like, we're more than a halfway part of the summer. And now it's getting to the point where the kids are probably annoying you. And you're like, just here, have the screen.
1: It's so sad, right? Because I think every parent hopes, wishes, and plans to not have their kids so exposed to screen time. But it's the one thing that'll keep them quiet and still. It's going to get it every time.
0: Yeah, there's a new survey done. It says nearly all parents, 98%, according to a new survey, allow their kids some screen time, and 85% feel guilty about it.
1: It's hard not to, right? Like, you look at it, you know, our parents used to call it, what, the idiot box when they were talking about the TV? And they would, like, limit our time. Maybe, like, you couldn't do it until you couldn't watch it until you did your homework or something. But now it's just so integrated into everyday life. I pray my kids aren't little iPad babies, but I don't know. I can't say it for sure.
0: They said 70% allow screen time so they can get food prep done, 65% save for household chores, and 34% save for work. And they also said 87% of parents' safety is the top priority when their kids are on screen, which it should be.
1: Yeah, that is the scary part. I don't know if it's so much them being locked into watching what they like. We grew up loving to watch, you know, fun animated movies and things like that that kept us entertained. It's the fact that while not looking, your kid could be watching the craziest reels ever in life, things that you would never want them to see. So how do we stop that? I don't know, Tyler.

0: You know, the world is full of annoyances. It's Nightly with Jade and Tyler, and I saw this list on social media today. It's a list, is there anything more annoying than what? And how about first one on this one, Jade? Stickers on fruit. Why do they put stickers on fruit?
1: You know what's even worse than stickers on fruit? When you go to like a TJ Maxx or a Ross or a Home Goods and you can't get the damn sticker off the item, it's like, yo!
0: Yes. Or, I mean, this is probably, this has to top the list, right? No toilet paper when you've already used the bathroom?
1: The worst. And if you're alone, my God, sending you prayers.
0: I mean, there's a lot of good ones on this list. How about, is there anything more annoying than someone talking too loudly on their phone?
1: I told you the other day, I cut that lady with my eyes in the doctor's office lobby because, girl, we don't need to hear the details of your cruise.
0: One person holding up a long checkout line, like, especially when they're complaining about, like, a coupon or a price, and then they got to get the manager, and you're like, oh, my Lord.
1: And that's always the time of night, Tyler, where the self-checkouts are also closed, and it's like, bro.
0: Or, yeah, this is, like I said, these are all really good ones. Realizing you left your phone at home when you get to your destination.
1: Oh, Lordy. Terrible, terrible. How am I supposed to function without it? It's my compass. It's okay. I can't function without it. I need that.
0: Yeah, I usually get like a street away because I'm always like, you know, it's not a habit where you like find your phone as soon as you get in your car. So that hardly happens for me. Or this is a total inconvenience. When you realize you need to get gas in your car. It's like, do I do it now? But I'm too tired. Am I going to want to do it in the morning?
1: You know what? My boyfriend has like this really strong rule that he's tried to ingrain in my mind. And he's like, as soon as you hit half, fill it. And I think it's because maybe the first week that we started dating, I called him and I was like, I'm in some random neighborhood. I ran out of gas. And he's like, you're too grown for this to happen. And it's happened multiple times. So I have started implementing it. At first, I was like, that's ridiculous and unnecessary. Half a tank, like I'm good. But it's been working for me.
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1: Tyler, I have a question. If your dating profile could actually talk for you, would it do a better job than you?
2: Solid question. Maybe, possibly, yes. It'd probably get me blocked faster, though.
1: Well, look, there's a new dating trend exploding on college campuses that's turning the whole swipe culture thing upside down.
2: No awkward openers, no staring at your phone trying to come up with something clever. Something else is doing the talking first.
1: And it's got people wondering if this is the future of dating or the beginning of a very weird episode of Black Mirror.
2: Wait until you hear how this works. We're getting into it next on Nightly with Jade and Tyler. For just a

0: You know what I think about it, Jade? We might be leading the nation on AI topics.
1: Every day we break in some new news because honestly, we're just befuddled by the craziness.
0: And I'm not sure how I feel about this, but a dating service is taking off on college campuses. And the dating app is called Ditto, and it's a full-on AI experience bringing profiles to life as agents. It matches you with one person every week and even plans out your entire date.
1: What? Okay, this is kind of freaky. So it's doing the talking for us. It's algorithmically searching for our matches. It's getting a little weird.
0: So here's how it works. Students complete a survey, and the system analyzes the data and finds one match for you. The pairings are sent out once a week. On Wednesday, the students choose times that work for them for the date. And here's the deal. Then you just show up. The AI creates an itinerary, and eventually, they're even going to offer talking points for the date itself.
1: Tyler, this is nuts. I mean, in some ways, I guess this could be good for people that may feel like super socially awkward or they find themselves struggling to have the confidence to talk to somebody or even know where to start on the first date. But I've got to know your thoughts on this because my thought is, isn't that the fun of dating, getting to go out into the world and pick your person? Also, you can never underestimate somebody's taste. You know, you might look at somebody and be like, I'm sure they would be with somebody like this and their type could be the complete opposite of what you think. So it's kind of weird that it's pairing people. Like the algorithm is picking your boo.
0: Yeah, you're right. Dating, you're supposed to, you're searching for the butterfly feeling, like the butterflies in your stomach. But according to the company, it's arranged more than 12,000 dates with a 65% success rate, and 92% of matched participants say they wanted to go on a second date.
1: Ooh, okay, so maybe it does know some things. I'm still a little skeptical, but if the college kids like it, maybe it's working.
0: It's got to be better than Tinder, and then you get the you up message at 2 a.m.
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0: Tyler, is the fact that I'm scared to buy groceries for even a salad because everybody's gut is in shambles.
1: Yeah, the explosive diarrhea has now spread to 45 states. First off, why are they coming after Taco Bell? They just picked the most easiest restaurant that to like take the blame. Like, oh, explosive diarrhea. We don't know what it is. It could be Taco Bell. So we're just going to throw that out there.
0: That is freaking hilarious.
1: Taco Bell out here taking shots in the wild. Taco Bell is delicious. But yeah, over 4,000 cases now have been reported nationwide. 3,000 in Michigan alone. So our Michigan people, watch out. A common source of the virus is fresh produce, cilantro, parsley, basil, berries, salad greens, and contaminated water.
0: Tyler, we can't even be healthy. All the greens and the water, this is so dangerous. We were

0: All right, we got some pretty big political news. We don't talk politics on the show, but this is something that involves all of us. The House, they passed the Sunshine Protection Act, which would get rid of daylight saving.
1: So, Tyler, what exactly does this mean? Because are we falling back? Are we springing forward? What's going on from here? I need my sleep and I need my sun.
0: So, this goes to the Senate, then it goes to the President, and if it does pass, clocks will permanently remain 1 hour ahead of standard time. This means the upcoming November time change event would be canceled, and daylight saving time would be observed year-round. So how that works in the summer, it's pretty much the same. Basically, in the summer and spring, doesn't matter. It's the changes in the fall. So right now, we're going to lose an hour, so the sunset is scheduled for 5:08 in the winter. If this act is proposed, sunset this winter would be 6:08. So basically, it's just an hour difference.
1: Okay.
0: If you get up early in the wintertime, the sun doesn't rise for another hour. Like right now, I get up super early, and the sun is rising, and I love that. I'd be at work, because I also do a morning show in radio. I wouldn't see the sun for like 4 hours, and I don't like that.
1: Oh yeah, you early morning risers, and even the farmers, that's what I'm thinking about. It's gonna be tough. We'll have to see how it plays out, right?
0: We have to wait.

0: this girl's gone viral on TikTok. She says there is an epidemic of calling to plan the first date. She's been dating recently, and she says the more and more guys want to talk to her on the phone to plan the first date, she thinks that that's ridiculous because first date should be about, you know, just planning it on text. Thoughts, Jade?
1: Maybe she feels that text messaging is a little more casual and you still don't really know this person yet. They're essentially a stranger, so there's no amount of pressure around it like maybe a phone call would feel, but I don't think I mind either.
0: I think that's how you start the personality. You find out who they are on the phone and like their mannerisms, and you get their vibe more. You don't get a vibe on text messaging, so then you're going in the date cold. Why not, you know, get it started a little bit, get the vibe going, and that's when you talk on the phone and then you meet for the first date.
1: Well, I do agree with you that it is more mindful, and if you're still trying to figure out what it is you want to do instead of just being like, hey, let's do XXX, it gives you a chance to feel out their personality. You can bounce some ideas, learn their interest, and then plan accordingly from there. And it probably brings the walls down so that you both don't feel like it's some big deal.
0: I'm a big Seinfeld TV show guy. I watch it all the time. That's my show I watch. There was an episode where George, the character in the show, he was going on a date. He wanted to talk to her first. He made a big deal having a list of things to talk about. So obviously there wasn't texting back in the 80s and 90s. So that's how people got to know each other, was talking on the phone.
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9: 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It appears by its own numbers, the U.S. government seems insolvent. It's reported that the Treasury shows about $6 trillion in assets and over $47 trillion in liabilities. Add it all up, and it looks like the U.S. owes more than $130 trillion it doesn't have. 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
1: 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I'm from the dirty, but that Chico nice. Y'all call it a moment, I call it life.

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2: Form.

it. 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Fall off what? 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
1: Oh, it's about that time to talk to our dear friend from CBR Presents, our official movie critic of the Kid Craddock Morning Show. Gray Drake is on the phone with us right now. Hello, Gray.
2: Good morning, friends.
3: Hello.
1: We got a big-time movie out in theaters, Gray. They're marketing this thing left and right, so I know that you got a little sneak peek at it, so we finally get to know all about it.
2: That's right. It's a very big week because Christopher Nolan has once again come out and made a film for us, and it's going to be gigantic, and you probably already have your tickets. And it is The Odyssey.
1: Woo!
2: Odyssey.
1: Yeah.
2: Odyssey. So...

0: who remembers reading something like this when they were in school, like any kind of classic literature, like the Iliad or the Odyssey, like a lot of weird language and a lot of wild stories. Anybody?
1: Yes.
2: I remember, but I don't recall.
3: Yeah, like very vaguely.
2: Right.
3: Like I know I did exactly. It, but...
1: Something about a cyclops.
0: Okay. Exactly. I'm glad I'm not the only one. Thank you. Because I was like, yeah, okay, I feel like this is familiar a little bit, and basically, I will say that this week in movie theaters, The Odyssey is the biggest win for classic literature I have ever seen.
3: Mm-hmm.
1: Over Wuthering Heights?
0: Oh, my God. It's truly,
3: hard to compare the
0: truly
3: two.
0: Truly over Wuthering Heights. Sorry, apologies to Jacob Elordi, but he's fine. I think the weirdest thing about The Odyssey is the beginning in trying to sort of get used to how they're talking, because it's not exactly Shakespearean and it's not exactly totally not understandable. I just had a little trouble adjusting.
3: Yeah.
4: Okay.
0: And so once you get past that, then you start getting to all the good stuff. And the basic deal is this. You have Homer, who's played by Matt Damon.
2: Oh.
0: And he leaves his family, his Princess Penelope, played by Anne Hathaway, and his very, very young son, who's going to grow up to be Tom Holland. And he wins an unwinnable war against the Trojans. And this is where that big old horse comes in that's been hanging out in front of certain movie theaters in the United States. Mm-hmm. But the deal is, because at that time, there's no real form of transportation other than ships and your feet and horses. It takes him years and years to even think about getting back to his family. And my God, does he take a lot of detours. So back at home, you have a queen without her king, and you've got a young man and her son and a whole bunch of creepy suitors hanging around. All they do is hang out in her castle, eat her food, and cause trouble for everyone that means something to her. It is Robert Pattinson is one of these people. You should be ashamed of yourself, Bob.
2: So they're like the Bachelorette contestants.
3: But worse.
2: But worse.
4: Yeah. We're here for the wrong reason.
2: Yeah.
3: Gray, I got to see this movie earlier this week, and I have been dying to talk about it. And I genuinely think it's probably one of the best movies I've ever seen.
2: Whoa.
0: It's pretty good.
3: Yeah.
0: Yeah. I get that. I get that. What do you think was your favorite thing about it?
3: I think, we saw it in IMAX, which was great. So it was just like an incredible, incredible journey. I very vaguely remembered the story of Odysseus. So it was nice to like not know what was going to happen next. So it really just felt like an epic adventure. But then I think there's so much lead up. There was a point towards the end where I checked my own pulse because I could feel my heart racing. It was fantastic. I want to go see it again, like today.
0: Oh, and that's no small thing to say, because this movie is a solid 3 hours long.
3: Yeah.
4: Oh, no.
2: It's a Titanic length.
3: And you know what? I could have watched another hour.
2: Really?
4: Whoa.
3: Yeah. I really liked it
5: a
3: lot.
5: Did you have to pee?
3: No.
0: I mean, I agree. It's surprisingly good. It's surprisingly relatable. It's very exciting. Every single segment of this movie is really interesting, and it just takes a small adjustment to get used to the language. And so I don't know, man, Christopher Nolan's adaptation of Homer, it really knocked it out of the park. I think
3: I agree.
0: So yeah, I was also really impressed, and I think it's annoying that people accept Nolan's movies as masterpieces before they've even seen them. So I really was going in looking to be like, it's not that great. And actually, it absolutely is.
4: Okay.
1: Awesome.
0: Yeah. So it's worth the 3 hours. I was definitely ready to leave. I am very enthusiastic to never watch this again.
4: But you loved it.
2: You're the opposite of Anna.
4: Yeah.
3: Hey, you watch it once and it's great.
0: Absolutely. I'm excited for everybody to check this out. And vaguely remember something that you may or may not have read as a child. And Matt Damon as Odysseus is it's really good casting. Like, yeah. it totally works. He's absolutely wonderful. In my opinion, I didn't see any Oscar-winning performances in here. Like, it's an all-star cast. I didn't mention that the amazing Charlize Theron is also in it. John Bernthal, Lupita Nyong'o, Elliot Page, the list goes on and on.
1: Zendaya.
3: I guess because they all have smaller roles compared to Matt Damon, like significantly.
0: Yeah, it's hard to even know who's in this movie besides Matt Damon, Anne Hathaway, and Tom Holland.
3: Yeah.
0: Because they just kind of come in and out of the film, and that's actually the structure that I think makes the movie feel very short, is that it's all just like tiny little stories put together, and it's basically just like, oh my God, Matt Damon fights blank. Mm. It's over and over and over again, but it's all these different things. It's totally interesting. Christopher Nolan did it, I have to admit, and I'm impressed.
1: Should I watch Troy starring Brad Pitt and Angelina Jolie before? Because that's the Iliad.
0: Yeah, I am going to say no because that movie was bad.
2: Yeah, not a good movie.
4: I can't do two tight 90s.
2: I was watching a thing during American Ninja Warrior because they showed a bunch of the Odyssey, like the making of. And they said that the boats that they were rowing, that they actually built them, and they had to use stunt doubles and stunt men and women in those because rowing those boats was dangerous. It could lift you up and like launch you out of the boat.
4: Wow. Oh, man.
2: So I had like a mix of extras and stunt people because they were...
4: Wow.
2: They have to really learn how to row those things.
0: That's amazing. I'm not surprised. I actually was watching the movie thinking, like, this is the kind of film that you want to watch a whole special on the making of.
2: Yeah.
0: Because the CG looks excellent, but then there's stuff like you're talking about. Like, these are huge, old boats, and they look so real. And even to put something like that in a pool on a movie studio set is a big deal. I think they were out in the sea somewhere. It's like, what?
3: Yeah. Huh. I think Matt Damon said that any day on the set of The Odyssey would have been the hardest day on any other movie.
2: Yikes.
0: Yeah. That's crazy. I'm not surprised. But it's totally worth it. It's worth your time. It's worth your money. A lot of people are definitely going to be like Anna and see it over and over again. It really is a huge achievement. We're going to be talking about it for the rest of the year. I'll be talking about it through next March when the Oscars happen.
3: Yeah, oh, for right, sure. Right. You got to see it in IMAX.
0: And,
2: okay.
0: Yeah, this is a big screen movie. They don't let people make movies like this anymore. Like, it's too much money. It's too risky. And Christopher Nolan is the only one among like maybe four or five directors that they would let handle something like this. So let's celebrate it and continue this amazing season at the box office that we're having. We're finally making a little more money. Let's keep people in business.
1: Yeah, it was the only movie shot on the whole movie was shot on an IMAX camera.
3: Yeah.
0: Which is unusual because IMAX cameras are gigantic. They're very clunky. And for them to be able to move the camera to make it so dynamic, that's tough. That takes a very big crew, and it takes a lot of money and a lot of time. So for movie nerds, it's amazing. It's a wonderful event. And for also, if you just love movies in general and you want to sit in the cool, dark theater with your friends, this is a special weekend.
2: There you go. Enjoy 3 hours of theater time.
4: I need a halftime show like Beyonce or something.
2: Make sure you pee before the movie.
0: Right? And I'm pretty sure that I'm so obsessed with Homer Simpson that I called Matt Damon Homer earlier. That's awesome.
2: Yeah, you did. That's why I went, nope, doodle, doodle.
0: I'm the gif disappearing into the bushes.
2: Well,
0: I love it.
2: Greg. Good to hear that one of the biggest movies of the year is actually worth it, especially because it's a lot of time invested. And, yeah, I guess we're all going to go try to check that out if we can open up 3 hours in our schedule.
3: It's worth it.
1: You do it for a football game.
2: Yeah,
4: right.
3: Multiple times a week.
1: Yeah, yeah, and there's like two games a day.
2: Yeah, but
1: four games a day.
2: I have a relationship with those men.
3: You need a relationship with Matt Damon.
1: Uh-huh. And Tom Holland and Zendaya.
2: Well, Greg, rest them eyes, and we'll catch up with you again next Friday.
0: Oh, I will, and both of my two eyes, and I'm no Cyclops over here, y'all. No Cyclops for me.
2: Love you, Greg.
0: Love you. Bye.
2: Bye. Bye.
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9: 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But let's go ahead and help some of our friends out this morning. 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
9: Dear Kelly, you are the love expert.
11: I am, JC.
9: My husband and I were married for 15 wonderful, beautiful years. At least I was. On our anniversary, he told me he had been miserable for years.
11: Why would you do that on your anniversary?
9: That my children and that our 5 children and I drained him. He felt like he didn't have a partner and he didn't love me anymore. I'm obviously heartbroken. It's a complete change of character. He has been gone for 2 months with the military, so I haven't seen him since he told me this.
11: Mm.
9: He has been out partying with his coworkers every night, including one female that has always made me feel uncomfortable.
11: There you go.
9: I also know they have gone out several times, just the two of them.
11: Yeah, girl.
9: He has always been a family man, an introvert, not a big drinker. I have loved our life, and he has always been someone I've been proud of. We've also supposed to move overseas in 2 weeks. And now he's saying he doesn't want to take me and the kids with him.
11: Mm-hmm.
9: Our car and stuff are already over there, Kelly. He says he's trying to get his orders changed to be closer to me and my kids.
11: Mm-mm.
9: Now, we were already at my parents' house due to the move and the training, and I guess we're staying here now. Has he had a psychotic break? Am I really that awful? I think I've convinced him to at least try separation and individual therapy, but I also don't trust him right now. I've been a stay-at-home mom for 15 years. My family is my life. I don't want a divorce. I don't want to do any of this. The thought of fighting the love of my life for assets or custody is killing me. Last time I saw him, he was kissing me goodbye and telling me he loved me and he will miss me. Mm-hmm. Now I'm getting back a stranger who hates me within 2 months. I'm so scared to see him talk about this. He's dragging his feet to see me and the kids. Contact has gone to barely anything.
11: Ugh.
9: How do I fight for my family and my marriage? Thank you. Abandoned and confused.
11: Girl, lawyer up. I'm telling you this right now. He wants to go be single and he wants to party and he wants to, I guess it maybe it's like a midlife crisis for men or whatever. But here's the thing. He is rewriting history to make you the bad guy because he has to justify leaving.
12: Mm.
11: So that's what, believe me, been there, done that. There's nothing you can do right. There's nothing you can say that's right. He has to be angry enough at you to justify leaving his family.
9: What a blindside.
11: So the smartest thing you can do, and I know it's devastating, you're blindsided. Don't let him make you think that you've been an albatross for 15 years. Like I said, he's got to build up a case to justify leaving you and the kids. So he can go off and party and hang out with that girl. If they haven't done something already, it's coming.
9: And they're overseas.
11: Yeah. So you need to get a lawyer now. You need to do that now. I'm telling you, because you're going to end up in a really weak position here. But he's laying the groundwork to leave you.
12: Yeah, unfortunately.
11: And hopefully your parents are there to back you up, and and you have a strong support system around you right now. But yeah, you can say, let's both go to counseling, do all those really sunshiny fun things. But he is checking out and making you the bad guy.
9: He can divorce you.
11: Yeah. I'm sorry.
9: Yeah. We are blanketing you with just the biggest radio hug and love right now. That's awful.
11: But you cannot afford to bury your head in the sand.
13: Mm-mm.
11: Because when a man makes up his mind, he wants to go off and party and stuff, that's fine. But when a man, it's time for him to start giving up money, it gets ugly.
9: Oh, yeah.
11: I've seen a friend of mine, I didn't recognize him when he went through a divorce. The evil that came out of him.
13: Yeah. Oh, wow.
11: And
9: it makes you not like him, right?
11: I'm like, what? Where did this person come from? And basically, scare tactics. And the ex-wife basically walked away just like so scared and terrified. Aww. He bullied her down. She got hardly anything. Hardly anything. But it's like you gotta be proactive. You got kids and you've been a stay-at-home mom, and now you're in the position like, okay, now you're gonna have to go back out in the workforce after 15 years. There's a lot you've got to overcome, but you've got to get legal advice, and sooner the better.
14: What is that called when you just check out? I guess
9: checking out. He deserted his family.
14: Why does that come?
11: People get bored for a lot of reasons. Going home to your wife and kids, and we got bills to pay, and the kids flunking out of school, and this one's got. It's a lot of being a couple and parenting is boring. A lot of married life is boring.
13: Mm-hmm.
11: It's just the truth. The mundaneness of life, and so you're like, well, I must not be happy. I must not be. I don't want to rip my husband's clothes off every time he comes in the door. And I watch my single friends out there. They're partying and going home with a different guy every night. Boy, that sounds like fun. Until you're in it, and then it's lonely, and you realize what you've given up.
9: And this girl gave him attention that maybe
11: he's feeling alive again. He's not walking in the door, and first thing she says is, "Oh, Bobby's got the flu. We got to take him to the doctor." You know what I'm saying?
9: Yeah.
11: So there's a lot of reasons people cheat, it doesn't mean that the woman at home has done anything wrong. It's just that she's not exciting enough for him.
12: And sometimes the woman will just leave too.
11: That's true. It's like I just said, women see their friends.
9: I know of a guy that happened to.
11: Yeah, women see their friends out there living a fun life, and they envy that, but they don't realize what they're signing up for.
9: He went on vacation and poof,
12: gone.
9: Can you believe that?
11: Every situation's unique.
9: It's wild.
10: Love letters to Kelly.
12: You have a tissue?
11: That one fired me up.
9: Yeah, I got a tissue, buddy.
12: Thank you. You're Kelly, you're the love text.
11: I am.
9: You want a hug?
12: No.
9: You want a hug?
12: I'm good.
9: I'll give you a hug.
12: I have a situation that I find a bit difficult. I'm a 26-year-old young man. I've been talking to a lovely young lady for about a week. Our text messages were consistent. We planned a lovely date, which she agreed was pleasant. We were in the process of planning another one when she dropped the, "I'm having family problems. I would like to focus on myself, but I do wish you the best." Text message.
11: Yeah.
12: I'm not mad at her. I don't hold anything against her. I just don't know how to take that. It's honestly a new experience that I haven't gone through. I did respond that I was understanding to her situation. And I wish her the best. I'm just at a loss of understanding. That's from Eric.
11: Erica just didn't, she just wasn't feeling it. It doesn't mean that you're a bad guy. Yeah. Yeah. She just wasn't feeling it.
12: Yeah, she didn't know how to say it.
11: Yeah, and so she's just, she's taking the making an excuse. So it's nothing you did.
12: Yeah.
11: Like you said, it was a pleasant date. But I think a lot of girls, when they get a little older, like with me, when I went out with my husband for the first time, we had a pleasant date. It was nice. There were no fireworks and whistles going off. And I think for a lot of girls, if they don't feel those things on a first date, they're like, there's no chemistry. It can't work. But, you got to realize sometimes pleasant and nice is, you don't necessarily have to want to rip somebody's clothes off the minute you see them to think, oh, this has legs. This could go the distance. Because when you build on a foundation of pleasant and nice, and you get to know their little quirks and their little fun stuff about them, and then maybe the attraction builds. But when you're young, you're not thinking like that. That comes later after your first marriage, when you get through your starter marriage, right? So it has nothing to do with you. I'm not saying you need to change a thing about your personality. There is another girl out there that will love being having a nice, pleasant date with you and appreciate not having chaos. A lot of people at that age, they need the chaos and the back and forth to feel alive.
13: Yes.
11: You know, and then when you get to a certain age, you're like, oh, that's exhausting. I just want some normalcy. So you just keep doing you. Let her off the hook. She's not interested.
9: Double down and go, no. We are a unit now. We take on this family problem together.
11: And then you become scary. Then you become scary stalker boy.
9: Yeah. If you want to write our love expert, you can do so. LoveLettersToKelly.com is where you can write her. And we do this service free of charge for you. Now, real quick, shifting gears. One of the biggest movies of the year is coming out this week. And Anna, you got to check out The Odyssey.
13: I did.
9: She couldn't tell us anything about it until today.
14: Asking her so many times.
13: Yes, I was very, very lucky. I got the opportunity to go to an early screening of The Odyssey, Christopher Nolan's movie. And yeah, I had to hold my review until today. And Justin's been asking me every single day this week what I thought about it. And I said, you're going to have to wait, just like everyone else.
9: Not one.
14: She signed an NDA.
13: I signed an NDA.
9: We closed the door and locked it. We're like, I won't leave this room. And I was like, no.
13: Yeah, I will say Christopher Nolan's The Odyssey is probably one of the best movies I have ever seen.
11: Wow.
9: Ever?
13: I saw it on Monday.
9: Better than
13: and
9: Soul
13: yesterday, yesterday, as I was going to bed, I turned to Ryan and I said, I can't stop thinking about The Odyssey. I think because it was such a great story, of course, right? One of the most classic stories ever. And I think The Odyssey, I was like somewhat familiar. Like we kind of read it in high school, but didn't really remember it. And I thought about looking it up to refresh myself. I'm glad I didn't. Because I think part of what makes it so great is just the storytelling of it.
9: Yeah.
13: And not knowing, or at least not remembering what was going to happen next, just made it all that so much better. Like if you kind of feel like you know the story, but you don't really, I still think you should go watch it. Like just don't look it up. Don't Google the story of The Odyssey. Don't feel like you have to do homework to go see it. Just like go in and enjoy it. I saw it in IMAX because it was filmed on IMAX cameras. So it's
11: the way it's meant to be seen.
13: The way it's meant to be seen. It is just so stunning. Every single shot, everything is so beautiful and like just crazy. Matt Damon has a great performance. It's a star-studded cast. We got Tom Holland, Zendaya, Anne Hathaway, Elliot Page. Everybody's kind of like a side character. Matt Damon is, of course, Odysseus, like the main character. But I did get a little comment card afterwards, a press comment card for me to leave my official review afterwards.
11: I wonder if it'll be in some of the like, you know, the movie posters.
13: Yeah, you know how they put the quotes?
11: Yeah.
13: So this is what I said. I said, The Odyssey is a stunning and epic masterpiece in storytelling to pass on a classic story for generations to come. Wow. Nolan's best.
9: Wow.
13: Nolan's best, in my opinion.
9: I've never met an Odysseus in real life. Do you think this is going to start that?
12: Odysseus?
14: I hope so.
13: You know what? It might.
11: And you'd call him Odie.
9: Yeah, that's a cute little baby name. When you get older, Odysseus.
13: Yeah, I think it's 3 hours long. I would go see it again. I actually might go see it again next week.
14: And it's based on a true story, right?
13: It's the
9: yeah, of
13: the
9: course,
13: Odyssey?
9: The Cyclops. Yeah. Definitely. Right, yeah.
13: You know, yeah, like, I want you to go in with that in mind.
14: This actually happened.
13: Yeah. Absolutely. But y'all go.
14: Christopher Nolan loves a timepiece.
13: Yes. Y'all go see it and let me know what you think about it.
9: Perfect.
11: I have to wait. Because we have our son summer vacation and he's not interested in, I don't think, seeing that. He's only 13.
9: Just sneak him in there.
11: I don't think he's interested.
14: Oh, when I was 13, I loved Greek mythology.
9: Well, that was
14: like, what was that one where
9: Dylan
14: he cuts
9: golf.
14: The head off?
11: Yeah.
14: He cuts the head off of Medusa and shows it to the Kraken.
9: What's Kraken?
14: Clash of the Titans.
11: Yeah, okay.
14: Oh, yeah, when I was a kid, I loved Clash of the Titans.
9: Also based on a true story.
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11: We got our coffee refills. 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This is the Kid Craddock Morning Show.
12: Here's the thing, voice guy. Al's outfit today is on point.
13: Thanks, man. I appreciate
12: that. We matched with the pink.
13: Yeah, we did.
12: I'm wearing a little pink action today.
14: No. Yeah. Two pink days in a row for you,
15: yeah,
14: bud.
15: I was going to say.
13: Oh, yeah, you're right.
15: But yesterday's pink was better because you matched it with the shoes. Today you didn't go that far.
12: Right, yeah, right. So you got to do better, buddy.
13: I'm kind of alpha, kappa, alpha today. I'm pink and green.
16: Okay. Yeah.
12: So. I have mixed emotions when it comes to the DNA 23andMe's and the ancestries because on one hand, I found my family because of it. I found my biological father and the extended family, and I found my mom's adoptive mom and dad and her extended family. What's that?
16: You got some big hands. Thank on one
12: you.
16: Hand.
12: On one, yeah. And that's a big hand. Now, on the other hand, I keep thinking about how they have all my, they have my DNA. They have
13: the service.
12: The service has my DNA. Like what's that going to entail in the future?
14: Yeah, a lot of I guess I don't know if they're called conspiracy theorists or just paranoid people think that's not a good thing.
12: Right, and yeah, are they going to clone me?
14: What are they going to do?
12: Am I going to get?
14: Can they frame me for something?
12: Can they frame me? I can't commit a crime for sure now because that's out of the window.
14: What if they just decide to make you a patsy for something? You never know.
12: Yeah, they could do whatever they want. And so I get online a lot, and I try to research what's going on with. What should I do with my accounts? Should I keep them alive? Or is there a way to get my DNA back? I don't know. But then I run into these forums where people are talking about DNA tests gone wrong.
14: Ooh.
12: And this one blew my mind. And it said, my grandfather did not die when my dad was 4, like we always thought.
14: Mm.
12: So imagine thinking your grandfather died. You never got to know him.
13: Yeah.
12: Instead, it turns out he faked his death, walked 1,500 kilometers to the other end of the country, married a 16-year-old girl, and had 7 more children, all while leaving my grandmother to bring up the 6 children he had with her and 2 children from an earlier marriage.
14: Oh,
12: the
14: my.
12: Worst part was that he used the same names for the second batch of kids as his first lot. And they didn't know this until they all joined one of those Ancestry websites.
14: Wow.
12: Because you're like, wait a minute, how are we like legit first cousins?
15: That's kind of like meeting yourself in an alternate reality.
13: Yeah.
15: Because even the same name and everything,
12: right.
15: You know, that's crazy.
12: Oh, and they're not even first cousins. They're half siblings.
14: Yeah.
13: Same dad.
12: So those are the things. And a lot of people are getting, you know, there's a lot of older gentlemen that are saying,
14: getting busted.
12: I will never take those because.
13: Well, to have his back a little bit. Names are hard.
12: What do you mean? You can't come up with a brand new one.
13: So, right.
12: After you fake your own death.
13: You've just now started remembering your first batch of children's names. Now you're going to leave your wife and go 1,500 meters across the country and have children with another woman. Okay, I get that.
12: Yeah.
13: You're going to have kids. What? You got 12 names to remember now? No, just go with the same.
15: So you don't accidentally use the other family's kids' names.
13: Right, there you
14: keeps
13: go.
14: It clean. But you know, you don't even necessarily have to take the DNA test yourself. You can. They've still found people based on like an unsolved murder.
12: Right.
14: They go to the DNA bank and they find somebody who's like a close match. Then they go find that person.
12: Yes.
14: And then by just interviews and stuff, they can still find the person that did it based on a relative of theirs doing the DNA.
12: So even if you don't turn yours in, they can find ways around it.
14: There's a way to find you,
12: which is wild. But
14: you can't hide.
12: Do you think this? Do you think this dad, grandfather, whatever, do you think he showed up to his fake funeral when he faked his death?
14: No, he probably just disappeared.
13: Yeah,
14: and they just assumed missing and presumed dead.
12: If I faked my own death, I would for sure go to the funeral just to see
13: what the remarks are.
14: It's too risky you get caught.
12: No, I'd get a mustache on
14: that. That'll do it. Because nobody's ever seen you with a real mustache.
13: You do want to hear what the people are going to say.
12: Yeah, you're going to be very curious. And there's a way. They're not going to be paying attention to the people in the audience. They're paying attention to like the video.
13: Yeah, you want to see the
12: remarks.
13: Slideshow is going to look like.
15: What pictures did you pick of me?
13: Yes,
14: why you'd never get away with it. And, you'd be too curious.
12: Oh man!
13: And then the funeral food. You know,
12: 100%.
13: The repast. Oh, you got to go to that.
15: Yeah.
12: Because as a kid, didn't we all think about like, I kind of want to do that.
14: Do what?
12: Fake my own death. As a kid, didn't
7: you were depressed, you're like, I bet the world would be better without me.
12: Yeah, when your mom grounds you, you're like, I'll show her.
7: Uh-huh, and you're upset.
15: You pack your 2 shirts into a little bag, and you're like, well, I'm leaving.
12: I'm out of here. I did do that once. That was running away, though. That was a fake.
15: Running away, different.
12: And then my dad goes, where are you going? I said, I'm running away. And I was 6, and we're in Mexico. And he goes, okay, go. I bet. So I put my little stuff in a blanket, and I had a little broomstick. And he goes, what are you doing? I said, I'm leaving. He goes, not with the clothes I bought.
13: Dang right.
12: So I took off my shirt and my pants. And I'm standing there in my chonis. And my dad goes, I bought those too.
13: He did. He's got a point.
12: And 6-year-old JC said, okay, bet. So I took my chonis off. And I grabbed my little stick of nothing. And I walked out the front door. And I stood by the front door for about 30 seconds before I knocked crying and said, I want to go back home. The one time I ran away from home.
13: That's
12: it worked
13: so
12: out pretty
13: cute.
12: Well.
15: Aww.
12: Now, shifting gears here. Audrey, you said you wanted to be heard about something.
17: Yes.
12: And this is an interesting topic we're going to talk about here.
17: Yeah. Have you ever texted someone to let them know you were deleting their number?
7: No.
12: No.
13: You did a whole bit with it, with a part-time check.
17: Oh, yeah.
12: What's the... Yeah, but that's fun.
13: Yeah.
17: And you called them.
13: Yeah.
12: And it was Justin doing it, not you.
15: And I guess, and he was asking, do you want me to delete your number?
13: Through that.
7: Right.
12: What happened?
17: Do you remember when I had that maintenance man that was always talking to me, and he gave me a flower, and was all that stuff, texting me all the time?
12: Yeah, I always wanted to come over and fix stuff that wasn't broken.
17: He left our apartment complex, but then he texted me a few days ago, and he said, hi, old friend. And I said, hello, just because I was curious. And he said, just informing you, I'm going to delete your number since I'm not there anymore.
13: Huh.
17: And I said, haha, okay, ? And then he didn't respond. And then he proceeded to share his contact with me, so I got a new photo of him, like a selfie of him that automatically uploaded to his contact.
13: So he deletes your number, but he
15: And then sends me a selfie for his contact.
14: I think that was his way of hoping you'd say, you don't need to delete my number.
15: Exactly. Like,
14: yeah.
15: You have to be reaching for something, right?
14: He's wanting to, yeah.
12: He was full on fishing.
13: Yeah.
14: And I guess he has his answer.
12: Haha, okay.
18: Did you answer after?
12: I mean, she left the door kind of open a little bit.
18: After he sent the contact, did you respond?
15: No. Well, I'm just confused. I thought if I was like, okay, like what? He would explain himself and his thinking.
14: Well, the explanation is he wants you to say, don't delete my number. I'd love to stay in contact right. or something.
15: That's weird behavior.
12: Yeah. We should all find one person on our phone today and send them that same exact text message and see how they respond.
18: I thought you were going to say send them the picture of the maintenance man.
12: Not that, but we should do that and then see if they respond, how they would respond.
15: Oh, yeah.
14: Okay. I'd be afraid it'd hurt their feelings.
13: I'd be afraid
14: what am I supposed
13: mine.
14: To say?
15: You say, hi, old friend.
12: Uh-huh.
15: You wait for them to respond, and then you say, just informing you, I'm going to delete your number.
7: That's like the same thing on Facebook where it's like, I'm going to start deleting some of y'all from my Facebook.
12: I don't like when they do that. And they're like, you better comment on here.
7: Yeah, comment on
14: that's
7: here.
14: That's thing.
12: And then I don't comment.
7: They're asking for attention.
12: And they still don't delete
13: me. That's like texting somebody, I'm not going to call you anymore. Why do that?
18: I would pick this guy that I went to high school with because I went to lunch yesterday and I saw somebody I went to high school with from across the room. Mm-hmm. And I was like, do I say anything? Do I not? I don't know if he saw. I'm pretty sure he saw me also. We both mutually didn't say anything.
14: Mm-hmm.
18: So do I text him and say, hey, old friend.
15: Hi, old friend.
14: Right.
18: Hi, old friend. You didn't say hi, so I'm going to delete your contact.
14: If I saw hi, old friend, I'd automatically assume it was a spam call. Hi, nobody says that.
12: That sounds spammy, like they're going to send you a weird picture.
14: Hi, old friend.
15: And also, if you were setting out to delete someone's number, why would you start it with hi, old friend? Like, that feels a little too friendly for someone who's going to delete your number.
12: Yeah, you wouldn't delete a friend.
13: Yeah.
7: It's for the attention.
18: I mean, but this is an older gentleman, if I'm not mistaken, right?
12: Yes. This is why I want time travel, so I could go into the future 5 years from now and see that Audrey married this guy.
15: At this rate, I don't know if I ever will marry.
13: Oh, yeah.
12: I think you will.
13: You will.
15: We were talking to our producer, White Cheddar, and we were like, who's more single, Al or Audrey? And I would argue that I am for the fact that I have never been married before and no one has ever wanted to marry me.
18: Well, you're also
12: that's a solid point.
13: You okay?
14: But you're still young.
15: You're 27.
13: You're in your 20s.
15: But I'm saying for the argument of who's more single.
14: I didn't get proposed until I was in my early 30s.
13: Yeah.
14: I mean, it's not.
15: I've also not wanted to marry anyone.
18: I didn't get married until 29.
13: Yeah, you've made out in 2026.
12: Have
15: you
12: not?
13: No.
12: Not one?
7: No. Yeah, we know that.
15: Oh, yeah, wait.
14: You flat out said you did.
13: Make out in 2025.
15: Oh, I did say that.
12: Yeah, you said it was in the parking lot.
14: In fact, you should give her your 3-pack.
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11: 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Dear Heavenly Father, thank you, God. Thank you. We are starting the day with an attitude of gratitude. Thank you for another day. Thank you for our families. Thank you, God, for our health. Even if there are health issues, we are alive right now. We're thankful that we have a healing God. And God, for those of us that are praying for something that hasn't happened yet, God, we thank you for being a sovereign God that is in total control. You make no mistakes. Thank you while we wait on your perfect timing. We trust you. Zeta is asking for prayer for her 21-year-old cousin, Gus, who was injured in a motorcycle accident. We pray for his healing. Ashley is praying for her son who is battling a drug addiction and thankful, though, he is in rehab. Thank you, God, for being a chain breaker. And Jenny is thankful that they were able to adopt their son on Monday. God, we thank you when things are good and doors open. And we thank you, God, when doors are closed because you provide different doors and opening our eyes to see them. Thank you for being an awesome God. In Jesus' name we pray. Amen. All right, y'all. It is time to do a Friday show. Here's Kelly Raspberry.
13: I've got something fun to look forward to this weekend besides JC's party. My friends Tara and Sam are getting married tomorrow, so we get to go to their wedding celebration tomorrow night. That's fun, right?
14: Outdoor or indoor?
13: Well, they're having... This I love. Uh-huh. I love this idea. They're having a private ceremony and then a big party where everybody's invited to.
14: See that?

0: That's how you do it.
1: Fun.
2: I thought that's what Taylor and Travis were going to do. Instead, they did it all encompassing. But no, this is the way. It's a second marriage for both,
3: okay.
2: Right?
3: Yeah. Okay.
2: And then here's the dilemma. They don't register for gifts. But you bring a gift, right?
3: No.
2: Yes.
3: No.
2: You bring okay, that's a guy's answer.
1: Yeah, that is a guy's answer.
4: That's such a man answer.
5: If you say you don't want anything, I'm not going to give you.
2: They didn't say they didn't want anything. They just didn't register.
0: You didn't register, so you don't tell them.
2: They didn't put out no gifts.
4: So what do you get somebody who doesn't register?
2: I think what I'm going to do.
0: A gift card?
2: I'm sure they're not listening. Is I'm going to give them a bottle of champagne.
4: Nice. Mm-hmm.
2: And then I went online. I was trying to find something like really cute. I found this, you know, I love game nights. I don't do them anymore. But there was a game called Take a Sip. And there was also another game called Five Fingers or Raise a Finger or Lower Finger if you've done this, you know, like that. So it's one of those things like, take a sip if you've never stolen something from the grocery store.
0: Right.
2: Yeah. It's like that.
0: Okay.
2: So I'm going to do like the bottle of champagne and then that little gift.
0: Okay.
2: That little game. Right?
4: That's really nice.
2: They don't need a platter.
3: No,
0: right.
3: No.
0: Big Al, what do you think you should get? She should get her friends.
5: Taboo lingerie.
0: Of course.
3: There you go. There you go. Thank you, JC Chavez.
2: Taboo, another fun game to play for game night.
0: Taboo is actually pretty fun to play.
3: Here's JC Chavez.
0: So my wife and I were driving yesterday by our house, and I saw a professional athlete crossing the street. Okay. I was like.
3: And you recognized him.
0: Right?
3: It was no question
0: of
3: him.
0: Not a professional athlete a lot of people would recognize, but I do.
5: What's
0: I'm a
5: for?
0: Fan.
3: You're a sports guy.
0: Football. Yeah.
5: Oh.
2: Current or retired?
0: Current Dallas Cowboy.
3: Okay.
0: And I got excited. Okay. I was like, oh, that's Brian. My wife thought it was a guy I knew. She goes, who is he? I've never heard of your friend Brian. I was like, oh, he's not my friend. He's the punter for the Dallas Cowboys.
3: I just know it.
0: His name is Brian Anger.
3: Yeah.
0: Very recognizable because, I don't know, I just recognized him. And she goes, how do you recognize the punter? I go, punters are people too.
3: Thank you, JC.
0: Punters are important people.
5: So there's two, like, he's not the kicker for the field goal.
0: No.
5: But if before the ball gets on the other side, he kicks it
0: right.
5: away.
0: He's correct. The guy that stands, like, away from the center, and they throw it back to him,
5: yeah.
0: and he just kicks it away to the other
4: side. That's his whole job?
5: That's a very important position.
0: Yeah. And he also holds the ball for the kicker. He's a holder.
3: A lot of times.
4: Let me ask you this.
3: When his last name is Anger, was he smiling?
0: He actually was smiling. He was crossing the street.
3: Okay. Because Ricky Smiley is pissed off a lot. Here is Anna.
0: I'm
3: going
0: to send that to Ricky. Because Ricky is always happy, in my opinion.
3: I'm just kidding. Yeah, that's my buddy. Here's Anna. Good morning.
4: Good morning. Would like to say a big thank you to our listener, Laura, in Chattanooga. She sent some beautiful flowers to the studio. So it smells lovely. It's nice and colorful in here. It's beautiful for a flower.
0: Wow.
3: It smells great.
0: Only the left side of the room smells flowery for some reason.
4: There's a lot of color.
2: Our side smells like coffee.
4: But it was a very beautiful gesture. So thank you so much,
6: Laura. I know, and
4: if
6: I had talked to her before, I would find a way to connect with her. But I need you to DM me, Laura, so I can talk to you. But thank you.
3: Yeah, that's all. That's very nice.
6: It almost made me cry.
4: Very kind.
3: Here's part-time Justin.
5: So I appreciate the conversation we had this morning before the show started, and it was about big back activities.
3: Big
5: back activities. That means
6: big back activities.
3: I missed that one.
5: That means
0: you were right there.
5: Eating a lot of food or eating unhealthy food.
3: Yes, okay.
5: Yeah. But I got on Instagram and I saw the biggest big back activity.
0: The biggest.
5: And this guy was taking sticks of butter and dipping it in cans of strawberry frosting. And eating it.
2: Oh, gross. I'm going to throw up. I thought of it.
5: If he asked me to pay him $100 to eat more, I think I would have.
0: Ew,
2: that
0: dude.
2: That makes me want to
5: It was
2: up.
5: Gross. It was gross.
0: I'm one of those that I can't eat butter if I see it. You know what I mean? Like, it has to be
3: smoothed out.
0: It has to be spread out, and it's got to be. But if it's.
2: The stick
0: if
2: form.
0: If I see it, I can't.
5: And it was this guy. He was super obese, but this is what he does. He does mukbangs, and he got famous from eating these, very fatty, unhealthy foods.
6: You could call it an avocado?
5: No. But I got on his comments, and one of them said, don't worry about the haters. You're bigger than them.
3: Very true.
5: And that one, the comment section is very funny. But this video went so viral. Now I'm seeing other people try it because he made it so, it looked so good.
0: Nope.
4: No. And because you commented on it, it's going to keep showing you more.
5: Right. So
0: it's in your algorithm now forever.
5: So when I plan a party next time, I'm going to do like little slivers of butter and spread them with a little bit of frosting just so people could try.
2: I almost commented on somebody's, I usually don't, but it kind of made me mad. I found this recipe, this woman, she has a whole YouTube channel and she's now started posting on Instagram and she showed us this recipe about don't follow the recipe on the box. I'm going to tell you how to make the best cake ever.
0: Oh, okay.
2: And this guy copied her video basically almost verbatim and didn't give her credit.
0: There's a lot of that.
2: And people were going on and on about how you should start your own, you should start your own cooking channel. You're so good. I was so mad. I was like, why aren't you giving her credit? You basically, even he did even the same, like when she was like, do, do, do, you know, do, do, do, do,
0: do. Even did that.
2: He even like copied her little noises.
3: Yeah.
2: And it made me so mad, but I didn't comment because I'm like, what good is that?
0: What are you going to, But shout out to all the people that do let those thieves know.
2: We're on to you. They didn't catch him, but I'm like, you know, and what's this new thing? It's like somebody does a recipe and somebody's like, okay, and I'm going to copy it. And I'm gonna, and they get like millions of views.
0: Because they do it with, in a funny way.
2: No, they just do the same thing. You take 6 ounces of protein, 6 ounces.
0: Yeah.
2: A cup of sour cream. Sour cream. I mean, who cares? You're doing the same recipe. I don't get it.
5: Because they're trying to see if it's if it's good or not. And there's some real drama going on about the cake pop industry on TikTok about the Fruity Pebble recipe. Because the woman who created it gave out the recipe, and another woman, she took it down, and so another girl gave out the recipe as well, and now they're beefing on TikTok.
6: Uh-oh.
0: Oh, not the beef.
3: I wonder how many...
6: You're throwing cakes.
3: Products, recipes, whatever, are copies of other things.
5: They are.
2: People like steal everything.
0: It's just,
2: but at least it change it a little to make it original to you.
0: Don't steal the delivery that other people are doing.
6: Yeah. But that's so embarrassing.
4: That's just social media in general.
0: Yeah.
5: But wait, I mean, that's what CVS and Walgreens does. They do the same thing. Except one says CVS and one says Walgreens.
0: Those are stores.
5: Exactly, stores but that. It's business.
0: But they're not doing videos and stealing the words from other people and redoing the words.
5: But one takes this corner, the other one takes that corner.
0: I know you want to argue early in the morning.
3: Here is Audrey. Good morning.
6: I feel like too early.
4: Oh my gosh.
3: What's up, Audrey? How you feeling, baby girl?
6: Good morning. I made it to Friday.
3: Yeah, you did.
6: Yes.
3: Yeah, you did. You know what? I'm going to go and give you some love.
6: I don't know if you can tell. All week. It's been a rough week for me.
3: I told you yesterday to stay home about 10 times.
6: I made it, though.
4: Are you feeling better?
6: No. Shout out Laura for this again. The flowers were so kind and sweet, and I loved them. Thank you.
3: Okay. All right.
6: I'm not thinking.
0: Tune in next week when the entire show is home and Audrey doing a better
2: show. Maybe that was her evil plan all along.
3: Right. In the control room, here's Trey.
1: Good morning. I feel like there's a circle of people that you have to let in on it if you're going to get surgery.
0: Yes.
1: I think that my dad should have me in his circle. Hey, if you're going to go have a procedure done, text me beforehand. I get yesterday, after he gets out of the surgery, from my stepmom, hey, your dad just had a vitrectomy.
0: What's that?
1: Exactly.
4: Sounds like a dinosaur.
0: I didn't even know we had that body part.
3: I don't even have a cousin named vitrectomy. No.
1: He had the fluid in his eyes sucked out.
6: No!
1: And replaced.
6: Why?
1: Because he had floaters that he didn't want anymore. He had like some eye surgery that he got done, got his like lens replacement stuff. But then he had floaters, so they had all the stuff and replaced.
0: So you had raisin eyes for a little bit?
1: I don't know exactly how he did it.
2: Oh, I know. I talked to my eye doctor about it because I got really bad floaters. She said, look, my floaters are worse than yours. I'm not doing that surgery.
0: Oh.
2: They said it's like a... last alternative. Live with it if you can. So your dad must have had it really bad.
1: He said it was like looking through frosted glass on one of his eyes. He said there was a thing that looked like maybe like a piece of cotton would roll past his main line.
0: But he's okay?
1: Yeah, he's fine. He's doing great. He's out. Like, it is not. It's an outpatient surgery.
2: Just the idea of it.
1: It's basically going to the eye doctor. But the idea of it was...
0: sucking all the
1: spine tissue.
4: Is he awake when they do that? Because you can see that happening.
1: Have you ever had LASIK? I don't know.
4: No, it sounds horrible.
2: Well, you're awake for that, and you know they've changed it. But when I had it done years ago, they I don't mean to be gross. They kind of shave part of your eyeball,
6: right?
5: And you smell it.
2: And you're awake, but they make you your eye completely numb. And they put suction on your eye, and so you're temporarily blind. You can't because the suction.
6: What?
2: You can't move, but you're also like on a Valium. But it's you think it'd be so awful, but you're in this like state of Lulu, but they've come a long way. I had it done 20 something years ago.
0: Yeah, I get upset because I'm always not a candidate for that.
3: It's not. Yeah, you got to be bad enough.
5: Like, Trey, what was the name of the surgery again?
1: A vitrectomy.
5: Vitrectomy.
2: Oh, Lord.
0: Sounds like a transformer. What's going on, Big Al Mac?
3: Not a lot of JC Chavez. Happy to be here on a Friday. It's Mega Millions Day, so I'll be distributing our tickets.
0: Yeah, we didn't win the other day.
2: I didn't have a single number, Al.
3: I took five up there, and I'm nothing. Nothing, nothing, nothing, nothing, nothing.
2: You're so sweet to always think of us, though.
3: I'm going
2: to
3: try again. One day. $600 million.
6: I forgot to check. There's still time.
7: Nobody won.
3: You can still check. You have up to like 60 or 90 days to check. So okay.
7: Yeah, it's still high, so nobody won.
3: Here's Anna with celebrity birthdays for today and this weekend.
4: Yes, we have quite a lot. Billy Lord is 34 today. Luke Bryan is 50. Mark Your Burnett.
2: Favorite.
4: Luke Bryan.
2: JC's favorite.
4: Mark Burnett is 66, and David Hasselhoff is 74 today.
2: David Hasselhoff's not doing well. Have you really? Seen He's the paparazzi not? Photos of him?
3: No.
2: He's not doing well.
3: Oh, man.
6: I loved him in SpongeBob.
2: He's right. The nicest guy. He came in our studio. Nicest guy.
3: Yeah.
2: Very
3: tall
2: man. He gets the bit. Really he gets was. The joke. You know? He's yeah. like.
7: No, he goes with
2: it. He gets it. He's in on it.
6: Is he
2: yeah.
6: tall? I picture him.
7: Oh, he's yes. very yes. tall. Man.
4: He's very tall. Over the weekend, Chase Crawford will be 41. Priyanka Chopra Jonas will be 44. Kristen Bell will be 46. Kelly Riley will be 49. Vin Diesel will be 59. Benedict Cumberbatch will be 50. And Brian May will be 79 on Sunday. Today's National Lottery Day.
3: Yeah. Oh, okay. All right.
7: So we're celebrating.
5: Someone better win.
4: Yeah. So good vibes. It is also National Tattoo Day.
7: All right.
4: And World Emoji Day.
3: Oh, okay. Any new ones? I guess we can talk about it later.
7: Emoji. I will tell you in 10 minutes, Big
5: Hey, okay, girl.
7: We absolutely are getting new
2: emojis.
7: But you're going to have to wait.
3: All right. Good tease.
2: You're
3: good tease.
2: Teasing us with emojis on yes. Emoji Day.
7: And also, we're going to need to have some justice for Taco Bell.
2: What happened?
7: We need justice for Taco Bell. I'll tell you why in 10 minutes.
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23: Oh, that won't happen for a couple hours. But he will. He will. He absolutely will barge into the studio.
24: But it is Friday.
25: Yeah, yeah.
24: It's kind of a crapshoot whether he'll show up or not, right?
23: Yeah.
24: He does, though, mostly.
23: Wasn't
24: the rest of the office, they blow it off.
23: Aren't there talks about turning our work week into a four-day work week in this country?
24: That's already happened. That was talk, but now that daylight savings time has like made it past one hurdle going to the Senate. Now everybody's like, wait, tap the brakes. Do we really want this?
23: So we started diving deep in it, right? And then it's not a good thing.
24: It's not, you know, like I'm like, we all drag butt for about a week after the daylight savings time kicks in and goes off, whatever. But when you look at what it really means, it's like, be careful what you wish for. You just might get it. Those are the famous words of Pussycat Dolls.
23: Yeah.
24: Look into that, because I don't know if I want it to be dark at 8:30 in the morning.
23: It might end the world.
26: I could be wrong, but I think I read that they had tried doing this a while back,
0: And they
1: same thing.
0: And the same thing happened because kids were having to walk to school in complete darkness. Because
12: yeah, it depends on where you live.
24: I think we might not want it. We think we want it, but I don't think we do.
1: Some areas won't get the sunrise till like 9 a.m.
0: Were you saying something, Trey?
14: I was just going to ask, what are the doomsday things? Like, I've only heard that like it passed a hurdle, blah, blah, blah. But I don't know any of the bad stuff about it other than
1: it's that.
24: It's going to be dark in the morning, really late in the morning.
14: Yeah. What's with the war on mornings? Mornings.
1: Right.
14: Come on, mornings.
1: We want more sun in the morning.
24: And I think I just like sunshine.
1: Yeah.
0: Mm-hmm. Well, yeah, it affects your mental health like significantly.
15: But this is coming from a bunch of morning people, you know, because we're so affected by the morning. I think a lot of people who wake up later are like,
12: it's dark when we come to work either way.
15: Yeah.
24: Yeah, when we come to work. But the thing that gets me is like all these health tips you get now is first thing when you get up, you got to go get sunlight because it helps your circadian rhythms or something. I'm like, well, I'm screwed.
1: Yeah, what are we supposed to do?
24: We get up and we're in the dark. Yeah. But that, now imagine that for the entire world. Our entire country, and we're all always tired and sleepy and a little off with our sleep schedules.
1: We're like
24: that's
1: going to
24: be the whole country.
0: I think it's just slightly like unnatural to wake up before the sun.
24: Yeah. So I think we don't want this. I don't want it.
12: Kelly said it.
1: We're supposed to, as humans,
24: now you look into it.
1: We're supposed to wake up when the sun rises as humans. That's like what we're built to do. So you're welcome. For us waking up this early.
24: All right. Good for you.
1: Couple headlines here. This is really scary stuff. Another round of flash flooding slammed the Texas Hill Country yesterday, with Kerr County once again taking a major hit. The Guadalupe rose rapidly. It forced more than 230 water rescues and prompting evacuations as roads disappeared underwater. This is really scary stuff, and it happened a year ago, you know? At least two people did pass away across the region, but officials say that all summer camps in Kerr County safely accounted for their campers, which is good if we're looking for something positive here. Now, the flooding comes just 1 year after the area's devastating 2025 disaster. So our thoughts and prayers are with our friends.
12: They're going to live through it again.
1: Kid Nation members that are out there. Also, have you guys seen the wildfires that are going on in Canada?
12: Yeah.
1: Causing some problems here in the States because of that wind. So wildfires are burning hundreds of miles away, but millions of Americans are feeling the effects. Smoke from more than 800 Canadian wildfires. It actually started blanketing parts of the Midwest and East Coast. And it gave cities like Chicago, Detroit, and New York some of the worst air quality on the planet. And health officials are telling people to stay indoors if possible until conditions improve. Wind helps with that. It moves it away. And they're actually saying if you do go outside, maybe wear those N95 masks.
12: Oh, bring the mask back.
1: Yeah, it'll be healthy.
15: Al tried to do that yesterday. He was talking about how we need to start wearing masks.
12: No, I didn't say we. I said you.
1: You.
15: You're sick. You're the I thought you meant sick. That you were going to wear a mask.
12: Well, if you don't, I will. I'm putting one on right now.
24: It's so crazy how far that stuff can travel.
1: Right?
24: You know, the Sahara Desert dust.
12: Yes, in Africa.
24: From Africa.
12: Yeah.
24: Is like covering all the way over to Texas because of the winds.
1: Yeah.
24: And so that's why a lot of people are having a lot of problems now with their breathing and dripping and stuff is because of the extra dust.
1: And they said that all this stuff that's coming in, it could cause asthma attacks. Mm-hmm. It could lead into even worse, like heart attacks.
24: Yeah.
1: People could have seizures.
24: People are having more issues and they're like, why?
12: And your car gets dirty.
1: And your car gets dirty.
0: So true. I'm so mad I got my car washed earlier this week.
25: Already dirty.
0: And it rained yesterday.
25: Yeah.
0: I was like,
1: I got my car washed on, I think, Sunday, and it rained on Monday.
0: Yeah, it's
1: and it was
0: so
1: just
0: annoying.
1: Like, just when I was on the road.
0: Right.
1: Cleared up the rest of the day. But, JC got a car wash. He's on the road. Bang.
12: Boom.
1: Here you go. Now, yesterday we talked about how Taco Bell is going to stop using lettuce from a supplier linked to ongoing explosive diarrhea that's affected thousands of people in 34 states across the U.S. Well, it's The lettuce and leafy greens have previously been identified as potential source of the outbreak. But on Thursday, the U.S. Food and Drug Administration, the FDA, and the Center for Disease Control and Prevention said that they were investigated shredded iceberg lettuce served at Taco Bell locations in Indiana, Kentucky, Michigan, Ohio, and West Virginia. This is why Taco Bell stopped serving those things. Now, the FDA and Taco Bell did not name the supplier, but confirmed Taco Bell had stopped using the affected produce. Now, here's the thing. Taco Bell is the one catching all the heat.
12: All the strays.
1: All Taco Bell did was say, thank you for bringing us lettuce, supplier. And on top of that, you know Taco Bell's a good friend because they didn't snitch.
0: Wow.
1: They didn't even name the supplier.
15: They probably didn't know.
1: They do know their supplier, but they're like, we ain't snitching.
25: Kelly's the celebrity apologist. You're the Taco Bell.
1: Well, they're the ones getting all the hate. And they're like, Taco Bell's rude. No. All they did was receive lettuce.
0: The headlines are
1: pretty
0: funny.
1: That's all they did.
12: You remember how when COVID hit, there were actually some companies that benefited from COVID?
1: Yeah.
12: You
1: know?
12: the same thing is happening with this explosive diarrhea. There's a computer company. They make computers, right? And they're actually benefiting from this explosive diarrhea.
24: Say it again. Why?
12: Would you like to know what company it is?
25: No.
23: Here we go.
12: IBM.
23: You know what?
12: I thought of that yesterday.
23: I got you.
12: I thought of that yesterday. I slept on it. I said, yeah.
24: He said, when we bring up this explosive diarrhea tomorrow, I'm going to pop this joke.
12: I've been sitting on that one.
24: Yep, it's great. He has.
0: Yeah, you might be sitting on other things.
23: It's a thinker, Big Al. Definitely a thinker.
0: Hypothetically speaking, what are the proper steps that you're supposed to take if you get such symptoms?
23: Explosiveness?
0: Are you supposed to just like let it happen? Do you call somebody? Is there something you take?
25: Wear a diaper?
24: Hydrate.
23: You could go to the doctor and they'll give you an IV to get you. Because dehydration is the biggest thing.
24: I want to know. Pedialyte or Gatorade. You could take Imodium.
23: Yeah.
25: If a listener has gotten it, please call us because I want to talk to you.
24: Isn't Pepto-Bismol the whole...
25: Because
24: like,
25: I haven't talked to anybody.
12: Diarrhea.
24: How's that commercial go? Something
23: different. If you got heartburn and indigestion,
0: upset stomach,
23: diarrhea.
0: Yay, Pepto-Bismol.
23: And there's a dance.
12: Yeah. Anyway. And you rub your stomach.
23: Very sexy.
12: Yeah, you wear pink.
23: Now, today's World Emoji Day. When everyone around the world celebrates the colorful images we slap onto text messages. And let's be honest, we probably use 3 to 4.
12: Yeah.
0: Emojis?
23: Let's be real. Emojis, yeah.
25: I love emojis.
23: 3 to 4. Yeah. 5 tops. But you're not using more than that.
0: But sometimes if I need something specific, it's fun to just search it, see if they have it.
23: Yeah. There's pages that we never even look at. I don't need a little bus. I don't need the bus. Anyway.
12: I do appreciate the black hand for the high five or for the face.
23: Good. Yeah,
12: fist bump. The hand ones are good.
0: It's like that SNL sketch about the air trolley.
23: Right. All the country flags, probably don't need them. We're good. We know what the U.S. flag looks like.
25: The World Cup needed a lot of that.
24: Yeah, they did.
23: I guess every 4 years we should get it.
25: Especially on the dating bus, apps. But people in other cities take the bus.
23: Mm-hmm. Now, but when am I going to use it to send it to you? Like
25: the people at the bus stop.
23: I feel like I got hit by a bus. It takes longer to look up the bus and to write it out.
24: In the big scheme of things, none of us needs emojis. No, they're just fun, Jason.
23: They are fun.
14: They're hieroglyphics.
23: Now,
12: thank you.
23: To celebrate, there's a report of 9 new emojis.
0: Finally.
23: On the way. They are a cracked smiling face, because sometimes I'm fine means I'm not fine.
24: I need that one.
23: It's like
24: what does it look like?
23: It's like, how are you feeling today? And you send the cracked smile face.
24: Oh, I know exactly what this
23: like,
24: is.
23: I'm like, depressed.
0: But don't they already have the one that's kind of like squiggly?
23: Yeah, but this one's cracked.
24: It's like you're smiling, but you're struggling.
23: We also get a net with a handle.
24: A net with a handle. For fishing?
23: It represents the process of catching or pulling something out of the digital ether.
0: They don't already have that?
23: Like, maybe you're catching a vibe, Pokemon, I don't know.
25: Jellyfish.
23: Something.
12: Yeah, if you got to send another text to ask what the emoji stands for.
23: Don't we already have a butterfly?
0: Yeah.
23: Because now we're getting a monarch butterfly.
25: We need a 2.
0: Good.
23: Yeah. Also, we're getting a meteor. Which is similar to the comet, but
0: but different.
23: More fire.
24: We need that just in case.
23: Just more fire.
24: When it's coming, everybody send that emoji out.
23: Yeah. Like, we already have the. We'll be like, wait, are you
0: sending me a comet or a meteor?
23: Now this one is cool. We're getting a pickle, which is very similar to the cucumber, but it's a pickle.
25: Well, it's a gherkin.
23: Yeah. And we're also getting a lighthouse.
0: Finally, wait, we already had a lighthouse.
24: Yeah, I thought we already had a lighthouse.
23: Well.
0: I guess it's a new bigger one. Lighthouse. Maybe it's a different color.
23: Yeah, this is a lighthouse, it says. we're getting an eraser. Actually, we might be able to use that one. It's just a pink rectangular eraser. And the last two are leftwards and rightward thumb sign. So left and right with your thumb. So instead of thumbs up, to the left, to the right. By the way, according to the internet...
24: Why would you need that?
12: If you're hitchhiking, Kelly.
23: I don't know. I don't know why you need
24: to see. We got the finger pointing. Why do we need the thumb pointing?
23: And we got the arrows.
12: In your ride, I'm telling you.
24: Maybe it's sign language.
23: And we got the arrows that say left and right.
0: If you're hitchhiking.
24: Maybe they're making it where you can spell out stuff in sign language.
23: Maybe.
0: Eventually. Oh, maybe. Yeah. Oh.
24: Why wouldn't they just do all the letters of the alphabet? Well, then you need A, B, C, D.
23: Well, according to the internet, they're not going to begin popping up until next year.
24: Can't people who are deaf read? When they just use regular words instead of sign language.
0: Yeah, but sign language is cool.
23: It is cool.
0: Or if you're learning it.
23: Yeah.
25: I love it.
23: ASL.
0: My favorite emoji is the one that's like the eyes are like really wide. It takes up like the whole face. It's
24: like a fish. Yeah. I like the two big eyeballs.
0: Yeah, that's been my most used
24: They did that to Olivia.
23: Rodrigo?
24: No, the one that dated Harry Styles.
0: Wilde?
24: Olivia Wilde. They did. They caught her with a fish lens, and everybody's like, she's dying from, you know, losing too much weight. Remember? Did you see that?
0: I did that, yeah.
24: It was horrible what they did to her.
0: It was a bad photo.
24: It was bad.
23: The fish lens. All right, well, we'll be on the lookout for those in the next year or so. Now, Kelly Raspberry, what's coming up with the celebrity gossip?
24: Well, this isn't a good transition. Speaking of dying, somebody in the Kardashian family did pass away. The matriarch, I mean, the ultimate matriarch. Oh, okay. And then, scary incident at the Today Show yesterday. We're on the air, so this all happened while we were on the air. But I'll tell you what happened when we come back.
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24: All right, we got a worst date ever coming up here in about 20 minutes. Justin, you did ask to see if anybody have gotten that explosive bug that's
1: yes,
24: going around.
1: Yes, a listener.
24: We did have one person that got it, that wrote us at 800-543-3548.
1: I said call.
24: And they said they said it was awful. They were at a restaurant when it hit.
23: No, she
24: had to write it out in a bathroom stall and then had to go home and basically just is now dealing with nausea and the stomach discomfort
23: a week later.
24: They said, hope you don't get it. We did also get a, we did get told that because we're talking about Pepto-Bismol and Imodium, if you get sick. We did get someone that works at an office that said, if you get the bug, do not take Pepto or Imodium. You want the bug to pass through. But definitely go to a doctor and get antibiotics, which is the only way to get rid of that. Which I did not know. And also make sure you drink a lot of water.
1: Did the listener say they're okay now?
24: They're dealing with discomfort a week later still.
25: Well, it's not just the water. It has to be with the electrolytes,
24: Yeah, electrolytes, yeah. What's the little kid stuff?
25: Pedialyte.
24: Pedialyte's my go-to.
26: I am kind of upset that we didn't have explosive diarrhea virus on our bingo
27: board. On the phone right now?
24: Oh. On the phone right now. We don't want to hear that.
26: All right, bingo board.
24: Let's get to the celebrity gossip. What's going on, Kelly and Anna?
26: All right, so some sad news from the Kardashian family. Kris Jenner announced that her mother, Mary Jo, they call her MJ Shannon, has sadly passed away at the age of 91. Mm. And MJ was, I mean, if you watched Keeping Up with the Kardashians or the Kardashians since the very beginning, MJ has been a very prominent figure in, I mean, of course, the grandmother, but they're very close with her. Kris was very, very close with her mother. So it's just really sad. Kris shared an emotional tribute saying that her heart was broken into a million pieces. She described MJ as the heart of their family and someone who taught her strength, kindness, resilience, and unconditional love. And she, yeah, like I said, if you watched any of the shows, she spent a lot of time with the family, the grandkids, and everything. And so then I saw fans of the Kardashians were also posting some of their favorite clips from MJ on the show just to, a little tribute.
27: That's nice.
26: So,
25: and they were also bringing up that time that MJ posted the photo of Khloe in the bikini that Khloe was not happy about. It was just unfiltered in the backyard, didn't have a chance to airbrush it. Remember that?
24: What a grandma move.
27: Grandmama posted a pic.
25: Grandma thinks you're beautiful the way you are, honey. Mm-hmm. And I think this is the one that Khloe bought the copyright or something.
23: Oh,
25: that
23: my
25: photo,
23: God.
24: So we can't find it?
25: I found it yesterday.
24: Oh, you did? Oh, okay.
25: And I would have been proud to look like that, but right. I'm not a Kardashian that needs all the tuning and stuff. All right, so really scary stuff happened yesterday on the Today Show while they were filming, okay? So they were in I don't know if they were in a commercial break or what, but it happened about 8 o'clock our time, 8 o'clock Central, 9 Eastern, right. So they're still doing the live show there. And this man slipped past security. There were two security guards. One took a break, and this guy just, I don't know what happened, not paying attention. He has since been fired, by the way. Got into the building.
24: What?
25: Went up a stairwell and got very close to the dressing room areas. That's bad.
27: Yeah.
25: And he was looking for Al Roker for whatever reason. He couldn't find it. We don't know. He was asking for Al Roker, but he didn't see Al Roker, but he ran into Craig Melvin. And lunged at him and started yelling the N-word at him.
24: Lunged at him?
25: Mm-hmm. So they arrested him. They've identified him now. His name is Andrew Truelove. He's 41. And TMZ has video of two men outside the studios being handcuffed. So I don't know who the other guy is with him. They're both dressed alike. They're both wearing, khaki shorts and in blue shirts or whatever. And the one guy, True Love, he's yelling across the street. There's a guy with a video camera. You can see the video on TMZ. And the guy's like, did you hear what I did? Did you hear what I did? And the guy said, yeah. And he's like, are you with TMZ? He's like, no. He said, I'm with a newspaper. Oh, who are you with? I'm with the Post.
24: He's having a conversation with
25: him? Like
24: a
25: and the guy said, and while he's getting arrested, suddenly he's like, am I going to be in the Post?
2: Oh,
25: I'm going to be in the paper? He said, yeah. And the guy stood up and smiled so he could see him getting handcuffed.
2: Oh, my God.
25: And then as he's being led away with the other guy, their ankles are chained together. I don't know who this other guy is.
2: What?
25: I don't know why there's two guys. They're not mentioning it. This is,
2: not
25: I saw
2: an ankle
25: video.
2: Chain.
24: That's weird.
25: And they're leading him away. And he's like, when you write the article, make sure you say I was cooperative. I was cooperating.
24: How about don't give that guy any
3: publicity.
24: No. Publicity. That's clearly what he wanted.
25: We don't know
3: attention.
25: We don't know what his problem motive was with Al Roker, but I've heard Al Roker is not a nice person behind the scenes.
27: No, don't this guy know? Say that.
25: I have Al.
27: Don't say
24: but this
27: that.
24: Guy doesn't know
27: Uncle
24: that.
27: Al?
25: But you know what? People
24: been
25: say never... that about me sometimes.
24: Who said that about you?
25: Would you stand up for me like that?
24: Yeah.
27: No.
2: I'd say someone comes in trying to get to our Al. Who do you think in the studio stands up? Well, and, stops the person.
26: I'm the closest to the door. So
4: we push Anna.
27: It's not going to be Anna.
25: Well, he's been hit with all sorts of...
27: Man, that's scary, though.
4: How does he get past security?
25: The guy just wasn't paying attention. He just literally walked on by.
27: Well, that's there's people that get past TSA. There's people that get on planes without tickets. I mean, it is possible for it to happen. Yeah.
25: But Al and Craig, they went right back on the air about 15 minutes after this happened. Never mentioned it. Right. But everybody's, going into... And the guy wasn't targeting Craig. He was trying to find Al, but Craig by default. But he's like, I'm fine. I'll see you tomorrow morning.
27: In a totally unrelated, but yet related in a little small way story.
24: Okay, let's see how related it is.
27: A lady doing a story in L.A. And she's doing a live deal for a story out remote, I guess is what you call it. So she's holding a microphone, doing the story. There's a cockroach crawling across her chest. She did not break. She did boom, boom, boom. When they went off the air, the camera's still rolling. And she goes, ah! She starts flailing like
25: amazing.
27: I would. I mean, it was a big one, too.
24: Good to know that other studios have cockroaches.
25: Just a real quick today, so side note, Savannah Guthrie is going to be taking a leave of absence, not to go find her mother, Nancy, who's been missing 167 days now. Jeez. But, what can she do?
27: Nothing.
25: She's going to be filming that new Wordle game show. I guess she can't do both. I mean, I don't know why she has to take a leave of absence to do it. But I do know with game shows like Wheel of Fortune, they will take 2 or 3 days and film a month's worth at a time.
27: Yeah. So maybe they're just going to film a whole bunch of them and then...
25: Why does she need weeks off to do that? I don't know.
24: Yes, Trey?
5: Rob Lowe hosts The Floor, right? Or The 100.
24: Yeah.
5: Floor. He said that they went to Ireland to film it because it was cheaper production
25: costs. That might
5: be why. And I don't know if that's what Savannah's doing.
25: Maybe. Because Name That Tune is filmed over like in Sweden or something. It's random.
27: Really?
25: But it's cheaper for them to go over there than to do it in Hollywood anymore.
26: Yeah.
25: Isn't that crazy?
24: I don't think they film anything in Hollywood. It feels like they
27: should have filmed
24: a flooding
27: show. Do you see all that water, that water main that broke up into L.A. yesterday?
24: No.
27: Dude. Millions of gallons of water just down Sunset Boulevard. It looked like a horror movie. Yeah,
24: scary.
26: And then just one more thing out of 30 Rock, but after 7 years, Chloe Fineman announced that she's leaving Saturday Night Live.
27: Oh, no.
24: She gone?
26: Yeah.
24: No.
26: It's crazy. I remember when she first started. I can't believe it's been 7 years. But she's...
24: Keenan, you better stay.
26: I know.
25: Keenan's not going anywhere.
24: I know. No, making sure.
25: Keenan's the Big Al of SNL.
24: That is a compliment.
26: That's a compliment.
27: I'm going to take that as a compliment.
24: He's lovable.
26: Yeah.
24: Everybody likes him.
27: Yeah.
24: He's in all the skits.
27: Okay, good.
24: They make fun of him, but he's cool with
25: it. Every once in a while, he tells a joke that flops.
27: Yeah.
24: Every once in a while.
26: On rare occasion.
27: Same.
26: Yeah, what a compliment.
27: IBM.
24: You didn't give the front part of that, if you're just tuning in, you don't know what that means.
27: I was just doing a little callback.
24: Yeah, I got you.
26: Yeah, but so Chloe Fineman shared the news on her Instagram. She wrote out a very long thing about, her time at SNL and everything. She didn't exactly say what she's doing next or why she's leaving, but she's been getting a lot of acting roles lately.
25: Of course,
26: so.
25: She's going to do movies.
26: Yeah.
25: But they're not even making movies anymore, really. Everything's going, not like big blockbusters.
24: Yeah.
26: The Odyssey.
24: The Odyssey's out. Odyssey
27: comes out today. Yeah. Well, it came out yesterday.
25: That is such a risk because they put so much money into making them. They're going to straight to stream. That's why everybody's also streaming now in these series.
26: But it has been such a good year with like Obsession, for instance, that did so good at the box office that maybe it'll incentivize
25: budgets. Yeah.
27: You know, all you need is one good one.
25: And I started watching that new Ride or Die with Octavia Spencer and Hannah Waddingham. I watched the first episode last night. So good.
3: Really?
25: Hannah is an assassin and her best friend is Octavia and doesn't know it. And it's really cool. So I watched the first episode of that. That was
27: Apple
25: good.
27: TV, right?
25: That's Amazon Prime.
24: Oh, I got that.
25: I believe.
27: Okay, yeah, I got that.
25: But Apple TV is Lucky. Lucky's really good too with Anya Taylor-Joy. I'm really excited. I'm starting getting into. I just gave up on Alan watching stuff with me. I'm just watching it.
4: And everyone's watching Widow's Bay right now on Apple TV.
25: Somebody recommended that to us, but I don't know.
4: Recommended it to us. I started watching it. I'm in love with the show. It's funny. It's a little scary. They like live on this island. It gives you like this little Severance experience. I kind of like it.
25: Okay, I'll see if Alan will watch it with me because somebody else recommended that, but I don't know if I can get him to sit down and watch a series with me.
4: It's a little slow burn at the beginning, but then once you're entered into the world, you're like, well, I like it.
25: I might try it.
24: Okay. Kelly just found out she had Apple TV this whole time.
25: Yeah, I'm so excited. I didn't know.
26: Something to catch up on.
24: Didn't even know it. All right, well, Kelly Raspberry's working on her entertainment report. She'll get it to us in about an hour. But here in 10 minutes, we're going to go ahead and get all the tea from a worst date ever.
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5: Not often, but sometimes we get some male representation in the worst date ever, and that is what Angel's here to do for us. Hello, Angel.
6: Hello.
5: How you doing this morning?
6: Pretty good. How about y'all?
5: Doing excellent,
7: doing good,
5: man.
7: Brother.
5: So tell us about this worst date ever you went on.
6: So a little backstory. I've known this girl since we were, you know, like 13, 14. Had a crush on her. From there, we went into our 20s. I was a door guy at a strip club. She ended up applying, getting hired. You know, I've tried all my time trying to, you know, get with her. Nothing ever seemed to come of it. So now that we are in our 30s, I am 36, she hit me up last year, wanted to go on a date. And I'm like, well, this is kind of weird, you know, because I've been trying all this time. Mm-hmm. So we met up just to hang out. She told me that it was her kid's birthday and that people were going to send some money to her, but she didn't have Cash App. I was like, okay, well, you know, I didn't know what to do. I'm like, what do you want me to do? You know, like, why are you telling me? I'm thinking, you know, she's wanting me to, like, send some money to her mm-hmm. or something. No. She tells me, well, can I borrow your Cash App? I was like, yeah, sure, you know, whatever. They can send it to me, and I'll just send it to you. Oh. Whatever. Didn't think anything of it.
5: Yeah.
6: So people are sending $120, $50, you know. And so then she tells me, can you post on my Facebook that, you know, we're talking or whatever? Again, didn't think anything of it, so I did. A whole day goes by. We're hanging out still, whatever. People are sending money, and I'm sending it to her. By the time, it's like a week later, I am, my friend, because I do wrestling, so my friend messages me. He's like, hey, dude, I know this isn't you, but what's your deal? And I was like, what do you mean? Well, he sent me the screenshot that everybody that had sent money to my Cash App was complaining that I scammed them out of furniture. I was like, what?
7: Oh, out of furniture?
4: So, oh, I get it.
6: Out of furniture. Yeah, because she was apparently selling furniture and telling them that there's no hold, so that they had to send money for her to hold it, you know, for them.
5: Oh.
6: And so that's where the money, yeah, so that's where the money came, and my Cash App was borrowed. So then they're trying to find out, well, whose Cash App is it that we're sending it to? You know, what's the name? Because they have her name. So then finally they're looking at her Facebook and they see that I'm the one messaging or not, but posted on her wall that we're, you know, we're talking or whatever now. So now they're coming after me and I'm like, oh, what the heck? So my friend's like, hey, I just want to warn you that, you know, you can get in trouble for this. And then I was like, I swear to God, I had no knowledge of it. So I had sent the, I sent him a screenshot of our text messages. So then I asked her, what's going on? What is the money really for? I swear to God, she had doubled down on it, and she stuck to her story. Oh, it's my kid's birthday. So a little fast forward, one of the person that had sent me money messages me. I sent them everything that I knew about what was going on. I told them, I was like, you know what? She's not going to obviously send the money. If I have to, just to prove that, you know, I'm not the one that did it, I will, you know, send a refund from my own check. So that's what I did.
7: How much money are we talking total?
5: Yeah, how much money did you lose here?
6: About $584, $585.
4: Oh, well, that's an expensive lesson learned.
7: Yeah.
5: She played you. So you guys married now or what?
4: Yeah, how did this end?
6: No. I quit talking to her ever since.
4: Yeah, she just found another.
7: Wow.
4: Yeah.
7: She is she still stripping?
6: No, she.
4: What, you want to go see her?
6: she quit doing that. So I think her job now is just scamming people now.
7: Yeah,
4: it's a shame.
5: Wow, and here you are thinking you're finally going to get a chance with the girl
7: you've had
5: You've had a crush on her since 13 years old, and she just used your phone number.
7: Dude to dude, how hot is she on a scale of 1 to 10?
6: I'm going
7: to
6: say about an 8 now. So I mean, she's still, always been beautiful. I'm not going to, you know, put her down on that, but
5: right. Yeah. Okay.
4: But her personality makes her ugly.
8: Mm-hmm.
6: Yes. There you go. Yeah. There
5: looks an eight. Personality, zero.
7: Oh, man. I'm sorry that happened to you, bro.
5: Dang, Angel.
6: All right.
2: As a matter of fact, I did buy something from Facebook and I never got it.
8: Share your worst date ever story.
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5: Speaking of rating people on a scale of 1 to 10, I talked about before how you could put a picture in ChatGPT and it'll rate you on a scale of 1 to 10. So I did it with a picture of my wife.
7: Okay.
4: You did it with you, too.
5: Yeah. I did do it with me, too.
4: You skipped over that
2: part. You
4: wanted
2: to see how hot he was, according to a computer.
5: Yeah.
7: Did you do it with shirt on or shirt off?
5: No, just a selfie in the studio, just my face.
10: And how did you feel?
5: Kenzie did better than I did. Kenzie did better.
7: What did you score?
5: Me?
7: Yeah.
4: You wouldn't be telling us this.
2: He got an 8.5.
4: 8 to an 8.5, I believe it's. I
5: forget exactly.
2: Close to a
5: 9. I wasn't
2: going to
5: say I did, but
2: it said you could be a 9, just get a better angle, get better lighting.
5: The lighting
10: is everything.
7: Yeah.
2: And it wasn't really judging you, it was judging the terrible photo you took of yourself.
5: It was judging the terrible photo. It was just a selfie.
2: It said, like,
4: we said, the lighting.
2: Yeah, have a better angle. Yeah. Don't be face down.
5: Kenzie got a 9.5.
4: Wow.
5: And mine was, 8.5 to 9, which that's where I realized. That's when ChatGPT is just being nice to you. It is being nice.
7: Well, then we should just do it among ourselves. We don't need ChatGPT to tell us what we rank from 0 to 10. I've got people here in this room that I've known anywhere from 2 to 30-something years.
5: Right.
7: Y'all can tell me, and I know you'll be honest with me, so go ahead. Give me a ranking right now. We'll start with Kelly.
5: And then we got to do the ChatGPT ranking because you might get a higher one. All right, go ahead, Kelly. What is that on scale?
4: That's subjective,
7: right?
4: No.
5: Look at this man right here next to you.
7: Come on, Kelly.
4: I would give you like an 8.
7: Okay.
4: If you want me to be honest.
7: I'm happy with
4: maybe
7: that.
4: Maybe 7, depending on what you're wearing that day. It could go down to a 4.
7: Oh, wow.
5: Whoa.
7: Okay. That hurt.
5: No,
7: that hurt. That's okay.
4: No, I'm just saying it depends on your, how I feel about you. Did you make me mad that day? Because how you feel about somebody,
5: that's true,
4: it reflects
5: attractiveness
4: and their attractiveness. Uh-huh. Right?
7: Come on, bring it to me.
10: Yes, I'm really glad Kelly went first. I wanted her to set
5: the tone.
10: Yeah. The tone. Yeah, I would say 8.1. So I just have a slightly.
5: This is not the Price is Right.
4: So honest.
7: That's my girl right there. That's Anna right
10: you, you
7: there.
10: Have a yeah.
4: Here right. comes honest Justin now.
5: Oh, Justin.
7: Justin, yes. Come
2: Big
7: on.
2: Out, you've been nothing but nice to me, and you're just such a positive energy. I'm going to give you a 10.
7: Woo! That's what I'm talking about.
10: And Justin is very honest.
7: Audrey, come on. I know you're not feeling good, but don't take that out on me.
11: I'm not. Oh, my God. You're so sweet to me.
7: Aww.
11: I would say 10 as well.
7: Oh,
11: actually,
7: that.
11: No.
7: Wait. Stop, Kelly. Stop, Kelly.
11: I got to dock you.
4: Cowards.
7: JC.
11: I'm
7: going to
11: dock you for the glasses.
7: Stop. What's your name? JC. Come on. Bring it to me.
5: You don't even know my name?
7: Come on.
10: Ooh. Down 4 points for whatever he was thinking.
5: Welcome to the 6th club for not knowing my name. You're a nice good looking guy.
7: Thank you.
5: 8.
7: Thank you. See, we don't need ChatGPT. Trey, come on.
12: Close 4+4. Al, you're an 11.
7: Thank you, Trey.
2: Yeah, man.
4: Okay.
5: I'm kissing Al's butt.
11: Bring in white cheddar.
10: Because it's Friday.
11: Will be honest.
5: That is the
7: I don't need white cheddar.
5: White cheddar, get in here.
4: Oh, here's the
11: honest. We need his ranking.
5: Oh, he's doing his own personal show. Production room.
7: Oh, boy.
11: This man is the most honest person on the planet.
5: We need you to be extremely honest. Okay.
12: I haven't heard anything y'all have been talking about.
2: On a scale from 1 to 10, hot is Al?
5: This is our executive producer. He works the closest
2: to the
7: I've known him for 20 years.
12: Are we going just appearance or are we going...
11: Whatever. Appearance.
5: Appearance.
2: Okay. Oh, I did personality as well.
7: No, go ahead.
11: Oh.
12: Wow, 6. Long silence.
4: There you go.
5: 6.
11: That's higher than
7: that's good. Yeah. I'll take a 6 from white cheddar.
5: I think
7: like a 10. That's like the Simon Cowell of the show.
5: Yeah. So, yeah. We all strive to be 5 and up, right? That's good.
12: Yeah. I'm 2 right now. I got a bunch of breakouts on my face. It's not going well.
11: You look amazing.
7: All right. You look fantastic, white cheddar.
12: too much gluten, I think, is breaking me out.
5: Too much gluten?
7: Okay.
4: Too much pizza.
2: Now, Big Al, rank
4: pizza.
2: All of us. Give us a ranking.
7: Okay. All right.
2: Starting with Kelly.
4: Such crap.
10: Especially not today.
7: I'm going to give Kelly a 9.
5: Uh-huh.
7: 8.5 to a 9.
5: Nice.
7: Every single day.
5: There you go.
7: Every single day. JC.
5: Yeah.
7: 8. 8.5.
5: Thank you.
11: This means nothing now.
7: Audrey. A 9. Maybe a 9.2.
5: Whoa.
2: 9.2.
10: Yeah. 9.2.
7: Part-time Justin.
2: Yes.
4: Remember how nice he was to you?
13: Yeah, I know. I know.
2: I know. I'm about to take it back.
13: I'm about to take it back. Seven-ish.
2: Okay.
10: Seven-ish. Seven-ish is good.
13: Yeah, seven-ish.
2: It's
13: seven.
2: Actually not.
13: Anna, a 12.
4: How'd she get a 12?
10: Thank you so much.
5: Stop. Don't worry about Al's ratings here. We're finding out who he's the most attractive to.
4: Trey. Yeah, clearly he's got a thing for Anna.
13: Trey.
12: Yes, sir.
13: What did I give Justin? Seven?
5: Seven-ish.
13: Seven and a half. I said you were nice.
4: Hey, that's what you get for lying.
13: So, hey,
5: so if you're just tuning in, Big Al Mac rated Justin as the least good person on the show.
2: Seven is a lucky number, and seven based on the lottery number. Ticket you gave me today, that is the Powerball.
10: Oh.
2: Seven.
5: By the way, Kelly said
10: she's... Watch that win you millions.
2: I know.
13: Right.
5: Kelly said if we'll she wins, she's gonna share it with us.
10: You
4: well,
10: did.
4: Most of us.
5: Who's not getting it?
4: I have to. It depends on who I'm mad at that day.
5: Yeah.
4: Y'all better all be nice to me.
10: Kelly's a 100 out of 10.
4: Lottery drawing.
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24: He did not tell me what I ranked, what I rated.
2: I took a selfie of Big Al, put it on my ChatGPT assistant, and I said, rate my good friend Big Al on a scale of 1 to 10. And ChatGPT said, based on this photo alone, I'd rate your friend around an 8.5 to 9, which is the same grade ChatGPT gave me.
23: Does it make you feel a little less excited about your rating?
2: I feel good about it. And it gives you reasons why they rated you that. Strengths. Okay.
25: Your nose just grew big.
2: Big Al Mack, great smile, the biggest standout, a genuine smile and visible teeth
24: make him
2: come across as friendly and approachable. Your facial hair. The beard is full and well-groomed.
24: Oh, wow. Oh, thank you. Thank
2: it
24: you, Chad.
2: It frames your face nicely.
25: I think their pants are on fire.
2: This is where we get crazy. It says, style. The oversized glasses, bright hat, and peach shirt give him confident, distinctive looks.
23: Very confident.
24: ChatGPT
23: very
24: is
23: confident
24: my new
23: in his looks.
24: Best now, friend.
23: Big That's Al, how they get you.
2: Big Al's, it's that expression. In my opinion, his expression looks like, I just tooted. But ChatGPT says he looks relaxed and charismatic, which you are.
25: Because he just tooted.
2: You really are. And you said overall grooming. Everything looks neat and intentional.
24: All right.
2: So look at that.
24: And that's before I get my beard trimmed today.
2: Yeah. All right. So there you go, Big Al. Right. You are 8.5 to 9, which means Kelly and I were the closest.
24: ChatGPT, thank you so much.
2: That's pretty good.
24: Thank you all as well.
2: Good looking man right there. You know, all right.
23: What a good day this has been for Al.
24: I know. Yeah. It's been a marvelous day. It's just starting.
2: It is just starting. All right, let's get you to that new music Friday, though, because we got some good ones. Mm. Kelly Clarkson, White Cheddar, just told me that she's going back to her residency in Vegas, which is really cool. She has a new song. It's called I'd Be Lying. I'd Be Lying.

0: Do you think if American Idol never happened, Kelly Clarkson would have just stayed in Texas and
1: we'll never know.
0: Lived in a big ranch or something.
2: Say that about all of the winners. Or even the some of those that didn't win. Carrie Underwoods and the you know, whoever.
0: It's pretty cool, the career that she's had. Actually, I went to prom with a girl that is posted a lot of pictures with Kelly Clarkson. I found out it's like her TV agent or something.
2: Really? Oh.
0: And also Glenn Powell's.
1: Oh, that's cool.
0: And I was like, oh. And Jennifer, that little connection.
2: Jennifer Hudson did not win, right?
1: She did not.
0: She did not win.
2: Third place or something like that?
0: I don't remember.
1: Fourth or sixth. I don't remember where she placed, but she did not win.
0: Yeah. Tinashe was seen smashing cars with a sledgehammer in L.A. earlier this week.
3: I thought this was for a music video.
4: I thought so, too.
0: Yeah, well, it was. It was promo for her new song, Crash Out.

0: kind of give me the vibes that from that insurance commercial.
1: What insurance
0: commercial? The one where she's kind of like rapping. Is it Progressive?
2: What's the dog park.
0: Yeah, it's a dog park. Yeah. Yeah. Let's give me that
2: talk. I love that song.
0: Give me that vibe, which I really like. All right, Gracie Abrams, we love her here on this show. She has a new album out today. It's called Daughter from Hell. And this song is called Good Reason.

0: But is she a famous daughter? Is she a nipple baby?
1: J.J. Abrams.
0: J.J. Abrams, okay. Yeah. Mm-hmm. I thought I saw that recently, but I didn't want to say it just because I was wrong.
2: And J.J. Abrams, who?
1: Director.
0: Prison Break.
3: Lost.
2: Lost, okay.
0: Yeah, it was Prison Break, Lost, yeah.
2: Just a reminder for our listeners who didn't know.
0: Yeah, that's right.
1: Everybody else, but you.
0: The lead singer of The Killers, Big Al Mack, his name is? Brandon Flowers.
3: Yes.
1: For those that didn't know.
0: So he decided to break away from the band and try a different genre. This song is called Paradise. It's just-

0: same. This is the same guy that sings this song.
1: What? Yeah?
0: Wow.
1: Do some country.
2: Wow.
0: Which will be sung at karaoke 100%. By thousands of people tonight. If you would have played that song for me and said,
2: who is this?
1: Who is that?
0: Who is that? At zero chance I would have said Brandon Flowers.
2: He's
0: from
2: got range.
0: He's got range, and he sounds so good as a country artist.
2: Yeah, that was impressive.
0: Nickelback.
2: Yes.
0: What have they been doing?
1: Working
0: on music, Big Al.
1: Look at this graph.
2: What?
1: The photograph.
0: You said graph.
1: You said look at the graph.
3: Well, that was a meme.
2: Look at this graph.
1: Look at this graph. Look at this photograph. You can't change it now.
3: But it's a meme.
0: Look at this graph.
3: I have to show y'all.
4: Read a phone, Al.
1: Sir?
0: Yeah, read a phone.
4: I said read a phone, Al. Learn a meme.
1: Oh, okay.
0: He didn't get it, Trey.
1: No.
4: Like read a book.
0: Anyway, Nickelback is back with this song. It's called Rattle the Cage.

0: don't know. This music seems dangerous.
1: I feel like I just drank a Monster.
0: Right. It's like, it's music that makes you want to kick a dog, you know? Like, that's not good.
2: Wow.
0: So angry, Chad.
1: This should
0: What's
1: have been,
0: going on?
1: This should have been the beat for Tinashe's Crash Out.
0: Right? He sounds so angry in that, and he's like the nicest guy in music.
2: I think if you would have...
0: Yeah, it doesn't go, Justin. We tried.
2: I think if you would have also played that and asked me who is this, I would not have said Nickelback.
3: No, yeah, for sure.
2: A little bit of everything today.
0: A little bit of everything right there. We got some Nickelback. We got Brandon Flowers going country for us from the Killers. Gracie Abrams, Tinashe crashing out, and Kelly Clarkson. All for your new Music Friday, just like that, Kid Nation. Now, Kelly Raspberry, I know you've been working hard on this for us this morning.
4: I have. William Shatner, rumors of his death, not true. 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A career pivot for William Shatner, today's Entertainment Report.
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2: All right, Kelly, what's going on in Hollywood?
17: Well, if you did not see it in the movie theaters, now you can watch Obsession at home.
18: Yay!
17: Ooh, you know, for a lot of people that maybe are too freaked out like me. Like, you can pause, walk away for a minute when it gets too intense, go get a sip of water, and come back. But it'll be streaming starting tonight on Peacock.
2: And we were just talking about, be careful what you wish for. This is the epitome of that.
17: Right.
2: This movie is one of those. Like, right. Be careful what you wish for wishes, and how you word it.
17: Yeah, he wishes his girl, this girl he has a crush on, would like him back, and she does, but she really likes him.
2: I wish
17: back,
2: she would love me to death.
17: So there's that. And then don't forget, tomorrow, 4 p.m. Central, France and England are battling it out for third place in the World Cup. Anticlimactic, but there's still money on the line here. And then the final match Sunday afternoon between Spain and Argentina. Argentina, the defending champs, right?
2: And number one ranked team in the world. Who you got, Kelly?
17: Well, I'm gonna go with Argentina, I guess, right?
19: Yes, 3-2.
17: That's a logical thing to do.
2: I'm going with España.
19: Really? España.
18: Who do we want or who do we think?
2: España.
19: Oh, good. We've got Spain music now.
2: Yep, you're welcome.
18: It's España music.
2: España, dude.
19: Why Spain?
2: Because that's where my ancestors are from España.
18: España. You like to root for the underdog?
2: Yes. And España. It's fun to say.
17: It is fun to say. Chloe Fineman has announced that she is leaving SNL after 7 seasons. She joined in 2019 as a featured player and then got promoted to main cast 2 years later. She does so many impressions, everybody from Drew Barrymore to Timothy Chalamet.
2: She's really good.
17: Yeah. But she said that she wrote a long statement on Instagram, but really briefly, she said, "It's cliche to say this, but working at SNL has been the greatest privilege of my life. I still can't really believe I got to be part of it. I fell in love with the place the second I walked through the door. Lorne, if you're reading this on your burner account, I want you to know that I am forever in your debt. It's really hard to leave SNL, but it does feel like the right time. I'm going to miss it a lot, but the people who work here are my family, and that place is my home, and I know I'll never be too far away." So we're assuming she's moving on to pursue other acting endeavors. I think it is such a high-pace, high-burnout place.
2: The anxiety, very stressful. A lot of people talk about feeling.
17: And she does, in her statement, she does talk a little bit about, you know, how crazy some of the stuff was that went through. But they said outside of SNL, she's got credit. She was in Freakier Friday, which I never got to the theater to
18: Neither
17: see.
18: Did I.
17: Maybe I can stream it now. She does voice work. She was on Big Mouth, Despicable Me 4. And she's in the upcoming Prime Video movie, Red, White, and Royal Wedding.
19: Oh, is that the gay one?
17: I don't know. I haven't.
19: Because they had
17: seen
19: a red, white, and royal. Yeah. Yes. Blue. That's yes. Blue. Right.
18: Yeah.
17: Well, that's what she's got coming up on the roster, and hopefully more big projects for her. All right. So speaking of 30 Rock, a scary incident yesterday at the Today Show about 8 a.m. Central. They're still doing the show live, but I guess when Al Roker and Craig Melvin weren't, you know, on camera, this guy slipped by a security guard who just wasn't paying attention. There was 2 security guards. Mm. One took a break or something or went to do something, and the other guy wasn't paying attention. He's since been fired, by the way. And this strange guy got into the building, went up a stairwell, got really close to the dressing rooms, and he was saying he was looking for Al Roker. Couldn't find Al, but then he saw Craig Melvin stand there, apparently just looking for a black guy to be mad at because he lunged at him and called him the N-word.
20: Shout out. Yeah.
17: I mean, that's truly what was happening.
20: Yeah.
17: Craig called security and they took the guy out. He was videoed on the street standing next to another guy. They were dressed alike, which is weird. I don't know what's going on here. They're both being arrested, cuffed behind the back, but they've got another cuff with their ankles. And the guy,
20: they don't want you to get away right there.
17: Yeah, who we believe is the one that lunged at Craig. He's been identified as 41-year-old Andrew Truelove. He's yelling at a videographer across the street, "Are you with TMZ?" He's like, "No, I'm with the Post." "Oh, is this going to be in the Post?" And he stands up straight and smiles because he wants a good shot.
20: That is crazy.
17: And then says, "Make sure you tell them that I was cooperative. I was cooperating."
21: Now, so we're going to really tell him you're racist.
17: But he was charged with burglary, menacing, criminal trespass, all his hate crimes, and harassment.
20: Yeah.
17: So yesterday, Craig and Al went right back on the air, never let on that something scary had happened. But this morning, Craig did address it very briefly, just letting everybody know it's all good. Let's move on.
19: And the guy's going to get beat. Like, I'm sure he's going to be let out in like 2 weeks. He won't be locked up long.
21: Less than that, probably.
17: Well, probably you'll get a bail hearing pretty quickly, right? I don't know.
20: I don't know how far they're backed up. Priors, as they say.
17: Mm-hmm. Yeah. So Riot Fest 2026, that's happening September 18th through the 20th in Chicago.
21: Riot Fest? I think Nickelback should play.
17: Right? I didn't see them on the lineup, but I was looking at the big concert poster. Headliners are, you know, because it's a three-day festival. You got Tool, 21 Pilots, Pierce the Veil.
20: Oh, Pierce the Veil.
17: Morrissey and Alanis Morissette. Also, still, you know, a little lower down on the bill, Insane Clown Posse.
21: ICP going to be there?
17: 303. Hadn't heard from them in a minute.
21: They've been doing a lot of stuff. Like, they're doing shows again.
17: And William Shatner.
20: And who?
18: At Riot Fest?
17: Apparently, he's got a rock band.
18: What?
21: Here's a taste.
22: Jesus.
17: A hard, heavy metal band. It's called the... There's an asterisk where the F should be.
21: Uh-huh.
17: The blankers.
21: Uh-huh.
17: So I don't know if you actually say the word or if you say, you know, Smuckers without the SM. Uh-huh. I'm not sure how you I haven't heard it said out loud, but that's the name of his band.
21: Oh,
20: maybe it is Smuckers.
19: That's a cool rock and roll name.
17: It's got an asterisk there. Asterisk.
20: Yeah.
17: Anyway, yeah, he's 95, and there have been rumors, you know, when somebody gets that age, every other day there's a rumor that they passed away. He's like, no, I'm not dead. In fact, I'm making a career pivot with my heavy metal career. So there's a poster, a post on Instagram where they put all of his demands, and you know, concert writer or whatever, and there's stuff on there like he wants to do the weather with the local weather guy. He wants to sing Take Me Out to the Ball Game at a Cub. But in his hospitality suite, his concert writer... He said the dressing room shall be themed as Shatner's Shag Shack. That's hard to say. Shatner's Shag Shack.
20: Shag.
18: Say that way. Wait, one more time.
17: Shatner's Shag Shack.
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18: He looks pretty good for 95.
17: He looks great for 95. 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
18: What?
17: One Montreal Canadiens hockey sweater signed by John Stamos. Now, the connection there is last year the Beach Boys with John Stamos performed at Riot Fest. So I guess that's the connection there. 8 pallets of Faygo, not to be shared with Insane Clown Posse. 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
17: 1 pair of white tube socks and 1 pair of underwear.
21: One?
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17: An assortment of adoptable puppies sourced from a reputable local animal rescue nonprofit.
21: He's got to be trolling.
17: 1 bowl of sauerkraut in the dressing room ready to eat.
19: Ew.
17: And a bouquet of flowers in a vase. You know, something sweet, something dainty.
18: Huh.
17: That's just... some of his demands.
18: You know what? Why not?
20: You know what? Yeah, at 95.
18: Why not?
21: Go ahead.
20: You ask for whatever you want.
17: I hope he makes it to September.
21: 4 feet of sausage.
18: He looks like a strong 95. I can see him hanging in another 10.
20: Kelly, you're the sausage eating.
17: I was the sausage eating queen at the Innispoke Festival many years ago.
19: Hear ye, hear ye.
20: How many feet of sausage would you guess that you ate?
17: I can't remember, Al. I guess every sausage on a stick would be, say, approximately is how big?
20: Probably a foot long.
17: Maybe a little less than a foot. Yeah. I probably ate like 3 or 4
20: I think
17: of
20: it's
17: them.
20: More like a foot.
21: It's like 6
17: It was really crazy because I did not want to win this contest. I thought it would be embarrassing. I don't want to win an eating contest. But I'm sitting next to Steve Blow, who is a reporter for the newspaper. And we're sitting there, and we're both like, this is so
21: unfortunate.
17: Stupid. That's his name.
19: And he should have won.
17: Like, this is so ridiculous. We don't win sausage eating contest. And we got the spirit of competition kicked in. And I'm like, I just don't want
20: to
17: lose.
20: Well,
17: and
20: so Blow,
17: I won.
20: Yeah.
17: I won the sausage eating contest.
21: You guys should have started our radio show. They're blowing raspberry.
19: All hell, the sausage eating queen.
17: Uh-huh. Before podcasting.
19: And you have to make sausage balls tonight.
17: My daddy's requested me to make some sausage balls, so I'm going to make
20: them. You just can't get away from the sausage.
22: Oh, Jesus.
17: I love sausage.
20: Yeah.
17: All right. You ready for another Mickey Mouse Club?
0: Uh-huh.
17: Are you?
0: Yeah, sure. Mishka, Mushka, I mean, Mickey Mouse.
17: This is an opportunity for a lot of young talent, but, you know, we got Britney Spears, Justin Timberlake, Christina Aguilera, yeah. Ryan Gosling, Kerry Russell. Remember when they reimagined the Mickey Mouse Club yeah. back in the, what was that, in the 90s?
1: Gorge.
21: That's the Goofy Club.
17: I think
22: we got confused. The kids' cartoon is the Mickey Mouse Clubhouse.
21: Right, yeah,
22: the Mickey Mouse
21: I
22: Club.
21: Got you.
17: Yeah, we're doing the Mickey Mouse Club. M-I-C.
21: K-E-Y.
17: See you real soon.
21: Oh.
17: K-E-Y.
21: Why? Because we love you.
0: I like you. I like you.
21: Oh, like we're not in love yet?
0: No.
19: Barney is I love you.
17: Although there was a lot of hanky-panking going around behind the scenes. All those little...
21: A lot of spin the bottle.
17: Know, all those...
18: Hanky-panky.
17: The what do you call it?
18: What are y'all talking about?
19: The Mickey Mouse Clubhouse.
17: Mickey Mouse Club.
18: Mickey Mouse Club.
19: That's where Britney Spears was on, Justin Timberlake.
17: Yeah, all of them. Anyway, they've got 11 new kids. And if I tell you the names, you're not going to know them yet. But some of them have actually been in... a few things. Apparently, a few of them star in the upcoming Camp Rock 3. And you got somebody that was in The Lion King and a show called Black Rabbit. So I don't think you know any of their names. But the company behind The Kardashians is going to produce it. And production starts later this month. Yeah.
0: All right.
17: Mark Hamill, who played Han Solo. No, not Han Solo.
22: Luke Skywalker.
17: Yeah, no, Luke Skywalker. Why did I say Han Solo? That was Harrison Ford. His original lightsaber, the Luke Skywalker lightsaber, sold at auction.
19: Oh, way over 100,000.
17: Honey.
21: Million?
17: Higher.
18: Millions.
19: Million? Way over 3 million.
17: 3.75 million.
19: For a lightsaber?
17: For the original screen used Luke Skywalker lightsaber.
21: Just the handle part, right?
19: Yeah. Because
21: it doesn't have the.
19: Right.
17: I don't know.
19: Just the handle.
21: Just the handle thing.
19: Yeah, because it wasn't. Yeah.
21: It doesn't really work.
18: Yeah. What?
17: But this is the one that he was holding. When when Darth Vader delivered the "I am your father" line.
19: Wow!
18: Wow!
17: Yeah, it was originally offered for $1 million, and they were expecting to get $2 million, but then it went for $3.75 million, a new world auction record for any Star Wars prop.
18: If you get this, are you expecting like good quality materials?
21: No,
18: being used.
21: It's a prop.
18: The point of its value is just the fact it was in the movie.
17: But they've got there's an auction running through today. They just closed that one out on Wednesday. Other pieces up for auction have been some hats from The Wizard of Oz, Willy Wonka and the Chocolate Factory merch, Back to the Future 2 hoverboards. They've got some rugs from The Big Lebowski, a pair of boots worn by Sylvester Stallone in Rocky 3. Oh, wow. People love that stuff, and it's available.
21: I'd be mad if I bought the hoverboard and it didn't hover.
18: But not the lightsaber that doesn't...
21: Well, yeah.
18: Light?
21: Well, I wouldn't want to cut people.
19: Or the ring to rule them all and no one's listening to you.
21: Right.
19: And you don't go invisible.
21: What's up with that?
17: Do you watch Special Forces World's Toughest Test?
21: Yes.
17: Where they bring all these random...
21: Celebrities?
17: C-D-level celebrities
18: on. Jamie Lynn Spears was on that
17: But
18: one,
17: some
18: right?
17: of them...
18: Who, yes.
21: Wasn't Jamie Lynn?
18: Jamie Lynn Spears was on it?
17: Yeah. And she like bailed like or got cut the first day or something. It's sort of like Dancing with the Stars used to be for me. I'd watch like the first 2 or 3 weeks and then lose interest. This cast they have is so random for the next one they've got. 15. They include Candace Cameron Bure. You know, she's done a career pivot. She's really big into motivational speaking, really a faith-based. She has her own Bible out.
21: Whoa.
17: David
19: Chauvet. She wrote one?
17: She has one. It's like a study Bible. Well, she didn't write it, but she has like a study Bible where it also has like the lessons in it. Brandy Glanville, who's been battling that face parasite.
18: Yeah.
17: Should she really be out there battling elements?
21: No, because
17: she's got that going on.
21: They get into water. They get cut and stuff.
17: Colin Gosselin. He's the one that wrote that book about his mom.
18: Yeah.
21: Kate was on it before.
17: She was on it before, too.
21: Quit.
17: Yeah, they all hate. Everybody hates her. But he's coming out with a tell-all book about how he was terribly abused by her. She stuck him in a home until his dad went and got him out.
21: Dang.
17: Yeah, so he's going to be on it. Oliver Hudson. Kate's brother. Yes. That just struck me as weird.
18: That is random.
17: But I guess maybe something about him wants to see if he can just do it. Also, Ruby Rose. The one that just recently we talked about how she accused Katy Perry of assaulting her back in the day. She's going to be on it. George Santos, the politician.
21: No way. The liar?
17: Yes,
21: the lying politician. The lying politician?
1: Ooh, SNL's going to have a good run with this one.
21: I think we have the lying politician
20: on the phone right now. Yeah. He's probably not going to be on. He just killed everybody.
21: Spoiler, it's everyone.
17: I can't do all of them, but Brie Tiesi, Nick Cannon's baby mama's on it. Mauricio Umansky from, he's divorcing, or he's separated from Real Housewives. Kyle Richards.
21: Oh.
17: And their daughter. So, yeah, that's the mother, the father-daughter team on there. Just random. But look for that coming up. The series premieres September 24th. And that's today's entertainment report.
21: Thank you, Kelly. And today, the Kid Craddock Morning Show is sponsored by Ro.co.
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14: Don't burst up. Don't burst my
13: bubble. I'm going to burst our bubble, dude, because we got a text here from a Kid Nation member at 800-543-3548. Hey, JC, I did the same thing. I asked ChatGPT to rate me because we were talking about. I got an 8.5 to 9 as well. So maybe ChatGPT is just nice to
14: to everybody.
13: We got to ask ChatGPT to be objective.
15: Yeah, I'm curious if Chat has ever given anyone
13: like,
15: a 10.
13: Don't be nice to me. Like be
14: or a 4.
13: But do we want to open that door?
16: What if you purposely make an ugly face and see what it says?
14: Yeah, do that.
13: Okay.
16: Well, like maybe from down below.
13: We'll keep you updated. We're going to try an ugly face and see if ChatGPT is nice then. And
14: triple 10.
13: Lowers us down to like a 7.
17: I know that.
16: How could you ever go below a 7, Jason?
13: I tried not to, Kelly.
17: And ChatGPT doesn't have feelings, but it knows we have feelings.
13: That's right. We do have feelings.
17: So it's sensitive for us.
13: I know, but you got to ask it to be
16: real.
13: You got to be
17: real.
13: Don't
17: be sensitive.
13: Me. Be real with me.
17: Watch them be like 0.
13: Can you imagine?
15: I'll be like, all right, since you asked.
13: I'll be like, no, I'll just throw my
17: phone
13: away.
17: Are you sure?
13: Yes.
17: Feelings
13: sure.
17: will be hurt.
13: Somebody was hurting yesterday because today is National Tattoo Day.
14: Yes.
15: National Tattoo Day.
13: And someone celebrated a day early.
16: Mm-hmm. Hannah.
13: How'd you know, Kelly?
16: Because she's been saying she's been itching to get
15: me.
16: One.
15: It could have been JC.
16: About it.
13: It could be Justin.
15: Yeah, what
13: and
15: they say
13: about
15: it.
13: That's about it on tattoos here on the show.
16: Anna's the only one that's been talking about how she's been itching,
15: I've been itching
16: to get
15: for
16: a new one.
15: Another
14: Did you
15: tattoo?
14: Finally get my logo tattooed on you?
15: Surprise! No. Yeah, yesterday, by pure coincidence, I did not know that today was National Tattoo Day. Maybe I should have waited and had some sort of special today. But yes, I got a tattoo yesterday. It's my fourth one. But I've had all of my tattoos by the same artist. So I'm basically a walking portfolio for her. Her name is Carrie. She's amazing. She's a fine line tattoo

0: artist.
1: She's walking a fine line.
0: Yeah, so it's actually a tattoo that I got with my best friend, Kristen, aww, who we've been friends since kindergarten. And she's moving away in a couple of days, and I'm really sad about it. We've been talking about getting tattoos together for the last 5 years, probably. We actually did go to a tattoo parlor a couple years ago trying to get a tattoo on our pinkies. Because, you know, like with best friends, you like pinky promise. Mm-hmm. But a lot of tattoo artists don't do hand tattoos because they fade so quickly. And so then we kind of started to stray from a different idea. When Kristen and I were little, and we realized that we're a week apart. Both of our birthdays are in July. And wow, for some reason, that became the reason that we became best friends. We're like, oh my gosh, we both have July birthdays. Let's be best friends. And we had combined birthday parties growing up. And then when we lived together in our 20s, we started doing combined birthday parties again. Like for the last 10 years, my birthday party has always been Kristen and Anna's birthday party. And so we were like, okay, what if we get like the number 7 for July or a little lion because we're Leos? Like, what is it that we want to do? Ultimately, we decided we got matching constellations of Leo.
2: Oh,
0: yeah. So they're little stars, which is really cute. And I got it on we both got them on our forearms. So I got it on my right arm and she got it on her left arm. So we kind of like hook arms together.
3: Are they red?
0: Well, the photo that's showing on KTV right now was taken right after we got them.
3: It's kind of bloody.
0: So it's kind of bloody. And I would show you right now, but I have it wrapped. But I'll post a picture once it looks good. Yeah. And we even when we were kids, we would take pictures like with our arms hooked together.
3: Yeah.
0: So it's actually a really cute spot that we decided on. Aww. And yeah, it's going to take a while for me to get used to it, but because I do see it, my other tattoos are kind of like, I have one on my ribs, one on my back, and then the other one on my, whatever this is called.
4: Bicep?
0: Yeah. So I kind of don't see them regularly, but this one on my forearm, I'm going to see all the time. Yeah. So I'm really excited about it. When does she leave? She leaves on Sunday, but she's staying with me Saturday night.
1: Are you going to be okay on Monday?
0: No, I will not.
3: Are you going to follow her to the state line in your car?
0: Yeah, I'm going to watch her drive off. Goodbye. But we already made plans to visit each other in the next few months, so we'll be fine. She's really not going that far. She's going to Colorado. It's not that far. It's an easy flight. We're going to FaceTime each other.
3: Yeah, I've already made, because, you know, my friend Amy, my best friend since Texas.
4: Yeah, Kelly just had her best
3: friend. She just moved away to North Carolina, and that was so sad. She celebrated a milestone birthday on Wednesday, couldn't be there. It just broke my heart. I ordered flowers for her to be delivered. They never came. They just left them on her front porch, and they came when she got them at like 11:30 at night when she got home. I was so mad. Oh, wow.
0: Were they wilted?
3: They look okay. I was just mad about the whole process, but I feel so bad. But I've already booked a flight to go see her every Labor Day weekend.
5: But at least y'all have a best friend, you know?
0: It's a beautiful...
3: Look at glass half full over there.
5: What? I'm open. Someone wants a best friend.
3: You don't have any girl best friend or guy?
5: No, like best friend. I don't have one that I would say that's my girl. Like, that's the number one.
4: Why not?
0: You can have more than...
5: I have friends. I have a lot of friends. But I don't have, like, one that is the person.
1: Do you have one that you call, like, something bad happens and you're like,
4: Or something good happens.
1: So-so. Or something good. Or I need somebody to talk to because I'm down. Boom.
3: Well, Anna needs a replacement best friend now.
5: I'm open. I'm willing to see what's out there.
4: What about Anna's dog?
0: Buster.
5: That's so pathetic.
2: Did you like have a falling out with somebody or?
5: No, I just had. That's a long story. Let's not talk.
2: Well, you brought it up.
5: You
2: brought it in.
5: Oh my God.
2: Right, I'm going to have questions if you bring it up.
5: I didn't bring nothing up. I was just encouraging them that at least they have a best friend. And then people started inquiring.
4: Oh, okay. Yeah, that's a good point there, Justin.
1: We go through, and there's also phases of like best friends, but this is Anna's like childhood best friend.
0: Yeah, right? This is a lifelong friendship.
1: And that was Kelly's best friend from like adulthood when she moved out
5: here. But I think there are a lot of people that don't have a best friend.
0: Sure.
5: And that's such a privilege.
0: And there's also like sometimes you meet people in your adult life that you're like, how did we not meet each other sooner, you know? But I think I do think there's a truth to, you know, relationships are a reason, a season, or a lifetime.
1: Yeah.
4: Oh, yeah.
0: Like, I think that there's a true testament to that. But yeah, everybody go get a tattoo. It's great.
1: Yeah.
2: I love it. Constellation.
3: Especially today.
0: It's National Tattoo Day.
1: And if you want to be Audrey's best friend, DM me. There's an opening.
2: And your birthday's coming up, Anna?
0: It is. It is. July 31st.
4: At least y'all have a birthday.
3: Yeah, true. A lot of people can't say that anymore.
1: I saw this video about birthdays that I thought had to be fake. And it was this girl saying, it's just weird that there's like 3 billion people on Earth and everyone has a birthday. And she was dead serious.
0: Well, Justin said that one time. He was like, for anyone that's had a birthday this year, and
4: we all have a
0: birthday. We were like,
2: during COVID. Yeah. I was like, it sucks for anyone who has a birthday this year. And you're like, everybody's got a birthday this year, Justin.
1: It happens, buddy. It's all good. All right, well, if you have anything going on in a relationship or friendship-wise, you can write our love expert at loveletterstokelly.com. We got Love Letters to Kelly coming your way in 10 minutes.
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13: And you can write her at loveletterstokelly.com. Let's get right to it.
18: Love letters to Kelly.
19: Dear Kelly, you are the love expert.
20: I am.
19: I've been with my boyfriend for 3 years, and we have a beautiful one-year-old little girl together. Before I had our daughter, he treated me great. He worked hard to support us, and he was the loving, caring man that I wanted to be with. Things started to change when our daughter was about 3 months old. He quit his job, he started drinking more, and started basically treating me like crap. I'm expected to work 40 hours a week, plus clean our house and take care of our daughter because he does nothing. Around the same time, he began to change, and he introduced me to one of his friends named Will. From the moment I met Will, I felt something that I had never felt before.
20: Uh-oh.
21: Oh, boy.
19: Will moved in with us shortly after I first met him. He treats me so well and always reminds me of how great of a mother and a person I am, and he also treats my daughter like she is his own. He spends more time with her than her own father does. So here's what I need help with, Kelly. What do I do now that I feel like I'm stuck in the middle of the two? Will and I have never done anything physical, and in no way have I ever cheated on my boyfriend. But now I catch myself wondering what life would be like if I was with Will instead of my boyfriend. Do I give up on what could be the most amazing relationship of my life to not hurt my daughter's father, or do I say screw it and take a chance?
20: What a mess.
22: Where there's a will, there will be a way.
20: You know, it's interesting. It's like, why did the boyfriend, the baby daddy, start acting out? Did he freak out because suddenly he's rejecting responsibility? It's like a subconscious thing, like, I don't want all this, so he's subconsciously trying to ruin it and push you away, maybe. I don't know. Having a friend live with you, that's a weird dynamic.
22: Yeah. It is.
20: What would I do in this situation, or if it was my daughter in this situation? I would probably tell my daughter, come home and live with me and let's sort this all out. You need somebody that supports you, not just, you know, not always saying the man has to be the big breadwinner, but he at least needs to be contributing and making a difference in the household income and not just being a bum. And having the guy there that's so nice, what a great friend that he's flirting with you and he's trying to, is he flirting with you or is he just a kind person that you're misreading the cues?
22: Yeah.
13: There's also that.
20: You know, it could just be that you're just starving for some kindness that you're mistaking it for feelings.
21: When you got this over here looking really, really bad, anything is going to almost look good. You know what I'm saying?
20: So maybe if it was, you know, just my advice is maybe if you can, go back home with mom and dad, try to sort things out, give the baby's father a chance to straighten up and sort things out. Because I'd really love to have an intact family. I mean, that's the best case scenario for everybody, but he needs to figure out his ish and straighten things out, because whether or not he likes it consciously, subconsciously or not, he's got a child to provide for and he's not pulling his weight right now. But I wouldn't be distracted and throw chaos into it by messing around with the friend. That's just inviting more chaos.
21: Yeah.
20: So that's my advice. Was there advice in there?
13: Yeah.
20: Okay, good.
13: And good advice, actually.
18: Absolutely. Love letters. Love letters to Kelly.
23: Dear Kelly, you are the love expert.
20: I am.
23: My daughter just turned 21 and seems to be living her best life. While I'm very happy for her, I love her and miss her very much. It takes days for her to respond to my text, but I don't know if I'm taking it too personal. You see, we have different political and religious views. I've told her several times that we don't have to talk about those subjects, and we should just have mutual respect for each other, no matter how we feel about those things. I don't mention politics or say anything at all about religion when we are together. We get along perfectly fine when it's just the two of us, but I know her wife does not like me, and I feel like she's creating a wedge. Am I being paranoid? I feel like my daughter hesitates to respond to me and is often too busy to hang out because her wife doesn't want her near me. Is she just growing up and I need to let it go? We've always been so close, and I can't understand the sudden change. Please help.
20: Welcome to the club. Not that my daughter's married to another woman or anything.
21: Breaking news, everybody.
20: It's just the dynamic of growing up and trying to establish some, is autonomy the right word?
19: Yes.
20: Independence or whatever. That just happens. Like, my mother was just telling me the other day, you know, Emma Kelly was supposed to go to my mother's house, and they were going to make, my mom was going to teach her how to make homemade chicken fingers or whatever. My mother was so excited about it. And Emma Kelly just wouldn't text her back, didn't respond and stuff. Emma Kelly loves her grandmother. Her grandmother's her favorite person in the world. But it's just like, when they're that age, my daughter's 19, almost 20, and they're in their own world, and they want to be with their friends and do their things. And as a mom, you feel left and forgotten. Well, guess what? It's because we've been left and forgotten. It's just the way it is.
21: Yeah.
20: And it doesn't have to be. My daughter and I don't discuss politics or religion either. It's just that I'm not the person she wants to hang around with right now. I'm boring. Doesn't mean she doesn't love me, but does it hurt my feelings? Yes. Did it hurt my mother's feelings? Yes. But it's just the age. They're so self-absorbed, and we all went through it. Remember when you were 19, 20, 21, did you want to hang out with your mom all the time? You're probably going to say, yes, I did. But no. I mean, I didn't want to hang out with Connie Raspberry when I was a 19 or 20-year-old either. Uh-huh. I look back and I regret it, but that's just the way it is, you know, when you're trying to establish independence. So try not to take it so personally. You're going to have to start finding, I mean, especially if she's your only child, you're going to have to start, you know, finding things to do with other people. And it doesn't mean they don't love you, but they're just
21: doing their own thing.
13: Val's got an idea. Here we go.
21: We need to introduce this lady that's in need of a friend or daughter figure to Audrey,
20: there
21: who's searching for a best friend. Boom.
4: Problem
20: that's
4: solved.
20: That's what you need is a needy mom.
5: Yeah. Another one? I'm just
13: kidding. Now make sure you guys' values match up, though.
20: So
13: you guys
20: we take it all so personally, and it hasn't happened to Kinsey and Chloe yet, I don't think.
13: No.
20: But it's coming.
13: I know. They said, and this is the most accurate description of parenthood. Parenthood is the slowest breakup a human can experience.
21: Yeah.
13: The breakup starts the moment they are born, and it happens the moment they move out of the house, whether it's 18, 19, 20,
20: getting
13: whatever.
20: Their own lives.
13: Yeah.
20: They did a percentage of how much time you spend with your children. It's like the majority of the time you're going to ever have with them. I don't have it in front of me, but it's so sobering.
13: I think I'm already at like 90% with my son.
20: Yeah, you're almost done.
13: And I was like,
20: that's
13: what?
20: Crazy. You're almost done, dude. It's heartbreaking when you think about it.
13: I mean, 90% of my time with my son is already spent.
20: But then
13: look
20: at the time you spend with your parents. I mean, we feel it because it's happening to us, but we did the same thing to our parents.
13: Yeah, exactly.
20: Did the same thing.
21: That's true.
20: Out of guilt for not spending enough time with my mother, I started doing Mondays with Mama.
13: Yeah.
20: So I know 100%, well, not every, sometimes we have to reschedule. I know I'm going to have that time with her.
21: Right.
20: And so, you know, it takes away a lot of the guilt, because when I just left it open to, well, we'll just see what happens. No, we have a date on the books.
21: Hey, there you
20: go. So maybe you could do that with your daughter to the letter. Maybe say, hey, maybe it's not once a week. Maybe for a 21-year-old, that's, oh, my God, that's too much.
21: Yeah. Once a month. Or every other week. Whatever.
13: Monday's good for a 21-year-old because there's no drinking stuff going on that day.
20: I know, but you just don't want to be with your mom that
23: well,
20: much.
23: Well, they're hungover from Sunday fun day.
13: Right, so they can hang out. Like,
21: yeah.
5: Yeah.
20: Yeah, that's
21: well, then there's Love Island.
20: With a cranky hungover kid.
13: Don't do it on Taco Tuesday, though, or Margarita
5: Wednesday.
21: Wine Wednesday.
13: Thirsty Thursday. Friday, out of the
21: question. Yeah, I can't do Friday, Saturday.
5: I guess we need to just create a new day.
13: We need one more day.
5: We need one more day.
23: Let's try to make one up right now.
5: One more day between Saturday and Sunday.
13: One more day and one less work day.
5: Yes.
21: Yes.
13: Work on that. Work on that.
5: Yeah, take that instead of daylight savings.
13: Yeah. We're back on liking daylight savings. Look at that turn of events. We are all hating on it.
20: I know, I'm against you. I want to keep it as it is now.
13: I know.
21: Yeah.
13: If you want to write our love expert, you can do it. Loveletterskelly.com is where you can get your letters in. Now, we got Feel Good Friday right around the corner in about 10 minutes, and I got a little note that apparently Justin's going to make me feel good today.
23: Oh, I like making you feel good.
13: All right, we'll find out what that means next.
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11: 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Start the weekend with something warm.
18: Yeah, we want to get y'all feel good Friday'd up. So give us a call at 800-543-3548 and tell us why you are smiling headed into the weekend. Vibes only. Only good stuff happening in your life, and it doesn't need to be something extravagant. It could be something small. Something just that made you smile today. That's what we want. I believe Trey has a Feel Good Friday for us. What's going on, buddy?
19: Yes, I do. So yesterday, I am watching the Tour de France, and there's this guy named Quinn Simmons. He's an American. He's the U.S. national champion of road racing, and he is a very good rider, supposed to win the Tour de France, and he may win one of the day races.
20: Yeah.
19: Maybe. So he, yesterday, is riding in a big group of people, and this one guy flies past him, and he is going as fast as he can and gets way far ahead of everybody else. And Quinn has a plan in mind for yesterday, even though he wasn't supposed to win. He wanted to make something special happen. And so he starts riding like crazy and catches up to the guy that makes a breakaway. And a whole bunch of people come with him. It's a weird tactic thing. But so 10 other riders are with him. Quinn catches this guy in front of him. After 100 miles, they have to start climbing this mountain on a bicycle.
18: Oh, that sounds hard.
19: And again, Quinn is not supposed to win this. He's a guy that like brings people food and drinks, and while the main guy is supposed to be trying to get up there to win the whole Tour de France. And so the announcers are like, what is Quinn doing? What's he, like, is he trying to win the stage today? It wasn't supposed to be his day. And then he makes it to the top of that mountain at the very end of the race. And there turns out he had an ulterior motive.
21: This is superb riding by Quinn Simmons here. 20 kilometers to go, we're approaching. And the high five there, that's his dad. See, that's my son at the front of the Tour.
19: He knew where his dad was going to be on the racetrack.
18: Oh.
19: And he fought as hard as he could against every single rider in the world, or all the best riders in the world, to give his dad a high five while he was leading a race at the top of the mountain.
20: That's awesome.
19: Incredible.
22: That's amazing.
18: That's
22: awesome.
18: You high-fived his dad.
20: Yeah, that's awesome. USA.
18: Did he win the stage then?
19: No. Immediately.
22: Probably gassed out.
19: As soon as he gave his dad a high five, he fell back to like 60th place.
20: Yeah. Aww. That's all right, though. They got that moment, and they can't take that away
19: from
18: him. Yeah. My wife turned on the Tour de France last weekend.
20: Yeah.
18: And it was at the end of the race, and they finished. And she goes, he doesn't look very happy for just winning the Tour de France. I go, yeah, he didn't win. He just won that stage.
20: Yeah.
18: You need to win the whole thing.
20: Whole thing.
18: Wow.
20: Yeah.
18: The whole thing.
20: That's awesome, Trey.
18: That's really cool.
20: Thank you for sharing that.
22: Yeah.
18: Let's get to the phones right now. Hello, Shannon.
23: Hello.
20: Hi.
18: Welcome to Feel Good Friday. What's going on in your life?
23: I am heading to Dallas to go celebrate my niece's ringing of the bell for being cancer-free, and she's only 5 years old.
18: Oh!
20: Congratulations. Right.
18: Give us her name. What's her name?
23: Thank you. Her name is Everly.
22: Everly.
20: Beautiful name.
18: We are sending you the biggest hug, Everly, and you have the hardest bell ringing you've ever done in your life.
20: Congratulations, Everly.
18: That's really cool.
20: That's awesome.
18: You got to celebrate big, Shannon. Thank you so much for sharing that. And big news for Everly right there. That's great.
20: Yep.
18: What's up, Michael?
24: Hey.
22: Hey.
18: What's going on, man? What's your Feel Good Friday?
24: Man, I got the first Friday off in 5 years.
22: Dang. Wow. Why are you awake?
24: Yeah,
20: for real.
24: First off, I listen to Kid Craddock Morning Show every single morning.
20: Thank you.
24: About 93.
20: Thank you.
18: What do you do for work?
24: Sir. And then I'm a plumber. I work for Strickland Plumbing and HVAC out of Lufkin, Texas.
18: Okay.
24: Shout out. Shout
0: crack out. Or no crack?
24: Sir?
0: Crack or no crack?
24: No crack.
0: Yeah. All right.
18: He's a crackless plumber.
2: So what are you doing on your day off?
0: Yeah.
24: I'm actually going to pick up a tractor so I can mow my yard, and then I'm going to have a shed pulled in and delivered today.
18: Oh,
0: still working.
20: You have a busy day on your day off.
18: We just talked to like the manliest man of the day right there, Michael.
20: Pulling a tractor, I got a shed coming in.
18: Has a day off, but still doing some work.
2: But thank you for listening for decades.
18: We love you, Michael.
24: Yes, ma'am. I love you guys. Thank y'all.
18: Have a great day off, Michael. That's really cool. Hey, Lydia.
3: Hey, JC. Oh, my gosh. I love you guys.
20: I love you, too.
3: I love you guys. Thank you so much.
18: So jealous about your Feel Good Friday. Go ahead and tell us.
3: My Feel Good Friday is that tomorrow I'm going to Cancun to celebrate my 10-year wedding anniversary. And it is also my parents' first time, and it's their 40th wedding anniversary. So I'm so excited.
2: Wow.
18: Oh, you guys are going together.
20: So they're going with you. Okay.
2: Congratulations.
20: Yeah, it's great.
3: What? Just to add to it, I also got promoted. So that's also a triple feel-good Friday. I'm so excited.
18: What do you do for work, Lydia?
3: I work for one of the largest banks here in the country.
18: Oh, okay. Interesting. Money woman right there.
20: Got to be Chase?
18: She's one of. Thank you, Lydia, for your call. Have fun in Cancun.
20: Keep it a mystery.
2: Be a woman of mystery.
18: Yeah. Sometimes people want to be mysterious, and that's cool with me.
20: What do you work, Al? I work for one of the largest morning shows in the country.
18: That's right.
2: Liar.
18: Hi, Judy.
4: Hi. How are y'all?
18: Doing excellent. What's your Feel Good Friday?
4: My Feel Good Friday is yesterday we went to see my mom, who's not been doing well, and she recognized me, my sister, and my nephew, and that hasn't happened in a little while, so I am still smiling. Awesome.
2: Yeah.
20: That's great.
4: I'll take each day as it comes. I always call y'all when something's sad, but I love y'all so much.
18: Well, glad it was a happy one today.
20: Yeah.
4: Thank you. I know, right?
18: Love you, Judy.
4: Y'all have a wonderful weekend, and I'll behave.
18: He's trying.
20: I'm trying.
18: He's trying.
0: Behave.
18: I'm trying. He just found out he's an 8.5 to 9.
20: Right.
18: Looks wise.
20: Give mama a kiss for us.
18: You're going to go crazy.
4: And if I wasn't too old for him, it would be good.
18: Yeah. Yeah, unfortunately, Judy's 29. So. Judy, have a beautiful weekend. Hey, Dar.
2: Hey, Dar.
5: Hi.
20: Hey.
18: Welcome to Feel Good Friday. What's going on?
5: It's my 24th birthday.
20: Happy birthday.
5: Thank you. And I'm going to New York City.
18: Yeah.
20: That's big time.
18: What are you going to do in New York City?
5: We're going to see a Broadway show.
18: Okay cool.
2: You know which one?
5: Yeah. Putnam County Spelling Bee.
18: Oh, okay.
2: Yeah, I've heard of that one.
20: Well, have so much fun.
18: Have a blast, darn. Happy birthday.
2: Birthday trip.
18: Hey, Terry.
25: Hey.
18: Welcome to Feel Good Friday. What's going on in your life?
25: Well, I'm getting ready today to go to Las Vegas Sphere next week to see the Backstreet Boys the fourth time.
18: Girl! Oh,
2: awesome.
18: Wow. I hope you get pulled up on stage like Kelly did.
2: I don't think they do that in this
18: one. Oh, they don't?
0: The Sphere?
2: That's awesome.
25: I hope to. I turned 62 years old, and I'm using my first Social Security check to go to see.
2: That's amazing.
18: I love it.
0: You earned it.
18: Have so much fun with the boys out there in Vegas.
20: Take an I Know Kelly Raspberry sign.
2: Yeah, uh-huh. Maybe it'll get you something.
18: Now, my Feel Good Friday is that you guys are all going to take time out of your day, including Big Al Mack, who's going to drive an hour
20: and a half
18: to come to my 20th anniversary party. And Justin, you said you had something that was going to make me feel good this morning.
0: Yes, because we're celebrating you 20 years for working on this show. So I wrote down 20 things that I love about JC.
2: Oh, wow.
0: I don't know if we have enough time.
18: Okay, well, give me some of them.
0: I know.
18: Yeah, you don't have to do all
20: 20. Let me sit down.
0: Mm-hmm.
18: Give me your favorites.
0: I didn't highlight my favorites because they're all my favorites.
2: Just go really fast.
0: I wrote down that you play Fortnite with me, and you're really good at it, and you saved my life so many times in that game.
20: Okay.
0: Your outfits, your hats, your shoes, your shirts, you have such a good wardrobe. You've influenced the culture for the guys here in the studio.
18: That's my wife.
0: I love that you love your family so much. It's heartwarming and inspiring. Your sense of humor, you're a 12-year-old boy stuck in a grown man's body, but you love fart jokes, sexual innuendos, and dumb stuff that makes me laugh, too. You're a strong leader. You're the pilot of the show, and you do a damn good job at leading it. Your story, you went from being homeless, sleeping into your truck, and then you ended up being the host of the Kid Craddock Morning Show. What a freaking come up.
18: Right.
0: That's amazing. Your dance moves, you're not afraid to dance and show who you are. You groove and you move. Your love for animals, even though you say you can fight a bear and you can beat it, you still love animals so much, and I love that about you.
18: Even Coco, my dog.
0: Yes, even Coco, who we know you don't like, but you still love her.
18: I love her.
0: Your introverted personality, I like how you like to be at home and chill, and that's where you recharge, and I respect that. You could be a guy who's like constantly busy out at every social event, but you choose to stay home and be peaceful. And we'll end with this one. You're a genuinely good person who just loves people and you want the best for everybody. You are so unique. There's no one else like you. And I'm lucky to work with you and grateful to call you a friend.
18: Aww. Thank you, Justin. Aww. And thank you guys for being a part of my family.
20: Absolutely.
18: And that includes everyone listening, because without you, we wouldn't have what we have. So we're really appreciative of that. I can't believe that time flew by so fast.
20: Mm-hmm. I actually just Googled it or put it in Waze. It's going to take an hour and 47
18: minutes. Okay. Thank you.
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7: Oh, it's about that time to talk to our dear friend from CBR Presents, our official movie critic of the Kid Craddock Morning Show. Gray Drake is on the phone with us right now. Hello, Gray.
8: Good morning, friends.
7: Hello. We got a big-time movie out in theaters, Gray. They're marketing this thing left and right, so I know that you got a little sneak peek at it, so we finally get to know all about it.
8: That's right. It's a very big week because Christopher Nolan has once again come out and made a film for us, and it's going to be gigantic, and you probably already have your tickets. And it is The Odyssey. So who remembers reading something like this when they were in school, like any kind of classic literature, like the Iliad or the Odyssey, like a lot of weird language and a lot of wild stories. Anybody?
9: Yes.
7: I remember, but I don't recall.
0: Yeah, like very vaguely.
7: Right.
0: Like I know I did exactly. It, but...
9: Something about a cyclops.
8: Okay. Exactly. I'm glad I'm not the only one. Thank you. Because I was like, yeah, okay. I feel like this is familiar a little bit. And basically, I will say that this week in movie theaters, The Odyssey is the biggest win for classic literature I have ever seen.
9: Mm-hmm. Over Wuthering Heights?
8: Oh, my God. It's truly...
0: Hard to compare the
8: truly
0: two.
8: Truly over Wuthering Heights. Sorry, apologies to Jacob Elordi, but he's fine. I think the weirdest thing about The Odyssey is the beginning in trying to sort of get used to how they're talking, because it's not exactly Shakespearean and it's not exactly totally not understandable. I just had a little trouble adjusting.
0: Yeah.
10: Okay.
8: And so once you get past that, then you start getting to all the good stuff. And the basic deal is this. You have Homer, who's played by Matt Damon.
7: Oh.
8: And he leaves his family, his Princess Penelope, played by Anne Hathaway, and his very, very young son, who's going to grow up to be Tom Holland. And he wins an unwinnable war against the Trojans. And this is where that big old horse comes in that's been hanging out in front of certain movie theaters in the United States. Mm-hmm. But the deal is, because at that time, there's no real form of transportation other than ships and your feet and horses. It takes him years and years to even think about getting back to his family. And my God, does he take a lot of detours. So back at home, you have a queen without her king, and you've got a young man and her son and a whole bunch of creepy suitors hanging around. All they do is hang out in her castle, eat her food, and cause trouble for everyone that means something to her. It is Robert Pattinson is one of these people. You should be ashamed of yourself, Bob.
7: So they're like the Bachelorette contestants.
0: But worse.
10: Yeah, we're here for the wrong reason.
7: Yeah.
0: Gray, I got to see this movie earlier this week, and I have been dying to talk about it. And I genuinely think it's probably one of the best movies I've ever seen.
7: Whoa.
8: It's pretty good.
0: Yeah.
8: Yeah. I get that. What do you think was your favorite thing about it?
0: I think, we saw it in IMAX, which was great. So it was just like an incredible, incredible journey. I very vaguely remembered the story of Odysseus. So it was nice to like not know what was going to happen next. So it really just felt like an epic adventure. But then I think there's so much lead up. There was a point towards the end where I checked my own pulse because I could feel my heart racing. It was fantastic. I want to go see it again, like today.

0: Oh, and that's no small thing to say, because this movie is a solid 3 hours long.
1: Yeah.
2: Oh, no.
3: It's a Titanic length.
1: And you know what? I could have watched another hour.
3: Really?
4: Whoa.
1: Yeah.
4: Wow.
1: I really, really liked it
5: Did
1: a lot.
5: Did you have to pee?
1: No.
0: I agree. It's surprisingly good. It's surprisingly relatable. It's very exciting. Every single segment of this movie is really interesting, and it just takes a small adjustment to get used to the language. And so I don't know, man, Christopher Nolan's adaptation of Homer, it really knocked it out of the park. I think
1: I agree.
0: So yeah, I was also really impressed, and I think it's annoying that people accept Nolan's movies as masterpieces before they've even seen them. So I really was going in looking to be like, it's not that great. And actually, it absolutely is.
2: Okay.
6: Awesome.
0: Yeah. So it's worth the 3 hours. I was definitely ready to leave. I am very enthusiastic to never watch this again.
2: But you loved it.
3: You're the opposite of Anna.
2: Yeah.
1: Hey, you watch it once and it's great.
0: I'm excited for everybody to check this out. And vaguely remember something that you may or may not have read as a child. And Matt Damon as Odysseus is really good casting. Like, yeah. it totally works. He's absolutely wonderful. In my opinion, I didn't see any Oscar-winning performances in here. Like, it's an all-star cast. I didn't mention that the amazing Charlize Theron is also in it. John Bernthal, Lupita Nyong'o, Elliot Page, the list goes on and on.
6: Zendaya.
1: I guess because they all have smaller roles compared to Matt Damon, like significantly.
0: Yeah, it's hard to even know who's in this movie besides Matt Damon, Anne Hathaway, and Tom Holland.
1: Yeah.
0: Because they just kind of come in and out of the film, and that's actually the structure that I think makes the movie feel very short, is that it's all just like tiny little stories put together. And it's basically just like, oh my God, Matt Damon fights blank. Mm. It's over and over and over again, but it's all these different things. It's totally interesting. Christopher Nolan did it, I have to admit. And I'm impressed.
6: Should I watch Troy starring Brad Pitt and Angelina Jolie before? Because that's the Iliad.
0: Yeah, I am going to say no because that movie was bad.
3: Yeah, not a good movie.
2: I can't do two tight 90s.
3: I was watching a thing during American Ninja Warrior because they showed a bunch of the Odyssey, like the making of. And they said that the boats that they were rowing, that they actually built them, and they had to use stunt doubles and stunt men and women in those because rowing those boats was dangerous. It could lift you up and like launch you out of the boat.
1: Wow.
2: Oh man.
3: So I had like a mix of extras and stunt people because they had to really learn how to row those things.
0: That's amazing. I'm not surprised. I actually was watching the movie thinking like, this is the kind of film that you want to watch a whole special on the making of.
3: Yeah.
0: Because the CG looks excellent, but then there's stuff like you're talking about. Like, these are huge old boats. And they look so real. And even to put something like that in a pool on a movie studio set is a big deal. I think they were out in the sea somewhere. It's like, what?
1: Yeah. Huh. I think Matt Damon said that any day on the set of The Odyssey would have been the hardest day on any other movie.
3: Yikes.
0: Yeah. Crazy. I'm not surprised. But it's totally worth it. It's worth your time. It's worth your money. A lot of people are definitely going to be like Anna and see it over and over again. It really is a huge achievement. We're going to be talking about it for the rest of the year. I'll be talking about it through next March when the Oscars happen.
1: Yeah, oh, for right, sure. Right. You got to see it in IMAX.
0: And,
3: okay.
0: Yeah, this is a big screen movie. They don't let people make movies like this anymore. Like, it's too much money. It's too risky. And Christopher Nolan is the only one among like maybe four or five directors that they would let handle something like this. So let's celebrate it and continue this amazing season at the box office that we're having. We're finally making a little more money. Let's keep people in business.
6: Yeah, it was the only movie shot on the whole movie was shot on an IMAX camera.
1: Yeah.
0: Which is unusual because IMAX cameras are gigantic. They're very clunky. And for them to be able to move the camera to make it so dynamic, that's tough. That takes a very big crew, and it takes a lot of money and a lot of time. So for movie nerds, it's amazing. It's a wonderful event. And for also, if you just love movies in general and you want to sit in the cool, dark theater with your friends, this is a special weekend.
3: There you go. Enjoy 3 hours of theater time.
2: I need a halftime show like Beyonce or something.
3: Make sure you pee before the movie.
0: Right? And I'm pretty sure that I'm so obsessed with Homer Simpson that I called Matt Damon Homer earlier. That's awesome.
3: Yeah, you did. That's why I went, dope, dope, dope, dope.
0: I'm the gif disappearing into the bushes.
3: Well,
0: I love it.
3: Greg, good to hear that one of the biggest movies of the year is actually worth it, yeah. Especially because it's a lot of time invested. And, yeah, I guess we're all going to go try to check that out if we can open up 3 hours in our schedule.
1: It's worth it.
6: You do it for a football game.
3: Yeah,
2: right.
1: Multiple times a week.
6: Yeah, yeah, and there's like 2 games a day.
3: Yeah, but
6: four games a day.
3: I have a relationship with those men.
1: You need a relationship with Matt Damon.
6: Uh-huh. And Tom Holland and Zendaya.
3: Well, Greg, rest them eyes, and we'll catch up with you again next Friday.
0: Oh, I will, and both of my 2 eyes, and I'm no Cyclops over here, y'all. No Cyclops for me.
3: Love you, Greg.
0: Love you. Bye.
1: Bye. Bye.
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19: It's not often, but sometimes we get some male representation in the worst date ever, and that is what Angel's here to do for us. Hello, Angel.
20: Hello.
19: How you doing this morning?
20: Pretty good. How about y'all?
19: Doing excellent.
21: Doing good,
19: man.
21: Brother.
19: So tell us about this worst date ever you went on.
20: So a little backstory. I've known this girl since we were, you know, like 13, 14. Had a crush on her. From there, we went into our 20s. I was a door guy at a strip club. She ended up applying, getting hired. You know, I've tried all my time trying to, you know, get with her. Nothing ever seemed to come of it. So now that we are in our 30s, I am 36, she hit me up last year, wanted to go on a date. And I'm like, well, this is kind of weird, you know, because I've been trying all this time. Mm-hmm. So we met up just to hang out. She told me that it was her kid's birthday and that people were going to send some money to her, but she didn't have Cash App. I was like, okay, well, you know, I didn't know what to do. I'm like, what do you want me to do? You know, like, why are you telling me? I'm thinking, you know, she's wanting me to, like, send some money to her mm-hmm. or something. No. She tells me, well, can I borrow your Cash App? I was like, yeah, sure, you know, whatever. They can send it to me, and I'll just send it to you. Oh. Whatever. Didn't think anything of it.
19: Yeah.
20: So people are sending $120, $50, you know. And so then she tells me, can you post on my Facebook that, you know, we're talking or whatever? Again, didn't think anything of it, so I did. A whole day goes by. We're hanging out still, whatever. People are sending money, and I'm sending it to her. By the time, it's like a week later, I am, my friend, because I do wrestling, so my friend messages me. He's like, hey, dude, I know this isn't you, but what's your deal? And I was like, what do you mean? Well, he sent me the screenshot that everybody that had sent money to my Cash App was complaining that I scammed them out of furniture. I was like, what?
21: Oh, out of furniture?
22: So, oh, I get it.
20: Out of furniture. Yeah, because she was apparently selling furniture and telling them that there's no hold, so that they had to send money for her to hold it, you know, for them.
19: Oh.
20: And so that's where the money, yeah, so that's where the money came, and my Cash App was borrowed. So then they're trying to find out, well, whose Cash App is it that we're sending it to? You know, what's the name? Because they have her name. So then finally they're looking at her Facebook and they see that I'm the one messaging or not, but posted on her wall that we're, you know, we're talking or whatever now. So now they're coming after me and I'm like, oh, what the heck? So my friend's like, hey, I just want to warn you that, you know, you can get in trouble for this. And then I was like, I swear to God, I had no knowledge of it. So I had sent the, I sent him a screenshot of our text messages. So then I asked her, what's going on? What is the money really for? I swear to God, she had doubled down on it, and she stuck to her story. Oh, it's my kid's birthday. So a little fast forward, one of the person that had sent me money messages me. I sent them everything that I knew about what was going on. I told them, I was like, you know what? She's not going to obviously send the money. If I have to, just to prove that, you know, I'm not the one that did it, I will, you know, send a refund from my own check. So that's what I did.
21: How much money are we talking total?
19: Yeah, how much money do you lose here?
20: About $584, $585.
22: Oh, that's an expensive lesson learned.
21: Yeah.
19: She played you. So you guys married now or what?
22: Yeah. How did this end?
20: No. I quit talking to her ever since.
22: Yeah, she just found another.
21: Wow.
19: Yeah.
21: She used, is she still stripping?
20: No.
22: Why, you want to go see her?
20: No, she quit doing that. So I think her job now is just scamming people now.
21: Yeah,
22: it's a shame.
19: Wow. And here you are thinking you're finally going to get a chance with the girl you've had a crush on her since 13 years old, and she just used your phone number.
21: Dude to dude, how hot is she on a scale of 1 to 10?
20: Yeah. I'm going to say about an 8 now. So, I mean, she's only been beautiful. Not going to, you know, put her down on that, but.
22: Right. Yeah. Okay. But her personality makes her ugly.
0: Mm-hmm.
20: Yes. Yeah. There you go. Yeah.
19: Looks an 8. Personality, 0.
21: Oh, yeah. Man. I'm sorry that happened to you, bro.
19: Dang, yeah. Angel.
20: All right.
2: As a matter of fact, I did buy something from Facebook and I never got it.
18: Share your worst date ever story.
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19: Speaking of rating people on a scale of 1 to 10, I talked about before how you could put a picture in ChatGPT, yes, and it'll rate you on a scale of 1 to 10. So I did it with a picture of my wife.
21: Okay.
22: You did it with you, too.
19: Yeah. I did do it with me, too.
22: You skipped over that
2: part.
22: You
2: wanted to see how hot he was, according to a computer.
19: Yeah.
21: Did you do it with shirt on or shirt off?
19: No, just a selfie in the studio, just my face.
0: And how did you feel?
19: Kenzie did better than I did. Kenzie did better.
21: What did you score?
19: Me?
21: Yeah.
22: He wouldn't be telling us this.
2: He got an 8.5.
22: 8 to an 8.5, I believe it's.
19: I forget exactly.
2: Close to a
19: 9. I
2: wasn't
19: going to say I did, but
2: it said you could be a 9, just get a better angle, get better lighting.
19: The lighting
0: is everything.
21: Yeah.
2: And it wasn't really judging you, it was judging the terrible photo you took of yourself.
19: It was judging the terrible photo. It was just a selfie.
2: It said, like,
22: they said, the lighting.
2: Yeah, have a better angle. Yeah. Don't be face down.
19: Kenzie got a 9.5.
22: Wow.
19: And mine was, 8.5 to 9, which that's where I realized that's when ChatGPT is just being nice to you. It is being nice.
21: Well, then we should just do it among ourselves. We don't need ChatGPT to tell us what we rank from 0 to 10. I've got people here in this room that I've known anywhere from 2 to 30-something years.
19: Right.
21: Y'all can tell me, and I know you'll be honest with me, so go ahead. Give me a ranking right now. We'll start with Kelly.
19: And then we got to do the ChatGPT ranking because you might get a higher one. All right, go ahead, Kelly. What is that on scale?
22: That's subjective,
21: right?
22: Right?
21: Yeah, no.
19: Look at this man right here next to you.
21: Come on, Kelly.
22: I would give you like an 8.
21: Okay.
22: If you want me to be honest.
21: I'm happy with
22: maybe
21: that.
22: Maybe 7, depending on what you're wearing that day. It could go down to a 4.
21: Oh, wow.
19: Whoa.
21: Okay. That hurt, but that's okay.
22: No, I'm just saying it depends on your, you know, how I feel about you. Did you make me mad that day? Because how you feel about somebody,
19: that's true,
22: it reflects
19: attractiveness
22: and their attractiveness. Uh-huh. Right?
21: Come on, bring it to me.
0: Yes, I'm really glad Kelly went first. I wanted her to set
19: the tone.
0: Yeah.
22: The tone.
0: Yeah, I would say 8.1. So I just have a slightly.
21: That's my girl right
22: there.
21: Look at
22: everybody being
21: right.
22: So honest.
21: That's my girl right there. That's Kelly. Right,
0: yeah, you
21: there.
0: Have a, yeah.
22: Here right. comes honest Justin now.
21: Oh, Justin. Justin, yes. Come
2: Big
21: on.
2: Out, you've been nothing but nice to me, and you're just such a positive energy. I'm going to give you a 10.
21: Woo! That's what I'm talking about.
0: And Justin is very honest.
21: Audrey, come on. I know you're not feeling good, but don't take that out on me.
23: I'm not. Oh, my God. You're so sweet to me.
21: Aww.
23: I would say 10 as well.
21: Oh, look
23: actually,
21: at that.
23: No.
22: Okay.
23: Wait.
21: Stop telling your toes out.
23: I got to dock you.
22: Cowards.
21: JC.
23: I'm going to dock you for the glasses.
21: Stop. What's your name? JC. Come on. Bring it to me.
19: You don't even know my name?
21: Come on.
0: Down 4 points from whatever he was thinking.
19: Welcome to the 6th club for not knowing my name. You're a nice good looking guy.
21: Thank you.
19: 8.
21: Thank you. We don't need ChatGPT.
24: 4 plus 4.
25: Al, you're an 11.
21: Thank you, Trey.
22: I'm
19: kissing Al's butt.
23: Bring in white cheddar.
22: Because it's Friday.
23: That man will be honest.
19: No.
21: I don't need white cheddar.
19: White cheddar, get in here.
22: Oh, here's the
23: honest. We need his ranking.
19: He's doing his own personal show. Production room.
21: Oh, boy.
23: This man is the most honest person on the planet.
19: We need you to be extremely honest. Okay.
24: I haven't heard anything y'all have been talking
19: this
24: about.
19: This is our
2: on a scale from 1 to 10. This is how hot is Al?
19: This is our executive producer. He works the closest.
21: I've known him for 20 years.
24: Are we going just appearance or are we going
23: whatever. Appearance?
19: Appearance.
2: Well, I did personality as well.
21: No, go ahead.
23: Oh,
24: wow, 6. Long silence.
22: There you go.
19: 6.
23: That's higher than
21: that's good. Yeah. I'll take a 6 from white cheddar.
19: I think that's like a
21: 10. That's like the Simon Cowell of the show.
23: Yeah.
19: We all strive to be 5 and up, right? That's good.
24: Yeah. I'm 2 right now. I got a bunch of breakouts on my face. It's not going well.
23: You look amazing.
21: All right. You look fantastic, white cheddar. Mm-hmm.
24: too much gluten, I think, is breaking me out.
19: Too much gluten?
21: Okay.
22: Too much pizza.
2: Now, Big Al, rank all of us. Give us a ranking.
21: Okay. All right. All right.
2: Starting with Kelly.
22: This is such crap.
0: Especially not today.
21: I'm going to give Kelly a 9.
19: Uh-huh.
21: Eight and a half to a 9.
19: Nice.
21: Every single day.
19: There you go.
21: Every single day. JC?
19: Yeah.
21: 8. 8 and a half.
19: Thank you.
23: This means nothing now.
21: Audrey? A 9. Maybe a 9.2.
2: Whoa. 9.2.
21: Yeah. Part-time Justin?
2: Yes.
22: Remember how nice he was to you?
21: Yeah, I know.
2: I know, I'm about to take it back.
21: I'm about to take it back. 7-ish.
2: Okay,
0: 7-ish. 7-ish is good.
21: Yeah, 7-ish.
2: That's
21: seven.
2: Actually not.
21: Anna, a 12.
22: How'd she get a 12?
0: Thank you so much.
21: Stop.
19: Don't worry about Al's ratings. We're finding out who he's the most attractive to.
21: Trey?
22: Yeah, clearly he's got a thing for Anna.
21: Trey?
25: Yes, sir.
21: What'd I give Justin? 7?
19: 7-ish.
21: 7.5.
22: I said you were nice.
21: Hey,
22: that's what you get for lying.
19: So if you're just tuning in, Big Al Macrated, Justin is the least good person on the show.
2: 7 is a lucky number, and based on the lottery ticket you gave me today, that is the Powerball.
22: Oh. 7.
19: By the way, Kelly said
0: she... Watch that win you millions.
2: I know.
21: Right.
19: Kelly said if she wins, she's gonna share it with us.
0: You did.
22: Well, most of us.
19: Who's not getting it?
22: I'll have to. It depends on who I'm mad at that day.
19: Yeah.
22: Y'all better all be nice to me.
0: Kelly's a 100 out of 10.
22: Lottery drawing.
19: We're always nice to you.
2: Mm-hmm. Kelly, you're a 12 Kelly. In my book.
19: Yes.
0: Yeah, 100.
19: You're 15 in mine.
2: Great haircut, by the way.
19: Love your hair.
0: So good. I can't wait to hear the entertainment report later.
19: We all have lottery
2: tickets. It smells so good. You don't even need flowers over there.
0: Uh-huh.
19: She has one lottery ticket.
2: Is that new perfume you're wearing?
19: All right. We got new music Friday coming your way here in 10 minutes.
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21: Oh boy! Oh, he did not tell me what I ranked. No. Or what I rated.
20: I took a selfie of Big Al, put it on my ChatGPT assistant, and I said, "Rate my good friend Big Al on a scale of 1 to 10." And ChatGPT said, "Based on this photo alone, I'd rate your friend around an 8.5 to 9." Which is the same grade ChatGPT gave me.
19: Does it make you feel a little less excited about your rating?
20: I feel good about it. And it gives you reasons why they rated you that. Strengths. Okay.
22: Your nose just grew big.
20: Big Al Mac. Great smile. Oh. The biggest standout. A genuine smile and visible teeth.
21: Thank you. Make him
20: come across as friendly and approachable. Your facial hair. The beard is full and well-groomed.
21: Oh, wow. Oh, thank you. Thank
20: it
21: you, ChatGPT.
20: It frames your face nicely.
22: I think their pants are on fire.
20: This is where we get crazy. It says, style. The oversized glasses, bright hat, and peach shirt give him confident, distinctive looks.
19: Very confident.
21: ChatGPT
19: is confident
21: my
19: in
21: new
19: his looks.
21: Best now, friend.
19: Big That's Al, how they get you.
20: Big Al's, it's that expression. In my opinion, his expression looks like, I just tooted. But ChatGPT says he looks relaxed and charismatic, which you are.
22: Because he just tooted.
20: You really are. And you said overall grooming. Everything looks neat and intentional.
21: All right.
20: So look at that.
21: And that's before I get my beard trimmed today.
20: Yeah. All right. So there you go, Big Al. Right. You are 8.5 to 9, which means Kelly and I were the closest.
21: ChatGPT, thank you so much.
20: That's pretty good.
21: Thank you all as well.
20: Good looking man right there. All right.
19: What a good day this has been for Al.
21: I know. Yeah. It's been a marvelous day. It's just starting.
20: It is just starting. All right, let's get you to that new music Friday, though, because we got some good ones. Mm. Kelly Clarkson, White Cheddar, just told me that she's going back to her residency in Vegas, which is really cool. She has a new song. It's called I'd Be Lying.

0: Do you think if American Idol never happened, Kelly Clarkson would have just stayed in Texas and
1: we'll never know.
0: Lived in a big ranch
1: Never know.
2: Say that about all of the winners, or even the some of those that didn't win, Carrie Underwoods and the you know, whoever.
0: It's pretty cool the career that she's had. Actually, I went to prom with a girl that is posted a lot of pictures with Kelly Clarkson. I found out it's like her TV agent or something.
2: Really? Oh.
0: And also Glenn Powell's.
1: Oh, that's cool.
0: And I was like, oh. And Jennifer, that little connection.
2: Jennifer Hudson did not win, right?
1: She did not. Third,
0: no, she did not
2: win. Third place or something like that?
0: I don't remember.
1: Fourth or sixth. I don't remember where she placed, but she did not win.
0: Yeah. Tinashe was seen smashing cars with a sledgehammer in L.A. earlier this week.
3: I thought this was for a music video.
1: I thought so, too.
0: Yeah, well, it was. It was promo for her new song, Crash Out.

0: It's kind of giving me the vibes that from that insurance commercial.
1: What insurance commercial?
0: The one where she's kind of like rapping. Is it Progressive?
2: What's the dog
0: park. Yeah, it's a dog park. Yeah. Oh, yeah, give me that talk.
2: I love that song.
0: Give me that vibe, which I really like.
2: I like that song.
0: All right, Gracie Abrams, we love her here on this show. She has a new album out today. It's called Daughter from Hell. And this song is called Good Reason.

0: But is she a famous daughter? Is she a nipple baby?
1: J.J. Abrams.
0: J.J. Abrams, okay. Yeah. Mm-hmm. I thought I saw that recently, but I didn't want to say it just because I was wrong.
2: And J.J. Abrams, who?
1: Director?
3: Prison Break?
4: Lost. Oh.
2: Lost. Okay.
0: Yeah, it was Prison Break, Lost. Yeah.
2: Just all a reminder for our listeners who didn't know.
0: Yeah, that's right.
1: Everybody else, but you.
0: The lead singer of The Killers, Big Al Mac, his name is Brandon Flowers.
4: Yes.
1: For those that didn't know.
0: So he decided to break away from the band and try a different genre. This song is called Paradise. It's

0: This is the same guy that sings this song.
1: What? Yeah?
2: Wow.
1: Do some country.
0: Which will be sung at karaoke 100%. By thousands of people tonight. If you would have played that song for me and said,
2: Who is that?
0: Who is that? At zero chance I would have said Brandon Flowers.
3: He's
0: from
3: got
0: the
3: range.
0: He's got range and he sounds so good. Country
2: was,
0: artist.
2: Yeah, that was impressive.
0: Nickelback.
2: Yes.
0: What have they been doing?
1: Working
0: on music, Big Al.
4: Look at his graph.
0: What?
4: The photograph?
0: You said graph.
1: You said look at the graph.
5: Was a meme.
2: Look at this graph.
4: Look at this graph. Look at this photograph.
1: You can't change it now.
5: But it's a meme.
0: Look at this graph.
5: I have to show y'all.
6: Thanks. Read a phone, Al.
1: Sir?
0: Yeah, read a phone.
6: I said read a phone, Al. Learn a meme.
1: Oh, okay.
0: He didn't get it, Trey.
1: No.
6: Like read a book.
0: Anyway, Nickelback is back with this song. It's called Rattle the Cage.

0: don't know. This music seems dangerous.
1: I feel like I just drank a monster.
0: Right. it's music that makes you want to kick a dog, you know? Like, that's not good.
2: Wow.
0: So angry, Chad. What's going on?
1: This should have been the beat for Tinashe's crash out.
0: Right? He sounds so angry in that, and he's like the nicest guy in music.
2: I think if you would have...
0: Yeah, it doesn't go, Justin. We tried.
2: I think if you would have also played that and asked me who is this, I would not have said Nickelback.
3: No, for sure.
0: That is your new music Friday, but we're going to have to change it to a different day of the week if the U.S. follows through with that four-day work week idea.
4: I thought you meant here.
0: No, wait, not here.
2: That's already
0: wasn't that? Then that happened.
4: That was talk, but now that daylight savings time has like made it past one hurdle going to the Senate. Now everybody's like, wait, tap the brakes. Do we really want this?
0: So we started diving deep in it, right? And then it's not a good thing.
4: It's not, you know, like I'm like we all drag butt for about a week after the daylight savings time kicks in and goes off, whatever. But when you look at what it really means, it's like. Be careful what you wish for. You just might get it. Those are the famous words of Pussycat Dolls.
0: Yeah.
4: And look into that. Look into that, because I don't know if I want it to be dark at 8:30 in the morning.
0: It might end the world.
2: I could be wrong, but I think I read that they had tried doing this a while back. And the same thing happened because kids were having to walk to school in complete darkness. Because it depends on where you live.
4: I think we might not want it. We think we want it, but I don't think we do.
0: Some areas won't get the sunrise till like 9 a.m.
2: Were you saying something, Trey?
5: I was just going to ask, what are the doomsday things? Like, I've only heard that like it passed a hurdle, blah, blah, blah. But I don't know any of the bad stuff about it other than
0: that.
4: It's going to be dark in the morning, really late in the morning.
5: Yeah. What's the war on mornings? Go mornings.
0: Right?
5: Come on, mornings.
0: We want more sun in the morning.
4: And I just like sunshine.
0: Yeah.
2: Mm-hmm. Well, yeah, it affects your mental health, like, significantly.
6: But this is coming from a bunch of morning people, you know, because we're so affected by the morning. I think a lot of people who wake up later are like,
3: It's dark when we come to work either way.
4: Yeah. Yeah, when we come to work. But the thing that gets me is, like, all these health tips you get now is first thing when you get up, you got to go get sunlight because it helps your circadian rhythms or something. I'm like, well, I'm screwed.
0: Yeah, what are we supposed to do?
4: We get up and we're in the dark. Yeah. But that, now imagine that for the entire world. Our entire country, and we're all always tired and sleepy and a little off with our sleep schedules.
0: We're like
4: that's
0: vampires.
4: Gonna be the whole country.
2: I think it's just slightly like unnatural to wake up before the sun.
4: Yeah, so I think we don't want this. I don't want it.
3: Kelly said it.
0: We're supposed to, as humans,
4: now you look into it.
0: We're supposed to wake up when the sun rises, as humans. That's like what we're built to do. So you're welcome.
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1: Good morning, Columbia. Finally, Friday. We have made it. Up this hour, we have Taylor Swift, Rihanna, Bella Kay, and Sabrina Carpenter. We have all the ladies. 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

And this town's lost its faith. Our colors will fade eventually. 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Oh my, my, oh my, my love, I take one look at you, you're taking me out.

Q106.1, it's Jess, World Cup action. I cannot believe the finals already on Sunday. I was getting used to watching soccer in the middle of the day. It was kind of nice. 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
1: Little after 11 o'clock, up this hour, Olivia Dean, T-Pain for a nice little summer throwback, Joe and Bruno Mars. Plus, I don't know why this woman is so upset.
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1: An elderly woman in Florida randomly received a new license plate, which is SQZ-A-55. I'd buy that thing. She's not happy. We'll hear her next.

0: 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This is pretty funny. An elderly woman in Florida is not happy with the license plate she got. It was SQZA55. I think it's awesome. She does not.
1: When Nancy Delastrito went to collect her mail, she got quite the surprise. A new license plate with her vehicle registration renewal.
2: And I looked at it, and I said, I don't think so.
1: The plate reads SQZ-A55, but from a distance, those 55s can be read as S's. Well, you get the picture. Squeeze blank.
2: I don't think a woman that lives in a senior community that's going to be 77 years old next month will be driving around with what this plate has to say.
0: Aw, she's no fun. Give it to me. I want it. 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
9: Everyone poops. It's not just the name of a classic potty training book. It's a universal truth. Even though everyone does it, almost no one wants to talk about it. Dr. Tricia Pasricha wants to change that. She's the author of a new book. It's called You've Been Pooping All Wrong. And she says there are three critical P's of pooping. The first is propulsion. Both the voluntary push you exert and the involuntary contractions that happen naturally within your body. Top line, when you feel the need to go, don't hold it. The second P is pliability, which refers to stool softness. The keys to this one are making sure you're drinking enough water and eating enough fiber. And the last P is for pelvic floor. If you can get your knees up above your waist while you're on the toilet, like on a stool or a garbage can or a stack of books even, that can make all the difference. I'm Dr. Sanjay Gupta, helping you live a better life.
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2: Hi, it's Gracie Abrams with my new song, Hit the Wall. It's your music plus.
0: Gracie Abrams on how being on the road shapes her creative mind.
2: Being on the road definitely influences creative output, I would say. I think there's just this kind of different frequency that your nervous system is operating, you know, on, and it can be really helpful and kind of fuel sometimes, in my experience, like a delirious kind of edge to songwriting, which I've appreciated very much in the past. And it also can be a bit dysregulating, which sometimes means that I don't write music for a couple weeks at a time, and that can feel nerve-wracking in its own way. But I think I try again to just be really present with touring.

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1: 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That's a thing? We'll discuss next.

0: Q106.1, it's Jess, the Hollywood Reporter, saying today's celebrities, the stars, have slop face. And I'm like, oh, what's that all about? Well, basically, everyone's has the same face. Everyone looks alike. They call it either the slop face, the Instagram face. Pretty much everyone using the same plastic surgeon. Cosmetics, dentists, dermatologists. On trend, so they benefit and extend their careers, but everyone is looking like, well, you know. They're not looking like Al Pacino or a Dustin Hoffman or a Nicolas Cage. The people that really stand out. Would Anne Hathaway be considered this, right? Or maybe a Sydney Sweeney? I don't know. I still wouldn't mind being called a slop face, by the way. This is Q106.1.
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All the hits, Q106.1. It's Jess. Yes, traffic will be a little heavier this weekend. Restaurants may be a little more full because guess what, kids? Week one of the Show Me Games is kicking off. So now with the weather being in the 90s, feel like around 98, teams will be competing in everything from baseball to soccer to judo to mini golf. It's going to be a busy week in Como.

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1: We want you to see Charlie XCX in Vegas. Her album drops next Friday. Your chance to see her with Round Trip Air Hotel and tickets to her show. It's Vegas. You're going to have some fun. Bring the fun friend, you know, but not the friend that gets you arrested.

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1: Hot and humid conditions will continue to stick with us through this weekend. We're Saturday and Sunday sitting in the lower 90s. Monday and Tuesday up into the middle 90s. Monday, heat index values reaching those triple digits. So make sure you are staying hydrated if you have plans to go outside. Where Tuesday, a cold front comes through, dropping us back down into the middle 80s.
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Q106.1, Jess with you finally Friday. We are now less than 50 days away from the start of Mizzou football season. Let's go.

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3: A Better Life with Dr. Sanjay Gupta.
4: When you need your body to perform, but some of your muscles are having trouble, other muscles can sometimes help compensate. This is a great thing short term, but long term, it can lead to serious and even chronic aches and pains. So if you've got nagging stiffness or irritation somewhere, don't push through it. Try to figure out why it's happening and how you can correct it. Strength and conditioning specialist Dana Santa says, performing exercises at a deliberate tempo makes it easier to notice when the wrong muscles are taking over, and also gives the intended muscles a chance to engage before that compensation kicks in. Dana suggests that starting with primary movement patterns such as squatting, hinging, pushing, pulling, rotating, and core can help make compensation easiest to identify and to address. I'm Dr. Sanjay Gupta, helping you live a better life.
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8: I've been on the show for about 15 years. 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
1: They say the holy water's watered down, and this town's lost its faith. 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
1: Little after 1 o'clock and up this hour, we have Hozier, Eminem with Rihanna, Bruno Mars, and Nicki Minaj with Justin Bieber. Plus, were you aware of how talented Ariana Grande was? I mean, you just get reminded more and more her impressions of characters from Harry Potter. Next.

0: Ariana Grande on Q106.1. She's very talented. She's hilarious anytime she's on SNL. She's an actress. She's a singer. She can do all the things. And most recently, she did impressions of characters from Harry Potter. Let's listen.
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2: 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Where is it, Hermione?
3: 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Dobby has been presented with the blur butter. He is a free elf. Dobby is free.
0: 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Damn her. She can do anything. 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
21: Pruning?

Cuban 6.1 earlier in the week. I didn't even congratulate Cardinal outfielder Jordan Walker on the home run derby. He hit over 2.5 miles of home runs. Hopefully that doesn't translate to the rest of, you know, the season. Sometimes it can be a jinx.

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1: Hot and humid conditions will continue to stick with us through this weekend. We're Saturday and Sunday sitting in the lower 90s. Monday and Tuesday up into the middle 90s. Monday, heat index values reaching those triple digits, so make sure you are staying hydrated if you have plans to go outside. Where Tuesday, a cold front comes through, dropping us back down into the middle 80s.
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1: Whenever I was younger, I grew up moving to a whole bunch of different schools, so I constantly had to learn how to make friends fast so I could talk to any stranger. 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
1: We want you to see Charlie XCX in Vegas. We'll get you there. We'll give you a hotel. We won't throw you on the streets. And we'll give you tickets to the show. May want to even extend your trip. Vegas, let's do it. Have some fun with Charlie XCX, your national keyword. 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

0: Zomber on Q106.1. 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You and a friend, round trip air, or your plus one for life, you know. 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That's DREAM to 95819. 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
13: I don't know about you, but my social media feeds are flooded with lotions and potions and gadgets, all promising to unlock different components of longevity. But if you log off, take a step back from all the hype, you'll find that the actual keys to a longer, healthier life are hiding in plain sight. There are four of them. Number one, nutrition. The Mediterranean diet really is the gold standard. Number two, exercise. You should be getting 150 minutes of moderate intensity exercise or 75 minutes of vigorous intensity exercise every week, plus strength training and stretching. Number three, sleep. Sleep is when your body and your brain repair themselves. You should be getting 7 to 9 hours a night. And finally, number four often gets forgotten, socialization. It's not a bonus. It's a necessity for a healthy life, finding a sense of community, purpose, and belonging. I'm Dr. Sanjay Gupta, helping you live a better life.
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3: Hi, it's Gracie Abrams with my new song, Hit the Wall. 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
3: I think what's so exciting about touring music is the way that the songs evolve from the studio version to the live, the live versions. And playing my new music with the band always influences the sound. I think I'm so lucky to work with such a talented group of people in our band and crew who all have their own, set of expertise and instincts as individual artists, and to see that come together is a thrill. We have so much fun in rehearsals trying all different versions of songs, and then right now as we gear up to take this album live, we've already been making lots of tweaks, which is a lot of fun. And I think, I very much have the fans in mind when we're in rehearsals. I'm like, what will they feel extra hard? So it's all about crafting that experience.

All the hits, Q106.1, Jess with you on your Friday. And because it is Friday, you know what that means. Our Friday funny. Today it's from Dusty Slay talking about new cars. We will hear what he has to say after Zara Larsson.

0: Zara Larson on Q106.1. We got our Friday Funny from Dusty Slay. He's talking about new cars.
1: I rent a lot of cars now, thank you, and appreciate that. And the thing I like about renting a car is that's how I learn the new features of cars. You know, I learn what's going on now. Some of them I like, most of them I don't. One of my least favorite features is how the engine of a car will shut off every time you're at a red light. You know what I mean? It's like, because I've had too many cars that don't do that on purpose. Back when I was growing up, that wasn't a feature, you know? That was a flaw. That was bad. You ever have one of these new cars do that to you in a bad neighborhood? You go, not right now, buddy.
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8: 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Thank you. 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

0: All the hits, Q106.1, just done for the day. Have a very happy, healthy, and safe weekend. Thousands of athletes, coaches, and fans going to be in Columbia this weekend for week one of the Show Me State Games. So be a little patient with the traffic. Have fun. Damon Knight up next.
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2: We are cranking up the AC. High temperatures around 90 degrees all the way through the weekend. 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

0: All the hits, Q106.1. It's your buddy Damon Knight. Traffic will be thicker. Restaurants will be a little bit fuller. And that's all a good thing because the Show Me State Games are happening this weekend in Columbia. We want to welcome all of our out-of-town visitors that are in town for the games. And they're going to be competing in everything from baseball to softball to golf and soccer, I know, is a big one. So many people in town. I went out for lunch today and the restaurant was indeed packed. And yes, there were entire teams having lunch out in Columbia. And again, it's a really good thing, just something to know about and be aware that there's a lot of people in town this weekend because it is Show Me State Games. 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
1: Hot and humid conditions will continue to stick with us through this weekend. We're Saturday and Sunday sitting in the lower 90s. Monday and Tuesday up into the middle 90s. Monday, heat index values reaching those triple digits, so make sure you are staying hydrated if you have plans to go outside. Where Tuesday, a cold front comes through, dropping us back down into the middle 80s. With your KMUA First Alert forecast, I'm weathercaster Tristan Magnuson on Q106.1.
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16: If I were to ask you what makes for a good night's sleep, you'd probably say a dark, quiet room, not too many things on your mind. But every night when you go to get some Z's, how often do you really think about the temperature in your bedroom? Temperature may be one of the most underappreciated factors in sleep. That's according to the Senior Vice President of Research and Scientific Affairs at the National Sleep Foundation. We often hear about lights and screens and stress, but even modest changes in temperature and airflow can influence both how quickly you fall asleep and how deeply you stay asleep. Most experts will recommend a room temperature of 60 to 67 degrees Fahrenheit. You might also experiment with your sheets and what you actually wear to bed. Play around a bit and see what improves your sleep. You might be delightfully surprised. I'm Dr. Sanjay Gupta, helping you live a better life.
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106.1, it's your buddy Damon Knight. Everybody's talking about explosive diarrhea. We've had a few cases in Boone County. But look on the bright side. At least the diarrhea doesn't actually explode. Wouldn't that be terrifying? The diarrhea does not really explode.

6.1. I think it would be a good weekend for heading out to the lake, getting in the water, hopping in the pool, finding a swim-up bar. Let's go. Temperatures around 90 all weekend. It's Q106.1.

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2: Oh, well, here's some good news related to explosive diarrhea. So lettuce at Taco Bell in 5 states have been confirmed as a source of the explosive diarrhea. None of those 5 states were called Missouri. So that's good news, right? Right? It's Q106.1.

0: All the hits, Q106.1. It's your buddy, Damon Knight. If you're new here, welcome in. Thanks for listening. We just, you know, listen to cool music, and we just do life in Mid-Missouri. We talk about things that are going on. What are we excited about? What's happening? What are we doing this weekend? One of the things going on this weekend is we have the Show Me State Games going on in Columbia. So that means lots of out-of-town visitors that are kind of in town. I want to welcome everybody. I went out to lunch earlier today in Columbia, and the restaurant was packed. And there were teams in there, you know, getting their lunch, getting ready for their next game. All right, so we've got baseball. We got soccer going on. There's so much happening, so many different sports this weekend and next weekend. So welcome, athletes, coaches, parents, and fans of the Show Me State Games this weekend in Columbia. This Q106.1.
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16: A better life with Dr. Sanjay Gupta.
17: When you need your body to perform, but some of your muscles are having trouble, other muscles can sometimes help compensate. This is a great thing short term, but long term it can lead to serious and even chronic aches and pains. So if you've got nagging stiffness or irritation somewhere, don't push through it. Try to figure out why it's happening and how you can correct it. Strength and conditioning specialist Dana Santa says, performing exercises at a deliberate tempo makes it easier to notice when the wrong muscles are taking over, and also gives the intended muscles a chance to engage before that compensation kicks in. Dana suggests that starting with primary movement patterns such as squatting, hinging, pushing, pulling, rotating, and core can help make compensation easiest to identify and to address. I'm Dr. Sanjay Gupta, helping you live a better life.
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Q106.1. I don't want to sound like your mother, but just a reminder to stay hydrated this weekend, especially if you're competing in the Show Me State games. It's going to be hot. Temperatures in the 90s. 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

0: 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Hope you're having a nice drive this afternoon, navigating through all that construction. You know what would make it better?
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11: A better life with Dr. Sanjay Gupta.
12: We talk a lot here about ultra-processed foods and the many ways in which they can negatively impact your health. They've been linked to weight gain, obesity, type 2 diabetes, cardiovascular disease, even cancer. And now a new study out of UCSF found that high ultra-processed food intake was associated with something called intramuscular fat, which is exactly what it sounds like. That's fat inside your muscles, which can cause them to become weaker. Now, in this particular study, the researchers noticed more wear and tear and pain in people's knees because of weakened thigh muscles. Cutting back on ultra-processed foods isn't easy. The CDC estimates at least half the calories in our diet come from ultra-processed foods, but if you're looking to eat cleaner, cutting out sugar-sweetened beverages, that may be the best number one thing you can do to try and get started. I'm Dr. Sanjay Gupta, helping you live a better life.
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0: across Columbia. It's going to be hot and humid. KOMU8 weathercaster Tristan Magnuson has more to say about that.
1: Starting tomorrow and through this weekend, we are continuing to see those hot and humid temperatures continue to stick around. Saturday and Sunday looking to be in the lower 90s. We're Monday and Tuesday up into the middle 90s before a cold front moves through on Tuesday, dropping us back down into the middle 80s to end next week. With your KOMU8 First Alert forecast, I'm weathercaster Tristan Magnuson on Q106.1.
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22: We talk a lot here about ultra-processed foods and the many ways in which they can negatively impact your health. They've been linked to weight gain, obesity, type 2 diabetes, cardiovascular disease, even cancer. And now a new study out of UCSF found that high ultra-processed food intake was associated with something called intramuscular fat, which is exactly what it sounds like. That's fat inside your muscles, which can cause them to become weaker. Now, in this particular study, the researchers noticed more wear and tear and pain in people's knees because of weakened thigh muscles. Cutting back on ultra-processed foods isn't easy. The CDC estimates at least half the calories in our diet come from ultra-processed foods. But if you're looking to eat cleaner, cutting out sugar-sweetened beverages, that may be the best number one thing you can do to try and get started. I'm Dr. Sanjay Gupta, helping you live a better life.
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All the hits, Q106.1. It's your buddy Damon Knight. A big welcome to all of our guests that are in Columbia this week, or this weekend, I guess, for the Show Me State games that are happening.

Q106.1 salutes all of the athletes, coaches, parents, and fans that participate in the Show Me State Games this weekend. Good luck. Stay hydrated. It's Q106.1.

Q106.1. So, what is the most ridiculous thing that you own that you refuse to throw away? We asked our friends on Facebook. I'll tell you what Mid-Missouri is saying in 3 minutes on Q106.1.

0: All the hits, Q106.1. It's your buddy Damon Knight. So we have our hashtag quick question on Facebook. And we ask our friends, what is the most ridiculous thing that you own but refuse to throw away? So Elle says stuff that her kids made in grade school. So I have stuff that my preschooler made at preschool, and I can assure you that that stuff is never getting thrown away. I have tubs and tubs full of artwork. Jamie says charging cords. I have an entire drawer full of nothing but charger cords. I don't know what half of them go to. They're all connected to something. I don't know what, but me and Jamie have that in common as well. And then you got Jackie from Columbia, who also says anything that her kids made impossible to throw away. What is the most ridiculous thing that you own that you refuse to throw out? Let us know. Answer our hashtag quick question on Facebook. This is
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13: You know, it's funny, when I think back to what the typical American dinner looked like when you and I were kids, there's usually some kind of meat featured at the center of the plate. Vegetables are there, but often thought of as a side dish. More and more, though, we are coming to realize that a plant-based diet, with little or no meat even, is going to be a healthier way to eat for just about everyone. New study out of the University of Hawaii Cancer Center found that eating a high-quality plant-rich diet that includes whole grains, vegetables, and fruits may prevent cognitive impairment even when people start that diet in their late 50s and 60s. Yeah, it's important to make sure you're getting enough protein, fats, complex carbohydrates. Just because you cut out or even cut back on meat, though, is not a license to eat whatever you want. Focus on eating whole, real foods. I'm Dr. Sanjay Gupta, helping you live a better life.
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2: Hi, it's Gracie Abrams with my new song, Hit the Wall. 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
2: 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Some began with lyrics, some with melodies, and some with a very obvious feeling that, for the first time in a while, I had the room being off tour to take, the time to look at. So the process varied, which I sometimes get frustrated with in real time because, you sometimes wish there could be a formula that always worked for you, but it's the unpredictability of making anything ever that really, I think, is what I love most in the end. The road, looking back on the road that it took to get to a song feeling whole.

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1: 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High temperatures hanging out around 90 degrees all weekend. Everybody stay cool. 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

what's your move going to be this weekend? What's going on? Are you going to participate in the Show Me State Games? I know we've got a ton of coaches and athletes and parents that are in town for that. Maybe you'll just do a road trip, head out to the lake. Be a great weekend for hitting the swimming pools. It's an unforgettable summer with all the hits. Q106.1.

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16: Illinois.

Q106.1. There'll be some speed demons doing track and field at the Show Me State Games this weekend. I want to welcome all of our out-of-town visitors that are here for the games. We're going to be playing everything. It's Columbia, so we've got everything from baseball and soccer to basketball, disc golf, gymnastics, mountain biking. We've got it all.

0: All the hits Q106.1. It's your buddy Damon Knight. And we do want to welcome all of our coaches, athletes, parents, and fans that are in Columbia for the Show Me State Games that are going on this weekend and next weekend. And here's the thing. It's going to be hot and humid this weekend. KOMU8 weathercaster Tristan Magnuson tells us all about the weather.
1: Starting tomorrow and through this weekend, we are continuing to see those hot and humid temperatures continue to stick around. Saturday and Sunday looking to be in the lower 90s. We're Monday and Tuesday up into the middle 90s before a cold front moves through on Tuesday, dropping us back down into the middle 80s to end next week. With your KOMU8 First Alert forecast, I'm weathercaster Tristan Magnuson on Q106.1.
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17: A better life with Dr. Sanjay Gupta.
18: When you need your body to perform, but some of your muscles are having trouble,
13: other muscles can sometimes help compensate. This is a great thing short term, but long term it can lead to serious and even chronic aches and pains. So if you've got nagging stiffness or irritation somewhere, don't push through it. Try to figure out why it's happening and how you can correct it. Strength and conditioning specialist Dana Santa says, performing exercises at a deliberate tempo makes it easier to notice when the wrong muscles are taking over, and also gives the intended muscles a chance to engage before that compensation kicks in. Dana suggests that starting with primary movement patterns such as squatting, hinging, pushing, pulling, rotating, and core can help make compensation easiest to identify and to address. I'm Dr. Sanjay Gupta, helping you live a better life.
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